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2: 50RPM is delighted to welcome back the outstanding singer-songwriter Little Sparrow to the Georgian Hotel in Coatbridge on 2nd of October. Tickets are priced at £14. Little Sparrow's the stage name of Katie Ware. The name originated when elbow frontman Guy Garvey affectionately referred to her as Cockney Sparrow, which evolved into Little Sparrow. Influenced by artists such as Kate Bush, PJ Harvey and All About Eve, her music blends a variety of styles into atmospheric songs, often described as having a mysterious fairy tale quality. So don't miss Little Sparrow live on the 2nd of October at the Georgian Hotel in Coatbridge. Tickets are priced at £14.
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1: Monklands Light Opera presents The Witches of Eastwick. Alex, Suki and Jane, three women living in a small town dominated by local Felicia Gabrielle, all share a desire for some excitement to spice up their mundane lives. The three women begin to explore their powers in this comedic musical, coming to the Airdrie Town Hall between Thursday the 8th of October and Saturday the 10th of October. This event is for people 14 and above. Tickets cost £18 and concessions are £15. That is The Witches of Eastwick, coming to Airdrie Town Hall between the 8th and 10th of October. You can get more information and your tickets on the northlandculture.co.uk website.
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1: The ultimate tribute to the man in black is back. By popular demand, the Johnny Cash Roadshow is returning to the Townhouse Hamilton on Friday the 16th of October. 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This year, step inside a gritty, prison-style stage and experience the raw, unfiltered energy of Johnny Cash's legendary prison concerts. The show starts at 7:30 p.m. Tickets are £28. Don't miss the show that keeps the spirit of Johnny Cash alive and stronger than ever. Book your tickets now on the South Lanarkshire Leisure and Cultural website.
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1: Counter-terrorism policing say a dual UK Iranian national has been questioned after he became the sixth person arrested in connection with the suspected RAF Fairford terror plot. The 25-year-old man was arrested in the borough of Westminster on Thursday on suspicion of preparation of terrorist acts. Search of two properties in the area have also been conducted as part of the investigation. Hundreds of prisoners have been released early under the government's controversial release scheme designed to tackle prison overcrowding. Here's one of them.
2: It's good. Yeah, it's good because, it'd be better to release people sooner than later, especially with offences like mine.
1: Earlier this year, ministers excluded certain offences from the plans. Talks aimed at resolving the Drumcree parade dispute have broken up without agreement as a legal appeal over the contentious march is scheduled for Monday. The Northern Ireland Secretary Sir Chris Bryant described the situation as being between a rock and a hard place after unsuccessful late-night negotiations at Hillsborough Castle with the representatives from the Orange Order and Garvaki Road residents on the fifth day of the standoff. Nearly 400 people are at risk of losing their jobs after a chemical manufacturer announced plans to cease all operations at its Grangemouth site. The move comes just over a year after Syngentia, owned by state Chinese firm Sinochem, was given more than £2 million of Scottish Enterprise funding. Smokers across the UK are trying their hand at giving up cigarettes for good as part of Stoptober. This is Noah Trail from Action on Smoking and Health. He says it can leave a serious dent in your bank balance.
3: One in four people who smoke went hungry last year after skipping meals, and that's compared to one in 10 of those who have never smoked. And then also those who smoke are nearly three times as likely to use food banks as non-smokers, so 20% versus 7%.
1: In a bid to protect them from illness ahead of the winter, thousands of homeless people will be able to get a flu jab for free on the NHS from this week. And Wales came from behind to beat Norway 2-1 at the Cardiff City Stadium in the Nations League. In the Women's Champions League, Manchester City drew 1-1 at home with Real Madrid. That's the latest from Radio News Hub. I'm Jules Eastbridge.
0: Lanarkshire weather.
4: This is your Thursday evening weather. Tonight will start mostly clear with just a few areas of cloud. As the night progresses, cloud will build in and spells of rain will edge in from the west. And your overnight temperature low for Lanarkshire is 10 degrees.
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1: Join Valley View at Goldings on Saturday the 3rd of October for a spellbinding event of music, mischief and mayhem with I Put a Spell on You, the Sandy Sisters tribute show. 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Expect hilarious moments, iconic songs and a day packed full of spooky fun for fans of all ages. So that's I Put a Spell on You, the Sandy Sisters tribute show on Saturday the 3rd of October at Valley View at Goldings. 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
1: The dual UK Iranian national has been questioned by police after he became the sixth person arrested in connection with the suspected RAF Fairford terror plot. Counter-terrorism policing say the 25-year-old man was arrested in the borough of Westminster on Thursday on suspicion and preparation of terrorist acts. Prisoners have thanked Andy Burnham as they walked free from jail early. The first wave of releases began yesterday, with 700 criminals expected to be freed across the country. It's part of the government's controversial early release scheme designed to tackle prison overcrowding. Here's one of them.
2: Yeah, it's good, mate. Yeah, I wasn't in that long, actually. I'm not on the IPP thing. I was only there a couple of weeks, so...
1: Hundreds of jobs are at risk after a chemical manufacturer announced plans to cease all operations at its Grangemouth site. Syngenta, owned by the state Chinese firm Sinochem, say while no final decision has been made, it's now entered into formal consultation with trade unions and employees at the site. Stoptober's got underway, a month for the smoker to try and give up the cigarettes for good. As well as a range of health benefits, quitting can give a serious boost to your finances. This is Noah Trail from Action on Smoking and Health.
3: Tobacco forces 417,000 households who wouldn't otherwise be below the poverty line. And in addition to that, it pushes a further almost a million who are already living below that poverty line deeper into financial hardship.
1: Tens of thousands of homeless people will be able to get a flu jab for free on the NHS from this week to protect them from illnesses ahead of winter. It's the first time a national programme has been rolled out for rough sleepers. Jabs will be offered to those sleeping rough or using homeless hostels or night shelters. And NHS England say pop-up clinics and mobile vans will also be set up in rough sleeping hotspots. In the Nations League, Wales came from behind to beat 10-man Norway by 2-1 at the Cardiff City Stadium. And in the Women's Champions League, Manchester City drew 1-1 with Real Madrid. That's the latest from Radio News Hub. I'm Jules Eastbridge.
0: Lanarkshire weather.
4: This is your Thursday evening weather. Tonight will start mostly clear with just a few areas of cloud. As the night progresses, cloud will build in and spells of rain will edge in from the west. And your overnight temperature low for Lanarkshire is 10 degrees.
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1: A few questions that I need to know. 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I need to know what I've done wrong.

come with you every Monday for Marvellous Monday between 11 and 2. We cover horoscopes with Carrie's June to the Moon. 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
2: If Riverdance and Stomp had a baby, it would be Emerald Storm. Direct from the West End, Emerald Storm is an electrifying new dance phenomenon from Adam Garcia, the acclaimed stage and screen star behind some of theatre's biggest hits. Fusing the fire of Irish dance with the gift of urban tap, this high-octane production explodes with rhythm, passion, and pure spectacle. Coming to the Hamilton Townhouse on Friday the 2nd of October, doors open at 7:30pm, and those tickets are £32. More information and those tickets can be got at the South Lanarkshire Leisure and Culture box office.
1: 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Let us know. 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
1: Counter-terrorism policing say a dual UK Iranian national has been questioned after he became the sixth person arrested in connection with the suspected RAF Fairford terror plot. The 25-year-old man was arrested on Thursday in the borough of Westminster on suspicion of preparation of terrorist acts. Prisoners have thanked Andy Burnham as they walked free from jail early. The first wave of releases will see around 700 criminals to be freed across the country. It's part of the government's controversial early release scheme designed to tackle prisoner overcrowding. Here's one of them.
2: Yeah, in a way, yeah. Maybe, yeah. Especially with my condition as well. Like I said, I suffer from psychosis, so yeah, it's better to be out sooner than later, if you know what I mean.
1: The chiefs of the UK's biggest banks will meet next week with the Chancellor John Healey ahead of his autumn budget statement. It's amid growing calls in the industry to avoid targeting lenders with a tax raid. It's been reported the meeting will take place in person next Tuesday. Stoptober's got underway. It's a month for the smoker to try and give up cigarettes for good. As well as a range of health benefits, quitting can also give a serious boost to your finances. Noah Trail is from Action on Smoking and Health. He said it's a major expense.
3: This isn't a lifestyle cost. This is an expense. It's around £250 a month that comes out of their account before they even look at spending money on food, electricity, heating and bills.
1: Crisis talks have taken place between Brussels and the UK to discuss emergency diesel stocks, as US President Donald Trump has warned he may put pressure on the EU to release its reserves. The UK currently imports around 55% of the diesel it uses, with the US accounting for around a third of that. The average price of a litre of diesel in the UK stood at £1.9979 on Thursday. That's according to figures compiled by the RAC. And Wales came from behind to beat Norway 2-1 at the Cardiff City Stadium in the Nations League. In the Women's Champions League, Manchester City drew 1-1 at home with Real Madrid. That's the latest from Radio News Hub. I'm Jules Eastbridge.
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0: Lanarkshire weather.
5: This is your Thursday evening weather. Tonight will start mostly clear with just a few areas of cloud. As the night progresses, cloud will build in and spells of rain will edge in from the west. And your overnight temperature low for Lanarkshire is 10 degrees.
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0: classics from Dreams to I Drove All Night. 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
1: Featuring the iconic songs of the Proclaimers, Don't Miss the Hamilton, operatic and dramatic club's production of Sunshine on Leith at the Townhouse Hamilton. 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
2: Witch Hunt is a thrilling new musical inspired by the Scottish witch trials. When a ruthless king declares war on witches, fear spreads and three women are accused, hunted and forced to run for their lives. Driven by a high-energy electronic dance music score, Witch Hunt is a gripping story of persecution, rebellion and unity, packed with soaring vocals, explosive choreography and defiant female power. Coming to Airdrie Town Hall on Friday the 16th of October. Doors open at 7:30 p.m. and tickets are £20 per adult, with concessions being £18. You can get your tickets at the northlanculture.co.uk website. That is Witch Hunt, coming to Airdrie Town Hall on Friday the 16th of October.
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1: Dual UK Iranian national has been questioned by police after he became the sixth person arrested in connection with the suspected terror plot near RAF Fairford. Counter-terrorism policing say the 25-year-old man was arrested in the Borough of Westminster on Thursday on suspicion of preparation of terrorist acts. Hundreds of prisoners have been released under the government's controversial early release scheme designed to tackle prison overcrowding. Here's one of them.
2: It's good. Yeah, it's good because, it would be better to release people sooner than later, especially with offences like mine.
1: Earlier this year, ministers excluded certain offences, including some sexual offences and manslaughter, from the plans. A full inquest into the death of Chris Cabot, who was shot by police, is not in the public interest. That's according to the Metropolitan Police. Mr. Cabot died in September 2022 after he was shot in Streatham in south-east London. After he was sacked, Fine claims he had an affair with a female subordinate. The former head of the Royal Navy has been stripped of his knighthood and CBE. Ben Key was the first Sea Lord from 2021 until May 2025, when he was succeeded by General Sir Gwyn Jenkins of the Royal Marines. Smokers across the UK are trying their hand at giving up the cigarettes for good as part of Stoptober. While the health benefits of quitting are well documented, we're looking at how it could also impact your finances. Noah Trail is from Action on Smoking and Health. He says smoking can leave a serious dent in your bank account.
3: One in four people who smoke went hungry last year after skipping meals. And that's compared to one in 10 of those who have never smoked. And then also those who smoke are nearly three times as likely to use food banks as non-smokers, so 20% versus 7%.
1: The UK has joined crisis talks with Brussels to discuss emergency diesel stocks, as the US President warned he may put pressure on the EU to release its reserves. Energy Minister Martin McCluskey represented the UK in a call with Ireland, the EU Commission, France and Italy on Thursday. In the Nations League, Wales came from behind to beat Norway by 2-1 at the Cardiff City Stadium. That's the latest from Radio News Hub. I'm Jules Uxbridge.
0: Lanarkshire weather.
4: This is your Thursday evening weather. Tonight will start mostly clear with just a few areas of cloud. As the night progresses, cloud will build in and spells of rain will edge in from the west. And your overnight temperature low for Lanarkshire is 10 degrees.
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1: 50 RPM is delighted to welcome back the outstanding singer-songwriter Little Sparrow to the Georgian Hotel in Coatbridge on 2nd of October. Tickets are priced at £14. Little Sparrow's the stage name of Katie Weir. The name originated when Elbow frontman Guy Garvey affectionately referred to her as Cockney Sparrow, which evolved into Little Sparrow. Influenced by artists such as Kate Bush, PJ Harvey and All About Eve, her music blends a variety of styles into atmospheric songs, often described as having a mysterious fairy tale quality. So don't miss Little Sparrow live on the 2nd of October at the Georgian Hotel in Coatbridge. Tickets are priced £14.
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1: If you're in the mood for a brilliant night of live music, 1 in 10 are coming to the Lantern House in Cumbernauld on Friday the 16th of October at 7:30. Formed back in 2019, they made their debut at the Liquid Rooms in Edinburgh, and since returning after the pandemic, they've been in seriously high demand. 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

0: Well, hello. Rock and roll, ballads, mods and rockers, hippies and flower power. It's all here in the 60s of 6 with Brian L. Now, included in the 20 plus records you'll hear is the ABC feature, the male and female doubler, and a 60s chart with all the number ones, and we'll even play some of them. So Monday, Tuesday and Wednesday, 6 till 7pm, it's the Swingin' 60s Hour with Brian L on Shire Radio.
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1: Counter-terrorism policing says a dual UK Iranian national has been questioned after he became the sixth person arrested in the connection to the suspected RAF Fairford terror plot. The 25-year-old man was arrested in the borough of Westminster on Thursday on suspicion of preparation of terrorist acts. Searches of two properties in the area have also been conducted as part of the investigation. Crisis talks have taken place between Brussels and the UK. That's to discuss emergency diesel stocks. It says the US President Donald Trump warned he may put pressure on the EU to release its reserves. On Thursday, the average price of a litre of diesel in the UK stood at around £1.99. Introducing plain packaging on vapes and changing their appearance could stop thousands of children from taking up vaping. The consultation of making vapes less appealing to children closes today. It also considers measures like restricting flavour descriptions and keeping them out of sight. Campaigners like Caroline Kearney from Action for Smoking and Health are urging ministers to stand firm against attempts to weaken the plants.
2: Some of them can be shaped like toys. They've got, you know, flavours that are named after sweets or, you know, or desserts. And they were available at pocket money prices. So it isn't really any big surprise. We saw, you know, a big increase in use among young people.
1: The former head of the Royal Navy has been stripped of his knighthood and CBE a year after he was sacked following claims he had an affair with a female subordinate. Ben Key was suspended from his role as a First Sea Lord in May last year. Prisoners have thanked Andy Burnham as they walked free from jail early. The first wave of releases began yesterday, with 700 criminals expected to be freed across the country. It's under the government's controversial early release scheme. Here's one of them.
3: Yeah, it's good, mate. Yeah, I wasn't in that long, actually. I'm not on the IPP thing. I was only there a couple of weeks, so...
1: And in the football, Wales came from behind to beat Norway by 2-1 in the Nations League last night. That's the latest. Here from Radio News Hub, I'm Matthew Dudley.
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4: This is your Friday daytime weather. Today will start cloudy with patchy rain. Later on, a band of rain will move in, falling heavy at times, but it should clear southwards. And your daytime temperature high for Lanarkshire is 17 degrees.
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Do you remember Bewitched, M People, Robbie Williams, S Club 7 and the Spice Girls? 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I will bring you 1 hour of great 90s music right here on Shire Radio. 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
1: The Drifters are back on tour in the UK, performing all their classic hits, including Saturday Night at the Movies, You're More Than a Number, Come On Over to My Place, Under the Boardwalk, Kissing in the Back Row, and many, many more. The event takes place on the 24th of October at 7:30pm in the Townhouse in Hamilton. 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
1: Hi, it's Brian L here. Why don't you join me on a Monday, Tuesday and Wednesday evening for the absolutely best 70s music. Sensational, I call it. Apart from the sensational 70s music, we have the quiz, we have the factoids, we have a featured year, and not forgetting my sincerely rotten jokes. 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

0: Carrie Jones, and I'm here Fridays between 11 a.m. and 2 p.m. live and loud. We talk about really hard-hitting subjects like, how do you like your chips? Do you like your biscuit dunked? And that is on Fridays with me, Carrie Jones. Oh, and not forgetting the disco half hour. So come and join me. It's worth it. We have so much fun.
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2: 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So don't miss one of Britain's most popular comedians, Alan Carr, Work in Progress, on the 18th of October at Airdrie Town Hall from 7:30 p.m. See the event website for pricing and availability of tickets.
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1: A sixth man has been arrested in connection with the suspected RAF Fairford terror plot. Georgia Lee has the details.
2: A dual UK-Iranian national is now being questioned, with counter-terrorism policing saying the 25-year-old was arrested in the borough of Westminster on suspicion of preparation of terrorist attacks. Officers have also searched two properties in the area as part of the investigation.
1: The UK has joined crisis talks with Brussels to discuss emergency diesel stocks as the US President Donald Trump warned he may put pressure on the EU to relieve its reserves. Energy Minister Martin McCloskey represented the UK in a call with Ireland, the EU Commission, France and Italy on Thursday, discussing the possible need to relieve fuel stocks as prices continue to rise. Hundreds of prisoners are being released under the government's early release scheme designed to tackle prison overcrowding. Here's one of them.
3: It's good. Because it'd be better to release people sooner than later, especially with offences like mine.
1: Earlier this year, ministers excluded certain offences, including some sexual offences and manslaughter, from the plant. Green Party leader Zach Polanski is expected to call for a triple lock-style guarantee on limits to rent rises. He will make the announcement at his party conference later today, with aims to ease the cost of young adults' housing. The plans mean rent rises would be limited to the lowest increase between inflation, wages or 2%. A national programme is being rolled out for rough sleepers for the first time ever. Tens of thousands of homeless people will be able to get the flu jab for free this week, with jabs offered to those sleeping rough or using homeless shelters. NHS England say pop-up clinics and mobile vans will also be set up in rough sleeping hotspots. And finally, Sir Kevin Sinfield has raised over £1 million after the latest leg of his MND Challenge. It comes to an end today on the pitch at the Old Trafford at the Super League Grand Final between Warrington and Wakefield. Sinfield and his team have raised over £11 million for the MND community since the event began in 2020. That's the latest from Radio News Hub. I'm Matthew Dudley.
4: A home on Lanarkshire weather.
5: This is your Friday daytime weather. Today will start cloudy with patchy rain. Later on, a band of rain will move in, falling heavy at times, but it should clear southwards. And your daytime temperature high for Lanarkshire is 17 degrees.
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0: Clanton, Venus in blue jeans, getting your Decades Breakfast underway. Friday morning, it's the end of the working week.
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0: Hope you're feeling good for a Friday morning then. On the way, I've got your musical memories, your musical birthdays, One Second Wonder, Year of Fortune. What day is it today? And we'll get into your lyric game after Eamon Corner.

Ben Me Shay Me on your Decades Breakfast, not this early in the morning, thank you very much. Let's get into your lyric game today then. These are lyrics for your Friday morning. Yo, pretty ladies around the world, got a weird thing to show you, so tell all the boys and girls. What is that song today? Any ideas on that one? Yo, pretty ladies around the world, got a weird thing to show you, so tell all the boys and girls.

1. There you go. Let's share on your decades breakfast. So on the show, your musical memories and your musical birthdays. And we'll have a big musical birthday for you in a moment. Let's do a musical memory first. At number 1 on the US singles chart back in 1965, this very day, it was the McCoys.

Nelson McCoy's on your Decades Breakfast, and hang on, Sloopy, let's do that birthday then. On this day, 1950, Mike Rutherford was born. No, not that one, the one with Mike and the Mechanics.

0: Albuquerque.
1: Prefab Sprout, king of rock and roll and your decade's breakfast, and happy birthday Mike Rutherford today. No, not that one, not the car journalist. The singer, Mike and the Mechanics, born on this day, 1950. That was Over My Shoulder. Let's do Year of Fortune.
2: 1982.
1: 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Phil Collins for you in a moment. First up, bit of Steve Miller Band.

0: Prince, big number for him back in 1982. You Can't Hurry Love and the Steve Miller Band, Abracadabra. Did you go out and buy either of those in the 80s? It's your Decades Breakfast. We're doing your lyric game this morning. I'll give you the lyrics again to that shortly, and we've got your 1 second wonder in the next hour. Looking forward to that.
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show on your Decades Breakfast, The Boat That I Row. We are doing your lyric game this morning, your lyrics in for your Friday morning. Yo, pretty ladies around the world, got a weird thing to show you. So tell all the boys and girls, what is that song today? Any ideas, me dears?

for the YMCA this morning. We're sitting this one out. Village People on your Decades Breakfast. Let's do another musical birthday this morning. On this day, 1951, Gordon Sumner was born. He's known as Sting.

Happy birthday to the main man, Sting, today. Born on this day, 1951. There he is, Englishman in New York. On this day, 1971, Rod Stewart. He started a 5-week run at number one on the US singles chart. It was a double A side, Reason to Believe and Maggie May.

Mackie May, double A-side for Rod Stewart back in 1971. It was at number one. Which one did you prefer, Reason to Believe or Mackie May? Let's give the answer to your lyric game this morning then. How was this for you today? Nice and easy or a little bit tough? And the lyrics today were this. Yo, pretty ladies around the world, got a weird thing to show you. So tell all the boys and girls that first bit there. Yo, pretty ladies. Sounds familiar, doesn't it? Canny that impression, I'd say. The answer, Cameo and Work.

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1: A 25-year-old man has become the sixth person arrested in connection with the incident at RAF Fairford. Georgia Lee explains.
2: Counter-terrorism police says a dual UK-Iranian national is being questioned after being arrested in Westminster yesterday. He's under suspicion of preparation of terrorist acts, with the investigation leading to the search of two properties in the area.
1: Tens of thousands of homeless people will be offered a free flu jab on the NHS this week. Pop-up clinics and mobile vans will be set up at rough sleeping hotspots, with the jabs offered to those sleeping rough or using homeless shelters. It's the first time a national programme has been rolled out for rough sleepers. Campaigners are urging the government to not back down to vape and tobacco companies and introduce measures that would make them less appealing to children. A consultation closes today, considering moves like keeping things like vapes and nicotine pouches out of sight. Caroline Kearney is from Action Against Smoking and Health.
3: All of these companies have a right to engage with the consultation, you know, as any business does. But what we want the government to remember is that these businesses have a commercial interest in selling these products. And these are products which, you know, although they have varying degrees of health harm, they are all products which, you know, aren't healthy products.
1: Zach Polanski, the leader of the Green Party, is expected to call for a new triple lock style guarantee on rent rises. The plans mean rent increases will be limited to the lowest out of inflation, wages or 2%. New plans put forward by the government will look to prevent airlines from charging parents extra to sit with their children on aeroplanes. If approved, passengers will also no longer need to pay to change their name on their flight booking if they need to correct a mistake. And finally, Will Young, the first winner of Pop Idol, thinks giving the more control to the singers could revive the show. The 47-year-old said during his time with the show, he was able to sing whatever he wanted, allowing him to be himself when others in the industry would not. That's the latest from Radio News Hub. I'm Matthew Dudley.
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4: This is your Friday daytime weather. Today will start cloudy with patchy rain. Later on, a band of rain will move in, falling heavy at times, but it should clear southwards. And your daytime temperature high for Lanarkshire is 17 degrees.
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Pritchard, Never Say Die on your Decades Breakfast, 2nd of October on the show this hour then. What day is it today? We'll find that out. And we got your 1 second wonder as well. This is where I play a 1 second of a famous song. You see if you can work out what the song is. Shall we have a go at it? 1 second.

0: have a go then. This is Friday's One Second Wonder.
1: Give me the music.
0: What is that song? What is the purpose of that song? Any ideas, me dears?
1: Give me the music.
0: There you go. There's your 1 second today. That's all you get. It's called the One Second Wonder after all. Any ideas, me dears?

Man and Shalala on your Decades Breakfast. Let's do a big musical birthday on this day, 1955. Phil Oakey was born. You'll know him along, of course, with Giorgio Moroder, together in Electric Dreams. But did you know he was lead singer with the Human League?

Out Sister and their version, Am I the Same Girl, on your Decades Breakfast in the Human League. And Human, a little blast of 80s for you on Decades Breakfast as we say happy birthday today. Robbie Nevil, born on this day, 1961.

Clodagh Rodgers, Jack in the Box on your Decades Breakfast. Do you remember that one? You used to play with one of those. That's kind of the noise it used to make. And he was a one-hit wonder back in the 80s. Robbie Neville in 1986, C'est La Vie, only had a number three in the UK. That's the way it goes.

0: Friday, 2nd of October, Kids Music Day today. It's never too early to start teaching kids the joy of music. Take part in a local Kids Music Day event or just sit down with your child and teach them some basics. It's World Farm Animals Day today, created in memory of Gandhi, who advocated respecting all animals. And it's World Smile Day today. Bring smiles to the faces of others through acts of kindness, community work, and of course, offering your own lovely smile to brighten anyone's day. If your name is Aisha, Asha, Calder, Lania, or Pranay, today is your day.
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0: Puckett and the Union Gap and Over You on your Decades Breakfast. Hey, get on with the 1 second wonder today. Any ideas on this 1 second?
1: Give me the music!
0: That's the 1 second today. Any ideas, me dears, on that one?

John G, good enough. Back to the 90s on your decades breakfast. All the decades you love, only the good stuff too. 50s, 60s, 70s, 80s, 90s. Occasionally we chuck in the noughties as well. On this day, 1939, Lolly Vegas was born of Redbone.

Adam and the Ants and Stand and Deliver on your Decades Breakfast. On this day, 1982, John Cougar Mellencamp started a 4-week run at number one on the US singles chart, Jack and Diane.

0: John Cougar Mellencamp, number one with that one on this day back in 1982, 4 weeks at the top of the US singles chart. Jack and Diane. I wonder if they were friends with Janet and John. Some of us at a certain age will know what I'm talking about here. Let's give you the answer to your 1 second wonder. What was this 1 second?
1: Give me the music!
0: The answer, Wayne Fontana and the Mindbenders and Game of Love.

time, men. Let's take a little 1 second wonder answer for your Friday morning. Final one of the working week, Game of Love. And that's it, your decades breakfast done. I'm out of here. Have yourselves a great Friday and a great weekend, whatever you get up to. Don't spend too much money, will you? Got to save for Christmas this time of year, right? I'll leave you with Jackie Graham. This is Breaking Away.

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1: A sixth man has been arrested in connection with the suspected RAF Fairford terror plot. Georgia Lee has the details.
2: A dual UK-Iranian national is now being questioned, with counter-terrorism policing saying the 25-year-old was arrested in the borough of Westminster on suspicion of preparation of terrorist attacks. Officers have also searched two properties in the area as part of the investigation.
1: A national programme is being rolled out for rough sleepers for the first time ever. Tens of thousands of homeless people will be able to get the flu jab for free this week, with jabs offered to those sleeping rough or using homeless shelters. NHS England says pop-up clinics and mobile vans will also be set up in rough sleeping hotspots. Airlines will be blocked from charging parents extra to sit with their children on aeroplanes, according to government plans. Passengers will also no longer need to pay to tweak the name on their flight booking if they need to correct a mistake. Meanwhile, Ryanair has today revealed around 1,000 flights were cancelled last month thanks to UK air traffic chaos. The boss of Britain's National Air Traffic Services, Martin Rolfe, has come under pressure to step down after a spate of air traffic issues. Introducing plain packaging on vapes and changing their appearances could stop thousands of children from taking up vaping. The consultation on making vapes less appealing to children closes today. It also considers measures like restricting flavour descriptions and keeping them out of sight.
3: Products shouldn't be shaped like toys, and they shouldn't be enticing to children. We need to find that balance and make sure they're still available to smokers, because they are much less harmful than smoking. But they're not products that we want our children to be attracted to.
1: That's Caroline Kearney from Action Smoking Health. They're urging ministers to stand firm against attempts by vaping companies to weaken the plans. And finally, Bill Nighy was named as the best host at the British Podcast Awards. It's for his Agony Uncle show, Ill Advised. The 76-year-old beat out the likes of Louis Theroux and Catherine Ryan. That's the latest here from Radio News Hub. I'm Matthew Dudley.
0: Lanarkshire weather.
4: This is your Friday daytime weather. Today will start cloudy with patchy rain. Later on, a band of rain will move in, falling heavy at times, but it should clear southwards. And your daytime temperature high for Lanarkshire is 17 degrees.
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6: Yeah, good morning, guys. It's Michelle here with you, live from Shire HQ on Shire Radio, the sound of Lanarkshire. And it's Fryoki. Yes, it is. I know I said Fryoki, and I did mean Fryoki, because we're going to get you singing. If you've had a rotten week, the best thing to do is sing. So we are going to throw in a whole heap of songs that's going to get you singing, laughing, cringing, and going, Michelle, why are you playing that song? But yeah, that's what it's all about. It's Friday. If you've had a rotten week, sending lots of love and lots of hugs here from Shire Radio. If you've had a good week, fantastic. Yes, so we'll make it extra special for you as well. Whatever kind of week you've had, tune in to Shire Radio. We will get you through your Friday, and you're going to be sick of my voice today, I'm afraid. Oh yeah, I'm going to pop up every now and then, like the little old lady from Trotlin and the Wheelies. If you're of a certain age, you'll know who that is. I'd actually love to show my age off. Oh, anyway, let's get cracking. I thought I'd start off slow. And I know Neil Diamond is so popular with a certain song, but to be honest, I'm kind of sick of hearing that one. But I do love singing this one. It's a belter. It is a great love song. Especially if you've got a wee bit broken heart. It's Love on the Rocks. Mr. Neil Diamond here, Shire Radio, the sound of Lanarkshire.

What a song, what a song. I hope you were singing along, because I was swaying. Because you know me, I can't sing, and folk are now in the building. I was alright about half an hour ago, but not now. I have to sing quietly. Yeah, right, so now I will. So how are you today? Yeah, it's Friday, it is the 2nd of October. It's 8 minutes past nine, and I am sitting here in Shire HQ, and the sun is shining, but it's a wee bit nippy. If the weather stayed like this, we'd be laughing. But according to our lovely weather person, it's going to be raining at some point, so bleh. But like I say, I can cope with this weather. I'd rather be here than in America, or is it Greece, Spain, Turkey got flooded as well, I see. So yeah, aye. And I mean flooded, like they're up to their knees in water on the main streets. Aye, okay. Right, your lyric for today, I was told I made it too easy, so if it's hard, blame David. If it is easy, you can blame my mother, because my mother's chosen the song, right? That might give you a rough idea of the era. Here we go. Your smile is so warm and inviting, the thought of your kisses is exciting, so hold me and don't keep me waiting, come closer and love me tonight. And again, I'm nearly singing it badly, but yeah. So, your smile is so warm and inviting, the thought of your kisses is exciting, so hold me and don't keep me waiting, come closer and love me tonight. Right, I'll give you another couple of times through the show, so don't worry, and we'll play it after the news at 11. So I'll give you the whole hour, or 49 minutes, whatever, to rack your brains, and you'll be going to go, I have put it on our Facebook page, right? It's on Shire Facebook page, and you can sit and look at it and go, and then you might go, if you do and you fancy letting me know, just WhatsApp me, 077-63-656-097. Don't put it on Facebook, because you'll ruin it. Right. You know this one? Get singing.

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Allô, we're going to be back French. C'est français? Nah. I think I've got conversational stuck in my head, you know, when we did it at high school. I did quite well in French. I could read it and I could speak it. I just couldn't write it very well. I always forgot my little doodads, what do you call them? Not umlauts, was it? That was German, isn't it? Fuck, you know what I mean? Accents. That sort of thing. Right. How are you getting on? The lyric is, your smile is so warm and inviting, the thought of your kisses is exciting, so hold me and don't keep me waiting, come closer and love me tonight. Right, as I say, it's on Facebook, I'll give it to you another twice, because we are 9:24, so I've still got 35 minutes of this hour. Oh, always goes so fast when I'm with you. Have you heard that there have been sightings of sharks in New Jersey in the main streets because of the flooding? Yeah, because of the massive flooding has hit the east coast of the US, there have been sightings of sharks swimming down a flooded neighbourhood. I think it's a bull shark or something, but yeah, to me, if I was kind of going, I'd just be staying in the house. If the water's above waist height, you can't go out. You'd be stupid enough, wouldn't you? And also in Colorado, a farmer's market, there was a hungry bear munching on some freshly baked bread. I saw that video. He just sitting there, quite the thing, eating the bread and the bakery things, and it seemed quite happy. But he got chased away from the booth. What a shame. Hopefully he had a good setting. He might need to move about a wee bit to release those carbs, because we know that. Why do we carb count? Who cares, especially just now? Right, more sing-alongs. This one is

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6: 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Sorry, I burned my mic again. Are you one of these people that talk with your hands? Because I'm constantly fidgeting. I got a fidget ring, but I forgot to wear it today, so my hands are everywhere. And if you are watching on Twitch TV, hello, I'm Donna Bryan, I'm waving. Right, the lyric, right, it's your penultimate time. Your smile is so warm and inviting, the thought of your kisses is exciting. So hold me and don't keep me waiting, come closer and love me tonight. It's a good song to sing too. Well, I give you a clue. It's been a Eurovision song. How's that? If you're stuck, I'll be gentle. I'll be nice. It's Friday, Shell. Come on, be nice. It was a Eurovision song, so I'll cut it down a bit. I'm not telling you which country, but it was a Eurovision song. I'll tell you who, which country it was after a few more sing songs. I have for you some Amy Winehouse and Rehab. Oh yeah, it's a great song to sing too. Up next is ABBA. No, it's not Mamma Mia. No, it's not Dancing Queen. It is a song from the film. And I do like it. And it's one of those ABBA songs I think you sometimes forget about. Do you remember Lay All Your Love On Me? Or do you just remember it being in Mamma Mia? Right, if you remember it being Mamma Mia, you know it's a sing-along song. So, here we go. This is Shire Radio, the sound of Lanarkshire. Here's ABBA.

Oh, what a tune. Were you singing along? I hope so. I was. So, how is everyone? I hope you are well. It's Michelle here on Shire Radio, the sound of Lanarkshire. And it is 10 minutes to 10, just about. I know, it's Friday. It's the 2nd of October. It's nearly Halloween. Yay! Getting my Halloween decorations. I'm getting my Halloween decorations in. Yes! And the sweeties for the kids. Right, one more time. The lyric is, your smile is so warm and inviting, the thought of your kisses is exciting, so hold me and don't keep me waiting, come closer and love me tonight. Yes, it was a UK entry. Yes, it was by a famous singer. Have you got it yet? No. If you would like to let me know what you're thinking, drop me a WhatsApp, 077-63-656-097. I'm here till 11 and then Carrie's in the hot seat. And then I think I'm back on after with the 90s. Then I'm back on at Tartan Terrace. It's all me. I'm just a bad penny today, but I'll get you going. I'll get you through your Friday. Unfortunately, due to issues, we've just a wee bit short on presenters, but we'll get there. Oh yeah, we love you. We'll keep you going. Right, to take us up to the news, what do I have for you? I'm going to get you singing That'll Be the Day by Buddy Holly. We have some Alicia Keys, Empire State of Mind. What a tune. And as I'm trying to keep in the good books with my lovely, lovely friend Jay, because she's doing me a big favour next week, she was telling me some of the songs that she likes to sing. So she loves singing this song. So we're going back to the 60s. We're going to zip up our boots. And we are going to be not Frank Sinatra, but Nancy Sinatra. Oh yeah. Are you going to get your boots on? Get walking. I will catch you after the news right here on Shire Radio, the sound of Lanarkshire.

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1: A 25-year-old man becomes the sixth person arrested in connection with the incident at RAF Fairford. Georgia Lee has this.
2: Counter-terrorism police say a dual UK-Iranian national is being questioned after being arrested in Westminster yesterday. He's under suspicion of preparation of terrorist acts, with the investigation leading to the search of two properties in the area.
1: We're told not to worry about diesel shortages despite pressure from the US for Europe to use their reserves. Transport Minister Keir Mather this morning said that Britain's supply was robust, with the country having a wide range of sources. It follows President Donald Trump claiming he was thinking about banning exports of US diesel. A reward is being offered for information over a cryptocurrency robbery in the West Midlands. The victim said how a masked gang forced their way into their home and threatened to kill his pregnant wife unless he transferred his crypto accounts to the attackers. Crime Stoppers is offering a £10,000 reward for information which leads to the arrests. Introducing plain packaging on vapes and changing their appearances could stop thousands of kids from taking up vaping. Campaigners like Caroline Kearney from Action on Smoking and Health are urging ministers to stand firm against attempts to weaken the plans.
3: Some of them can be shaped like toys. They've got, you know, flavours that are named after sweets or, you know, or desserts. And they were available at pocket money prices. So it isn't really any big surprise. We saw, you know, a big increase in use among young people.
1: New plans have been put forward by the government, which will look to prevent airlines from charging parents extra to sit with their children on planes. If approved, passengers will also no longer need to pay to change the name on their flight booking if they need to correct a mistake. And finally, Sir Kevin Sinfield have raised over £1 million after the latest leg of his MND challenge. It comes to an end today on the pitch at Old Trafford. That's at the Super League Grand Final between Warrington and Wakefield. That's the latest here from Radio News Hub. I'm Matthew Dudley.
0: Lanarkshire weather.
4: This is your Friday daytime weather. Today will start cloudy with patchy rain. Later on, a band of rain will move in, falling heavy at times, but it should clear southwards. And your daytime temperature high for Lanarkshire is 17 degrees.
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6: Oh, welcome back, guys. It's Michelle here on Shire Radio, the sound of Lanarkshire, where you can get us on DAB, online, on your mobile, on Facebook, on Instagram, on TikTok and on Twitch TV. There we go. Right, the lyric, did you get it? Your smile is so warm and inviting, the thought of your kisses is exciting, so hold me and don't keep me waiting, come closer and love me tonight. That's right, come closer and cuddle me tight. My heart goes, if you said boom bang a bang. Of course it is, it's Lulu. And blame David, he told me to make it harder, right? And I asked my mum to pick a song and she picked a song. So here you go. Let's go with Lulu. Come closer, come closer and listen.

0: And yeah, Lulu with her Eurovision Song Contest winner. Well, it was apparently a historic four-way tie in 1969. Who knew? I didn't know that. All four countries were declared joint winners. So we had Spain, Viva Cantando, the Netherlands, Des Troubadours, and France, Un Jour Enfant. Pardon my pronunciations. But yeah, back to 1969, when it was held in Madrid. I hope they're doing okay, because Barcelona was underwater the other day. And I've got family heading to, well, they should be in Sevilla. Right, have you seen the latest gadgets? Are you a gadget and gizmo person? My mum and I were absolutely having such a laugh at these. Bready or not, a smart toaster. Fed up with your morning breakfast getting burned, this nifty toaster from Magimix should stop things from getting too crisp. It's called the Vision Toaster, because you can actually watch it. Oh, me. Along with toasting, you can defrost and brown just one side, making it ideal for bagels. It's £180 for a toaster. If you put it at set at one setting and it's too light, you just adjust it up. I mean, and I know if there's nothing on the telly, or if there's something on that I really detest and it's like I'd rather watch paint dry, I can now say I'd rather watch my toast brown. I mean, okay. And the other one is a Ninja microwave. It not only warms, but it also prevents your food from going soggy. It's called the Ninja Crispy Microwave. Powered by the Fusion Crisp technology, it can heat your dinner like a conventional microwave, but instead of leaving the evening's feast looking mushy and unappetizing, it finishes things off with a superheated cyclonic air. $359.99. Man, I feel like a woman.
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0: this is Carrie Jones, and I'm here Fridays between 11 a.m. and 2 p.m. live and loud. We talk about really hard-hitting subjects like, how do you like your chips? Do you like your biscuit dunked? And that is on Fridays with me, Carrie Jones. Oh, and not forgetting the disco half hour. So come and join me. It's worth it. We have so much fun.
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2: 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Nice and easy. But there's just one thing, you see. 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But we're gonna take the beginning of this song and do it easy. But then we're gonna do the finish

0: Oh, what a tune. Were you singing along and doing the actions? Oh, see, when you see the way she dances in those heels. I know there was a time when I probably did dance in those heels and I didn't fall over, but I look at it now and I think I get a nosebleed at some of the shoes. Yeah. Right, it's Michelle here on Shire Radio, the sound of Lanarkshire. You can get us on DAB, online, on your mobile, on Facebook, on Insta, on TikTok and Twitch TV. Please don't do Twitch TV. Not when I'm on. Do it when Carrie's on. Right, well, we're talking about smart technology. So budding chefs can now chop like a pro. The ultrasonic C200 knife features a clever cutter that vibrates at more than 30,000 times per second. This shockwave technology helps slice through food with the ultimate precision, along with using 50% less force than a standard knife. Okay. £350 for a knife. Mind you, some of these Japanese knives are extortionate, but watch your fingers, please. And the last one is the LG robot. LG is promising to make housework a thing of the past. The firm announced a smart Cloyd robot earlier this year, which can wash the dishes, cook up an evening meal, and sort the weekly laundry. To make it more friendly, it features a digital head that shows expressions, and there's a speaker so it can talk to its owners. It also has a head, torso, two articulated arms, and base with wheels to help it zip round the house. Really? Oh, man. No, it would break everything. It'd just be like a mini me, just zooming round and when I used to. Okay. I have a corker of a song for you. We're going to let it go. Oh, yes, we are. But up next, I had a message from a lovely lady whose husband is a Man City fan. And you know everything that's going on. And there's a lot of songs being paraded about for that. So here's one. Jessie J, Price Tag.
1: Okay.
0: Oh, dear.
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0: couldn't play Let It Go because it wasn't working. I'm so sorry. I was so looking forward to it because we were going to have a really good sing song and Let It Go. But no, for some reason, it didn't want to work for me. I will try again another day. I promise. Anywho, our Carrie is in the building.
1: Good morning, everybody. What a lovely job you're doing, Michelle.
0: Oh, thank you. And I'm saying the folk are going to be sick of me because I'm not back on again after you.
1: They're never going to be sick of you. Oh, never.
0: Yeah.
1: Never.
0: We're a bit short-handed today, so...
1: Didn't Bossman Alec have a birthday on a couple of days ago? So he's probably still celebrating out on the down.
0: I can just hear him. Anyway, what have you got coming up?
1: Well, we have got, I'm going to do loads of chat about just things that are going wrong in life. That sounds enticing, doesn't it?
0: Yeah. Mm-hmm.
1: You know, like I've just noticed on my lovely T-shirt here that I've brushed my teeth with my electric toothbrush this morning. And I've obviously, I don't know, I've splattered it all over my T-shirt. And you don't ever see it until it dries. Am I correct, listeners?
0: Correct.
1: Am I correct?
0: Yeah.
1: So I'm sitting here looking like I've been in a snowstorm. So I'm going to talk about things like that. But also, the most important part is we've got Disco Half Hour.
0: Oh, look forward to that. That will wake me up later.
1: Great songs. And it's also... Fun Day Friday,
0: yeah.
1: Or as we say here now, Fun Yay, Friday.
0: I know, but I've been having my karaoke Friday.
1: Ooh.
0: It's fryoke today.
1: Right, oh, fryoke. Sounds like a nice egg.
0: Yeah, well, I'm going to leave you and Carrie's going to come in. I've got some Tammy Wynette, but here's Celine, I'm Alive.
1: Oh, I love
0: Stay
1: that
0: tuned. 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
1: The FA has this morning released a statement on Manchester City's breaches of the Premier League's financial rules. They say the decision has significant implications for the integrity of the game. It's carefully considering the decision and the implications and will take action where appropriate. Manchester City have been found guilty of all 115 charges, but they're expected to lodge their appeal later today. A sixth man has been arrested in connection with the suspected RAF Fairford terror plot. Georgia Lee has the details.
2: A dual UK-Iranian national is now being questioned, with counter-terrorism policing saying the 25-year-old was arrested in the borough of Westminster on suspicion of preparation of terrorist attacks. Officers have also searched two properties in the area as part of the investigation.
1: The price at the pump may be on the rise, but we're told Britain's diesel supply is robust and resilient. That's according to the Transport Minister, Keir Mather, who has this morning told us how we have a wide range of sources. It follows pressure from the US for Europe to draw on their reserves as they think about stopping US diesel exports. Campaigners are urging the government to not back down to vape and tobacco companies and introduce measures that would make them less appealing to children. A consultation closes today, considering moves like keeping things like vapes and nicotine pouches out of sight in shops. Caroline Kearney is from Action Against Smoking and Health.
3: All of these companies have a right to engage with the consultation, you know, as any business does. But what we want the government to remember is that these businesses have a commercial interest in selling these products. And these are products which, you know, although they have varying degrees of health harm, they are all products which, you know, aren't healthy products.
1: Airlines will be blocked from charging parents extra to sit with their children on aeroplanes, according to government plans. Passengers will also no longer need to pay to tweak their name on the flight booking if they need to correct a mistake. And finally, Bill Nighy was named as the best host at the British Podcast Awards. It's for his Agony Uncle show, Ill Advised. The 76-year-old beat the likes of Louis Theroux and Catherine Ryan. That's the latest from Radio News Hub. I'm Matthew Dudley.
0: Lanarkshire weather.
4: This is your Friday daytime weather. Today will start cloudy with patchy rain. Later on, a band of rain will move in, falling heavy at times, but it should clear southwards. And your daytime temperature high for Lanarkshire is 17 degrees.
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7: Good morning, everybody. It is fun, yay, Friday. And I'm here to make the next 3 hours go as quick and lovely as possible with a kind of virtual hug. I want to just say thank you very much to Michelle, who's just been doing the last few hours her fryoki.

Confession of the Groom.

Oh, we hope we're not going to cry at the discotheque. It's always two or three women go into the dancing of a weekend. Am I right? Am I wrong? And they go to the dancing, and then what happens is they end up in the ladies, and one's greeting the like, oh no. Sorry, if you're not sure what I'm talking about, I'm talking about the last song, crying in the discotheque. Good morning. It's going to be one of those mornings, isn't it? And a very good warm welcome to Ian and Irene that said they're waking up very slowly today. Well, good morning. I'll be a little bit gentler at the start. It's lovely to know you're listening. Well, hello, everybody. Hello, Lanarkshire and anywhere else. If you're listening in from different parts of the country, maybe the world, who knows? Let me know. Get in touch. I'd love to know. So what you been at? Do you know what? I've had a really weird morning. And I think, I don't know. Is it hormones? Who knows? Who knows? But I've put a jacket on all week this week. And it's a blue jacket. I'll tell you, I got it from Matalan the other week. Me and my husband went into Matalan, right? I just got to tell you about this because it's blown my mind a little bit. And it's probably not that important or that exciting for you to listen. But I just need to tell you. Can I tell you? Oh, thank you. So I brought a jacket, a blue jacket, a little bomber jacket thing. And I just love it. I think, oh, lovely. And when I'm in the shop, I'm going, oh, do you think I need a large? Or do you think I need an extra large? You know, I know I wanted to say 8 and 10. But, you know, if you're watching Twitch now, you'll know that that's not true. And anyway, he said, no, large is good enough. I said, all right, fine, bad. And then we walked along, and then there was a jacket. It was similar colour, actually, for a male. And I went, oh, you know, get that jacket. Are you still with me? Are you still with me out there? I said, get that jacket. Anyway, gets that jacket. He's a medium, of course. Of course he is. So I've been wearing a jacket all week, and I'm thinking, if I put a little bit of weight on this week, it's a bit tight. Anyway, cut a long story short, because it's a very long story. And probably, I've probably put major turn off right at this stage. But I've been wearing his jacket. I've been wearing his jacket all week. He doesn't know this. I didn't know it. I'm wearing his jacket because I've been putting on a medium. You know, there's two things here. One, I thought it was a bit tight. I'm like, oh my goodness. And two, I done the zip up on a medium jacket. Get in there, male, get in there. That's my win today. That's my win. I need to pick off all my hairs. You know, when you malt the hairs, it's all on the jacket. I need to malt it. And I need to get my perfume off it. Oh my goodness. Sorry, hubby. Sorry if you're listening. But yeah, I've done it up. Woo, woo. Yeah, and I brushed my teeth earlier. What is it with brushing your teeth, everybody? And you know, brushing teeth, just getting stuck in there, brushing teeth in the morning, and then you kind of walk out and you realise it's all splattered up your T-shirt. But you don't see it at the time, do you? It's only when it dries. So I look like I've been in a snowstorm in my husband's jacket. Anyway, how's your day going? Oh, my goodness, it's going to be one of those days. Anyway, I'd love you to get in touch with me. WhatsApp 07763 656097. If you can't remember the number, then all you need to do is go on to the socials, Facebook, Instagram, TikTok, and put in Shire Radio. I'd love to hear from you. I'm going to talk about all different things today. We've got Disco Half Hour coming up, getting you ready for the weekend. Let me know what's happening in the weekend. Are you out for a good day, a good weekend? Have you got things going on? It's sun's out here. The sun is out. But it's a little bit nippy. Hence why I've put my husband's medium jacket on. Just saying. So yes, what are you up to? I would love to hear. We've got loads going on on Shire Radio, The Sound of Lanarkshire today, and I'll be telling you all about that later on as well. Lots of lovely presenters giving you their lovely shows later. I'll be plugging them. So let me know what's going on. And like I said, I want to talk about October. Oh dear. You'll need a rest now, won't you?

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1: 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Oh, I've got loads of you getting in touch with me. 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

0: Oh, I like it when you're nice to me too. Good morning, everybody. It's Fun Yay Friday. And that, of course, was Stella Lefty, Boston. Just love that tune. She's from the Highlands. Love that.
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0: So, yes, I know you know this, but we're in October. Where has this year gone? Oh, my goodness, where has it gone? Help me now. I'm a summer girl. What are you? Are you an autumn person? Do you love it? Do you love looking out and that lovely crisp air in the morning? You go, lovely deep breath in and then take that beautiful fresh air and see those autumnal colours. Is that a word? Have I just made that up? Anyway, you know what I mean. But the weather, you know, see, I don't mind this. I don't mind the little bit of freshness. I don't mind that. But I love seeing the blue sky. And today we have the blue sky, everybody, here in Lanarkshire. And I know some of you are listening in different parts of the world and the country. I'll be talking to you in a second. But it's lovely to have you here. And one thing about October is, for me, that I run a dance group in Airdrie. And we on occasion have done calendars for breast cancer. And we've done topless ones. I know, get you. You know, covered the important bits up. But I always put the picture up on my page because I always think we should be checking all the time, ladies, if you're listening, ladies out there. But more important that it reminds us in October. So please, everybody out there, including men, actually, because people don't think that men get it as well, but you do. So can I just reiterate that you check from under your arm, all the way around your breast, please, all the way around. If there's anything that feels a little bit abnormal, please get it checked out. And also, if there's any kind of discoloration or anything around, you know, the end of the bosom. I don't know how much I can say on the radio, but you know what I mean. Any dimpling, anything like that. I just wanted to put that out there. I wanted to let you know that October is about celebrating breast cancer. And I know that in a lot of the supermarkets, they bring out the tickled pink items for you to kind of purchase. It all goes to a good guy. Like, to be honest with you, anything that deals with cancer is important. So I just wanted to put that out there. Anyway, so back to the fun stuff here. I've had a few people get in touch. And I wanted to say good morning to Alan Boslin this morning and his wonderful

judged me. You've judged me, haven't you? I'm sorry, but I'm a bit grumpy in October. I have got... Oh, JT has just been in touch. She says there's blue skies in sunny Brighton. She's listening in Brighton. Hello, JT. It's nice to know you're listening down there in sunny Brighton. So it looks like it's nice all over the country. Anyway, I was saying that I was going in about Halloween. It's just because she just flushed up there. There is a carnival at McKenna Mills the end of the month. So look into that, everybody. I wanted to say a massive hello to Jane and John, who's in Paphos today. Can you believe it? They're in Paphos, but they're listening. So it's so nice to know that. It really is. They are beautiful people. And I wanted to play John a song this morning. So the song is a Brian Ferry song. I know he loves Let's Stick Together. It's one of my favourites as well, John. Who knew? Who knew? I've got some more hellos coming up. Don't worry. Don't go anywhere. It's lovely to have you with me on Fun Yay Friday. Woo woo.

0: How's that, John? Are you dancing? Am I asking? I am. Enjoy Pathos, you two.
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0: And it's a very good morning to Betty this morning. Betsy. And she said, can you say hello to Jill? Because she's walking the dog and listening. Hello, Jill. Good morning, you two. Hope you're having a lovely day. And Louise and Liz are walking the dogs.
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0: And I'm playing this especially for Rowan this morning and Liz, who are listening, one of my Blantyre babes. And I'm glad you're listening this morning. I hope you enjoy the show.

Oh, the APT, APTA. So, yeah, Liz and Louise, they're walking the dogs and listening to us this morning on Shire Radio, the sound of Lanarkshire. Thank you for your company, you two. It's a delight, absolute delight. And I hope, Rowan, you enjoyed that in Blantyre. Here's a bit of T-Rex.

Are you singing? This is quite a good one for the karaoke. Not many lyrics now. Right, over to you, go on. Yes. That would have been good for your fryoki, Michelle, in the office. I don't even know if I said that right. It just sounds like an egg sandwich. I'm desperate for one of them. Oh, nice runny egg sandwich. Lovely. Good morning to Lorna, who will be teaching this morning makeup to all her fabulous students. Good morning. Is she being good to you, or is she shouting? Is she going, girls, bye, eyes? She's got that lovely dulcet tone when she shouts at you. Girls! And you all listen, don't you? Well, good morning to all of you. I hope you are doing well with your makeup. We will need your makeup skills in here, I tell you. Have you seen the state of me this morning? I could do with a little bit of, you know, foundation, a bit lifted here and there. Maybe a little cloth, a little wet wipe to wipe the toothpaste off my t-shirt. Oh no, I'm minging, aren't I? In the meantime, T-Rex is still na na na na na na na na. It's lovely to hear from all of you. I love you coming in and giving me a hellos. Hello, by the way. So this is for everyone at college in the makeup artistry department with Lorna, the teacher. Girls! The lecturer. Girls! Listen! We want more rouge! Is there so much thing? Is there a thing called rouge now?

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4: 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Whilst enjoying some of her old classics, the Queen of Scottish Comedy will have you laughing all night long. The event takes place on the 10th of October. The time is 6:30, where? The Kaluk Masonic Lodge. 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
5: Now, I've been told that Liz went to go and see Europe. Why did I say it like that? Europe. She went to see Europe. Europe. And she went at the Armadillo. She said it was absolutely fabulous. They actually sing a song called Carrie, but we haven't got it. But anyway, I'm going to play this for her because she was headbanging it away at the Armadillo in the middle of the week. And I know there's a lot of you that went to Westlife, so they're pretty similar. I'll play your Westlife song as well. You know, I'm going to even it out a little bit. So this is for all you Europe headbangers. Especially Liz. She's a true headbanger, I've been told.

0: There is no doubt about it. That is a cracker. And when you've been out late at night and the DJ plays that song, you can't help but play the air guitar and bang your head slightly. And then you wake up the next morning, you go, I don't know what I've done, but my neck really hurts. I must have slept funny. Must have had a little crick in my neck. That's for you, Liz.
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0: When will you be famous? This is Bross. We have got a few more bits and pieces coming up, but then after the news, we'll have plenty more jibber jabber, plenty more fun, plenty more chat, plenty more requests, saying hello, whatever. As I said, this is Bross.

0: I wasn't really a Bruce fan. I was a Wham fan, you see. Because I thought, you know, when he sang, when will I? Oh dear, I need a fisherman's friend. Done damage to my vocal cords. If only, you're all saying, if only. Oh, it's fabulous, isn't it? I love it. It's Fun Day Friday here, Shire Radio, the Sound of Lanark Show, with me, Carrie Jones. I hope you're enjoying the morning. It's nearly the afternoon. Will I be
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0: Absolutely. Anybody hungry? It's nearly lunchtime. 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

0: Even the word yummy makes me hungry. What you got for your lunch today, everybody? Share and care. Come on, caring is sharing. Sharing is caring. I'm going to get a tuna and cheese toasty. Is that wrong?
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3: 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And you need a helping hand.
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1: We're told not to worry about diesel shortages despite pressure from the US for Europe to use their reserves. Matthew Dudley has more.
2: The Transport Minister, Keir Maeda, says that Britain's supply of diesel was robust and resilient and the country has a wide range of sources. Britain joined crisis talks with Brussels yesterday as they discussed whether to release fuel stocks amid rocketing prices. It follows President Donald Trump claiming he was thinking about banning exports of US diesel. The prices of diesel have soared in recent months because of the disruption to global supplies.
1: Meanwhile, the average price of a litre of diesel in the UK has passed £2 for the first time. Next, the FA has released a statement on Manchester City's breaches of the Premier League's financial rules. They say the decision has significant implications for the integrity of the game. Manchester City have been found guilty of all 115 charges, but are expected to lodge their appeal today. The Jewish community faces a threat not shared by anybody else. That's what the Chief Constable of Greater Manchester Police says as he marked the first anniversary of the terror attack on a synagogue. Sir Stephen Watson promised officers would exercise every power in defence of the community. Schools and colleges are getting better at bouncing back from cyber attacks, but they still need to be better prepared. That's the warning from Ofqual. Their spokesperson Amanda Swan says they can be incredibly damaging.
3: If a cyber attack leads to lost coursework, assessment evidence or marks, it can have a real impact on students and can affect staff confidence long after systems are restored. And that's why we're encouraging schools and colleges to review their cybersecurity arrangements.
1: And the return of the Celebrity Traitors was the most watched debut episode of any series of the programme in the UK. It had an average of 8.9 million viewers. The second series of the game show launched yesterday and left viewers on a cliffhanger. That's the latest from Radio News. I'm Tanita Z.
0: Lanarkshire weather.
4: This is your Friday daytime weather. Today will start cloudy with patchy rain. Later on, a band of rain will move in, falling heavy at times, but it should clear southwards. And your daytime temperature high for Lanarkshire is 17 degrees.
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7: Oh yeah, second hour with me, Carrie Jones, on Shire Radio, the sound of Lanarkshire. And I forgot to talk to you about the traitors. How can I forget that? I'm so excited. Oh, that'll be coming up. I'm going to talk to you about that. You're watching it. Why are you not? It's fantastic.

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0: And I just wanted to say a very good afternoon to Karen and Barry over in BF Graphics in Coatbridge there. She said, can you put something on to get us through the afternoon? And I know she's a massive Ricky Martin fan. So this is for you.

Oh, just had a follow-up text. Karen says she's shaking her booty in the office. You go, girl. Be careful of Barry, though. He's got the dangerous scissors. Have a fabulous day, and have a fabulous weekend, you two. Designing everyone's T-shirts. Gorgeous. Don't do ones with tassels on. I don't know if you've noticed, but anyway, moving on. Just saying. Right now, I need to talk to you about The Traitors. If you haven't seen it, you might have to go and put some headphones on or something. I've got to talk to you. I don't even know why I never spoke to you about this first thing. The Traitors has started on BBC One. If you've never been into it, you will not know what the fuss is about. And I get it. I get it. But I'm telling you, you need to get into it. It's the only programme me and my husband will sit there and talk about and engage and everything. It's absolutely brilliant. So for anyone that doesn't know, it's about 20 odd. I don't even know how many's gone in, but there's about 20 odd people gone into the show, all celebrities or so. I don't know half of them, but there was like, who is there? Bella Ramsey's in there. You've got Richard E. Grant. You've got Rob Beckett, Ramesh Ranganathan. I never know how to say his name. And you've got James Blunt. He's fabulous, by the way. Jerry Hall's in it. She is, my goodness, wonderful. So, what are you thinking? Come on, what are you thinking? Have you seen it? Have you missed it? Are you watching it? Are you engaged in it? I'm sorry, I will be boring you with this over the next few weeks because it was fabulous. I was working, I was doing my dance class till late last night, and then I got it on the catch up. Me and my husband sat there, and I think we were still watching it at 12:30, this morning. But it was fabulous. Now, I need to talk to you about Richard E. Grant. What did he do? Is it genius? He didn't do that on purpose, did he? Did you see his face? Like, he's a good actor, but come on. He knew that he'd done wrong there. Like, I don't know whether to say it because I don't want to spoil it for everyone. But I'm just telling you. Come on, everybody. Are you watching it? Get in touch with me. What do you think? I think he made a complete mistake. I think he is such a fan of the show that he completely forgot where he was, and I understand that it's an age thing. Like, I do that. I go into the I don't know, kitchen, and go into the fridge and look at it for hours and don't know what I've gone in for. That's what I felt he was last night, and it was I don't know whether I have to mention it. I'm gonna mention it, so if you don't want to hear, then go out. But Richard E. Grant, they just found out who are the traitors. Okay, so there's two traitors. There will be another one. There will be another one. But at the moment, there's two traitors. And one of them is Richard E. Grant. Okay, I'm sorry. Spoiler alert. And Maya Jama. Okay, Maya Jama's the one who hosts Love Island and all of that. Beautiful woman. And they all come out of the round table, went into the bar, and they were like, oh, I wonder who's the traitor. And what's his name? Joe Lycett said to Richard E. Grant as a joke, you know, what are you, Richard? And he went, I'm a traitor. Literally, the whole, like, we were just all sat there watching at home going, oh my goodness, did you actually say this? And then they went, do you know what you've just said, Richard? And he went, yeah, I kind of knew what I was doing. But he didn't know. He messed up. Do you not think? Or am I wrong? Come on, join in that conversation. I need to know what you're thinking about it. Because I am obsessed with this program, I'll be honest with you. I'm obsessed with it. So let me know what you think, but he is in deep doo-doo. He really is, because he's got to really try and find his way to get that heat off him. Oh, what a start, though. It was fantastic. Even Claudia said that you've made a legend. You're a legend already for saying what you've said. So I think it's going to be an amazing series. What, Grant Mitchell in there? Get out of my pub. Remember all my life. Now, I know there's quite a few of you that went to see Westlife in the week. This is for you.

0: So Betty's been in touch, Betsy, and she said The Traitors is brilliant. Oh, and oh yes, Richard sure did make a boob of that. He did.
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0: Some people are saying he's like genius, but I think it was a mistake.

0: by the end of the night. Linda's been in touch. She said, I think traitors should come with a warning. All remote control should be hidden at the start of an episode to prevent damage to your TV at the end when it finishes. Like that. My goodness. I didn't get that aggressive, Linda. Come on. Come on, man. But I just thought it was absolutely fantastic. Can't wait for the next episode.
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0: Now, at 1 o'clock today, we have half an hour of disco tunes because it is the disco half hour. Gets you ready for the weekend. Hot.

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6: Absolutely. And people have been getting in touch with me about traitors, saying, oh my goodness, they agree with me. They agree with me. They said, I can't believe it's the first episode. I'm with you. It's fantastic, isn't it? Do we need to get alive? You're sitting there going, yes.

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1: Shire Radio.
0: So yeah, I love this song. This is a Northern Soul kind of song. Bob Sinclair and tribute.
2: Welcome to this tribute tonight. This is a very special night where we give a tribute to the love and soul of music, the happiness of music. Woo!

0: I just love the beat of that. That gets me ready because at 1 o'clock in 10 minutes time, we've got our disco half hour. That's a chance for you to get up, have a little boogie, even if you're in your office, you know, come on, stop. It is the weekend. We are not here to exist. We are here to live. So get your set, pull your chairs out, roll the Persian rug up.
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0: It's really important to do that. That'll be at 1 o'clock, disco half hour. Do not go anywhere. I've got some crackers. Taking you back, though. I am taking you back, but I love it.

0: 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Yes.
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1: Manchester City have announced they've lodged their appeal. That's against the decision of an independent commission, which found them guilty of breaching Premier League financial rules. The FA say they are carefully considering the decision and its implications and will take action where appropriate. Next, the price at the pump may be on the rise, but we're told Britain's diesel supply is robust and resilient. Matthew Dudley has more.
2: That's according to the Transport Minister, Keir Mather, who this morning told us how we have a wide range of sources. He says people shouldn't be concerned about shortages because of the inherent resilience that is built into the system. It follows pressure from the US for Europe to draw on their reserves as they think about stopping US diesel exports.
1: Meanwhile, the average price of a litre of diesel in the UK has passed £2 for the first time. The Indian airline captain who helped thwart an apparent attempt to crash a Fly Dubai flight has described how he fought for his life. It's after his co-pilot stabbed him and the plane began a steep descent. Captain Smit Makar has been hailed as a hero. A robber has admitted stabbing a Saudi man in a failed bid to steal a bag containing his Rolex watch in London's exclusive Mayfair district. 58-year-old Ivan Stringer attacked Fema Akwara during an attempted robbery in Berkeley Square on September 3rd. Today marks the first anniversary of the terror attack on a synagogue. The Chief Constable of Greater Manchester Police, Sir Stephen Watson, promised officers would exercise every power in defence of their community. The Greater Manchester Police posted his statement.
3: Today we particularly commemorate with great respect those who lost their lives, Malvern Kravitz and Adrian Dalby.
1: And in other news, a notebook containing Freddie Mercury's song lyrics sold for £277,000 at auction. The lyrics were from the recording sessions for Mercury's debut solo album, Mr. Bad Guy. That's the latest from Radio News Hub. I'm Tanita Sim.
0: Lanarkshire weather.
4: This is your Friday daytime weather. Today will start cloudy with patchy rain. Later on, a band of rain will move in, falling heavy at times, but it should clear southwards. And your daytime temperature high for Lanarkshire is 17 degrees.
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7: Absolutely, yes, it's that day, that time of the week, Fun Day Friday. It is, of course, Shire Radio, the sound of Lanarkshire. I'm here playing until 2 p.m. and this is Disco Half Hour. This is a chance for you to get up, shake your body parts. Don't just sit there, it's good for the steps, it's good for the waistline. Come on, everybody have a dance. Kicking off with Evelyn King and Love Come Down.

Oh, what a good way to pick off the disco half hour. 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Sometimes you read these titles and you go, I'm not sure what that song is, and then it starts playing and it gets you tapping, it gets you moving. 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

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But this is a cracker. I'm coming out. Are you going out over the weekend? Come on. Are you not? Oh, I've got a good afternoon. I've got a ladies' afternoon on Sunday for my Lost in Music girls. We're going to be dancing. We're going to be doing a burlesque chair dance. We've got the tassel twirling going. Cannot wait. 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I'm coming out. Here we go. If you're not off your chairs, come on, get up. Go on. It will make you feel so much better. Come on, shake it. 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

Are you having a sing song? 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You know, I love being nosy. We just had a phone call and there's a rumour. Do you want to hear it? There's a rumour going around, and somebody just told us that the luckiest place to buy lottery tickets seems to be Motherwell. Motherwell! Yes. Apparently there's millionaires cropping up all over the place in Motherwell. Just saying. We're keeping the disco half hour going, and we've got another one from a super soul man. And it is, of course, Luther Vandross. When you hear that at the beginning of a song, you just know it's going to be a cracker. Down, down, down. That's beautiful. A beautiful. So come on. It's not very fast. But you just need the rhythm and the soul running through your body. Arrr. Oh, yeah. Luther's in the house. Here on the Disco Half Hour on Shire Radio with me, Carrie Jones, the Sound of Lanarkshire.

0: Well, that song certainly got a reaction. Michelle was like pole dancing at my window. Just love that. And Helen and Lindsay are on their way to Pitlochry. And they said they're dancing to Dirty Diana. Oh, yes. Bit of Diana Ross. A bit dirty, isn't she, sometimes? And Krebby has been in touch as well, ironically. She is dancing in her sunroom. That's her thing. She loves the Luther Vandross. We've got more after the ads.
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5: 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Carrie's Disco, half hour on Shire Radio, the sound of Lanarkshire.
0: Yeah, this is the second part. And what a cracker I've got to kick off. Yes, McFadden and Whitehead. Ain't no stopping us now. There is nothing stopping you getting up. The sun is out here in Lanarkshire and a thing in the whole of Britain. So come on, have a little boogie. Get the shoulders moving. Get the hips moving. You'll feel good. Ain't no stopping us now. Second part of Disco Half Hour. Here we go.

Yes, the wonderful, wonderful. Ain't no stopping us now. Are you moving? I was having a boogie. Oh, I certainly was. Here's another one, going back to my roots. Odyssey. Oh, you got to admit it, I've got some crackers on here today. It must make you feel good. Wherever you listen, Paphos to Coatbridge and everywhere in between.

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2: Now, I don't know what September just played then. I don't know where that come from. Anyway, Womack and Womack.

We've got one more. Can we squeeze one more in? I think we can. Disco Half Hour, getting you ready for the wonderful weekend, whatever you're up to. You must agree. We've had some crackers. Evelyn King, Dinah Ross, Luther Vandross, McFadden and Whitehead, Womack and Womack. And I'm finishing this section off, and I'm going to dedicate this to Krevy. I will say, I'm a massive George Benson fan. I'm a massive soul fan. And this is a cracker to take us out the disco half hour.

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2: Just love the disco half hour. It brings back so many memories. I've got half an hour left of my show, and then the wonderful Michelle's coming up with an 90s show. She's on all day today. You're so lucky. You've got her for the 90s show, and then the Tartan Terraces is later. Let's take that.
3: I can't believe it.
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3: On the

The wonderful Take That, Giants. How are you doing out there? Is the sun still shining? And is my washing still going to dry? That's what it's all about for us older ladies, is it not? Is the washing going to dry? Now, I am really getting back into this group. I've not listened to them for a while, but I just love them. Jamiroquai!

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You knew that though, didn't you? Did you know what I just said there? 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

0: 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I haven't listened to him for ages. And I just love the music, it's fab.
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0: Oh, Alan Carr, come into Airdrie. I'm definitely watching that. I'm going to that, definitely. I'm sorry, Olimers. You know what to do.

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3: Well, I've come to the end of my journey here today. 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I'll be back on lovely, marvellous Monday. 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I've thoroughly enjoyed it. Michelle's coming up next.

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1: Manchester City have lodged their appeal against the judgment that they broke Premier League financial rules. An independent commission found City guilty in a report released earlier this week. City had until today to appeal. The FA say the decision has significant implications for the integrity of the game. Next, we're told not to worry about diesel shortages despite pressure from the US for Europe to use their reserves. Matthew Dudley has more.
2: The Transport Minister, Keir Maida, says that Britain's supply of diesel was robust and resilient and the country has a wide range of sources. Britain joined crisis talks with Brussels yesterday as they discussed whether to release fuel stocks amid rocketing prices. It follows President Donald Trump claiming he was thinking about banning exports of US diesel. The prices of diesel have soared in recent months because of the disruption to global supplies.
1: Meanwhile, the average price of a litre of diesel in the UK has passed £2 for the first time. Political activist Tommy Robinson has appeared at a Crown Court accused of harassing two journalists. The 43-year-old, whose real name is Stephen Yaxley Lennon, is charged with two counts of harassment causing fear of violence. He previously entered non-guilty pleas to the charges in July last year. The Jewish community faces a threat not shared by anybody else. That's what the Chief Constable of Greater Manchester Police says as he marked the first anniversary of the terror attack on a synagogue. Sir Stephen Watson promised officers would exercise every power in defence of the community. Greater Manchester Police posted his statement.
3: In safeguarding the life of all who live within our city region, but particularly in this circumstances, our Jewish community who continue to face a threat that is not shared by anybody else in our community.
1: And the return of the Celebrity Traitors was the most watched debut episode of any series of the programme in the UK. It has an average of 8.9 million viewers. That's the latest from Radio News. I'm Tanita Sim.
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4: This is your Friday daytime weather. Today will start cloudy with patchy rain. Later on, a band of rain will move in, falling heavy at times, but it should clear southwards. And your daytime temperature high for Lanarkshire is 17 degrees.
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4: Oh, you can tell I'm sleepy. I need another coffee. I've been trying to not drink too much coffee. But yeah, thank you, Carrie, for another fabby show. Oh, yes, I wasn't pole dancing. I was just doing some wee moves to Luther, because there is nobody like Luther. He always makes you dance. Oh, yeah. Anywho, I'm here till 3 o'clock with some 90s, and I thought I'd go down the movie route. Because, you know me, I like my music and I like my movies. And when you put the two of them together, there's usually a fusion and a half. Up until recently, I've not really seen that many movies, to be honest, because nothing really caught my fancy. But I do need to go and see Practical Magic 2. And I will, Jay, at some point. If somebody could just press the pause button so I can breathe. So I thought, let's see, how many films can you guys remember these songs from? I know I'm nasty. I'm not nasty, I'm just making you think on a Friday. Oh, what am I like? What am I like? I'm not going to give you too many clues. But this lady who is up next is just come back from being unwell, and she took Paris by storm. And this film has two iconic actors, well, one actor and one actress, if you want to be that way. Okay. And it's a nice wee film. It's a typical love film. It's Celine Dion, of course. Here's Because You Love Me.

that would just go well with the Friday, okay. If you've missed it, if you missed me earlier, that's okay. But I was doing work in a karaoke for Friday, so that is a cracker for doing karaoke too, I would believe. Apart from me breaking all the windows. So on this day in 1990, as we were shifting into a new decade, a bit bizarre, George Michael's topped the charts for Praying With Time. Oh yeah, that's a lovely song. Home Alone was about to explode into the cinema. I've already seen Home Alone 2 and Home Alone 3, and it's now October, but this was, and the world was moving from shoulder pads to grunge. Yeah? Do you? It just went a bit downhill. I don't know what's worse, the shoulder pads or just the no fitting. What else did we have? Bryan Adams was still number one. Yeah. Terminator 2 was blowing our minds in the cinema. And Nirvana, well, they came and brought in grunge, didn't they? 92, The World Belonged to Whitney. I know, I play that ballad maybe later, I don't know. Just 92 was pure drama, big voices, big films, big emotions, and Whitney was ruling the planet, bless her. And Jurassic Park was smashing the box offices in 93. Friends premiered in 94, as did with Love Is All Around. Sorry. Toy Story in 95. Oh my. And in 96, it was Girl Power. Mm-hmm. And Independence Day. I do like that film. And Hanson were hitting us with Mbop in 97. And in 1998, what happened in 1998? Apart from Google, Britney was here. Oh yeah. Right. Cardigan, Love Fools. What film was that from? You tell her I need something. What film was this from?

0: here's a heads up for Saturday mornings with me, Stan the Man. We've got everything to kickstart your Saturday. 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
5: 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The three women begin to explore their powers in this comedic musical, coming to the Airdrie Town Hall between Thursday the 8th of October and Saturday the 10th of October. 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Tickets cost £18 and concessions are £15. That is The Witches of Eastwick, coming to Airdrie Town Hall between the 8th and 10th of October. You can get more information and your tickets on the northlandculture.co.uk website.
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1994 for The Lion King. Goodness me. I think it's things like that just makes me go, okay. And of course, before that, no doubt, Just a Girl was used in Clueless. And what else did I have? Oh, Loveful was from Romeo and Juliet. Claire Danes and Leo DiCaprio. And I can't remember if I told you that Because You Love Me was used in the film Up Close and Personal. And it was Michelle Pfeiffer and Robert Redford. Very good. Very good. I loved it. Michelle Pfeiffer is just Witches of Eastwick. And of course that's coming to Airdrie. Oh, I love that film as well. But yeah. So how are you doing? Are you working out the films that these are from? Or did I stump you with No Doubt, Just a Girl? That was quite a tricky one. Unless of course you've seen Clueless. I'm just clueless.com, me. And Elton John's Circle of Life. If you ever, ever get a chance to see The Lion King on stage, please do, because it's absolutely phenomenal. My mum and I did nothing but cry from beginning to end. And it was just breathtaking and exhilarating and oh my. Right. I'm going to leave you with another two and I'll come back. Let me see if you get the films that these two songs were in. I'm sure you'll get this one. It's Seal, Kiss from a Rose. Oh yeah.

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4: There you go. How are you getting on? So Kiss from a Rose was Batman Forever, where we had Val Kilmer as Batman and Tommy Lee Jones as Two-Face, I think, and Nicole Kidman was the love interest. And Sixpence None the Richer, Kiss Me, was in the rom-com She's All That, Freddie Prinze Jr. and Rachel Lee Cook. I like Rachel Lee Cook, she's a very versatile actress. If you have ever, you'll see her on a lot of the Christmas movies, but she was in an amazing programme called Perception, I think, with him that was in Will and Grace. And he's a professor and she's a detective, and they work together to solve crimes. But unfortunately, he's also, his character also has schizophrenia, so it's difficult to work out what's what. But it is an amazing, amazing programme, and she's fantastic. So, are you getting all the answers? Yeah, I bet you are. I bet you are. As long as you're singing them, because they're great songs to sing to as well. And I'll just keep going with my fryoke for the next 19 minutes. I still have you here with me for the second time, bless yous, here on Shire Radio, the sound of Lanarkshire, on DAB, online, on your mobile, on Facebook, Insta, TikTok and Twitch TV. I'm waving. What have I got for you next? Well, what do I have for you next? Yeah, I've gone back to Disney. I have gone back to Disney. I know, I'm terrible. What Disney film was it? But it is beautiful. I love it. And I love this guy as well.

And how many of you were belting that out? Of course, you know where that song came from, don't you? Pretty Woman. I'm intrigued. I don't know. Do I want to go and see the musical? Mostly because Bryan Adams wrote the music for it, but yeah. And Phil Collins, You'll Be in My Heart, was from Tarzan. He initially wrote that song and called it Lullaby for his then 10-year-old daughter, Lily Collins. And Disney liked it but adapted it so that it could represent a bond between Tarzan and his adopted gorilla mother. That just makes me cry. Anywho, I'm going to go and have another lie down because, oh my, I'm back again. It's 7. You poor guys, I'm so sorry you're having to put up with me today, but I thank you from the bottom of my wee heart. Stay tuned to Share Radio. Dave Mack is up next, and he will take you through the time tunnel for the last time this week and get your wee brain cells going as well. Then we have Brian L with his 60s show. Then it's myself and Bossman Bill, and we have a special guest. Reese is having the night off. And then Dave is on at 9 with the 90s, and Wolfie's on at 10 with the retro charts. Oh, yeah. And then, yeah. At least you don't know, I'm not in tomorrow. You're all right, I'm not in tomorrow. I'm not back till Sunday. Okay, so you'll be fine. All good and good. I am going to leave you. I'm sorry, I've put Whitney in. And yes, it is I Will Always Love You, because I will always love you. Everybody. Wherever you be in Lanarkshire or beyond. Thank you so much. But up next is one of my all-time favourite Bruce Springsteen songs, and I actually forgot it was in Jerry Maguire. I think because I'm not a huge Tom Cruise fan, I kind of forgot that this song is associated with it. Because whenever I hear Jerry Maguire, I just think, show me the money. And I'm not shouting, I'm not going to shout it because that's very rude. But you know how he shouts, show me the money, an awful lot. But yeah, this was the love song for him and Renée Zellweger's character. And it's called Secret Garden. Stay safe, take care, I'll catch you in a few hours. Bye. I know. Shire Radio, the sound of Lanarkshire.

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1: Manchester City have announced they have lodged their appeal. That's against the decision of an independent commission which found them guilty of breaching Premier League financial rules. The FA are carefully considering the decisions and its implications and will take action where appropriate. They say it's had significant implications for the integrity of the game. Next, the price at the pump may be on the rise, but we're told Britain's diesel supply is robust and resilient. Matthew Dudley has more.
2: That's according to the Transport Minister Keir Mather, who this morning told us how we have a wide range of sources. He says people shouldn't be concerned about shortages because of the inherent resilience that is built into the system. It follows pressure from the US for Europe to draw on their reserves as they think about stopping US diesel exports.
1: Meanwhile, the Foreign Secretary Ed Miliband will stand in for the Prime Minister Andy Burnham, who's at his father's funeral on an emergency G7 call this afternoon. He'll be discussing world energy markets. Zap Polanski's call for a triple lock style guarantee for private renters at his party's annual conference. He says it'll ease young adults' housing costs. He also says there should be an end to fear and uncertainty in the rental market. Today marks the first anniversary of the terror attack on a synagogue. The Chief Constable of Greater Manchester Police, Sir Stephen Watson, promised officers would exercise every power in defence of the community. Greater Manchester Police posted this statement.
3: Today we particularly commemorate with great respect those who lost their lives, Malvern Kravitz and Adrian Dalby. And we also reflect upon the enduring harms.
1: And the Royal Botanic Garden, Edinburgh's historic palm house have reopened to visitors after a five-year restoration. The 19th century glasshouses were closed in 2021 so that substantial restoration work could be carried out to their stonework, ironwork and glass. That's the latest from Radio News. I'm Tanita Sims.
0: 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Lanarkshire weather.
4: This is your Friday daytime weather. Today will start cloudy with patchy rain. Later on, a band of rain will move in, falling heavy at times, but it should clear southwards. And your daytime temperature high for Lanarkshire is 17 degrees.
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You've got the Lucas Rock set kicking us off for Friday on Daytimes. 2nd of October today. Welcome along to the programme. Great stuff coming your way, including some good songs to get you right in the mood for the weekend, which is only a few hours away now, and we're counting down the seconds, as always. Coming up soon, new single from Ash will play Stop the Wedding. That's on the way after Shanice.

New single, Ash and Stop the Wedding. Today, the 2nd of October, it's Name Your Car Day today. And I always remember when I was young, my mum got a first car, right about 1985, I think it was. And it was, like many at the time, it was a mini metro, one of those British Leyland mini metros, the red ones. And she called it Bessie. Bessie the Metro. Always sticks in my mind that. What do you call your car, I wonder? Here's Peter Gabriel.

0: 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Why don't you join me on a Monday, Tuesday and Wednesday evening for the absolutely best 70s music. 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

A song with a weekend feel to it there for you for a Friday, Mantronics, and that's Got to Have Your Love. As well as being Name Your Car Day today, it's also National Dog Day, and a day to pamper your pooch even more than you would normally. And if you're like me, you live in a house where you have a wife, and you're basically just below the pecking order to the dog at all times. I don't think I'm alone in that, am I?

you to the sauna. Jesse, we're off to the sauna. I'll be honest with you, I've never ever tried a sauna. Never tried that. I don't think I'd like it very much. That whole thing about being sweaty for half an hour, nah, doesn't appeal to me in the slightest, that does. Anyway, coming up soon, we'll have today's Birthday File after The Smiths and after Joe Cocker.

I get the impression the Smiths ran out of lyrics after a while on that song and thought, you know what, let's just say hang the DJ over and over again and make it a bit longer. Then again, it's only 2 minutes and 9 seconds long, that track. 2nd of October today, and on the birthday file we have the famous American singer who gave us the twist way back in the late 50s, Chubby Checker. He is 85 today. Lindsey Buckingham, guitarist with Fleetwood Mac, 77. And Fred Couples, the American golfer, 67 today. Clive Owen, the English actor who's been in pretty much everything on television, stage and film, 62. And Gwen Stefani, the singer with the band No Doubt, 57 today. And our featured showbiz birthday, the American lead singer with the Scissor Sisters. More successful in the UK and Europe than they were in the Native America, but they gave us a great song for the weekend, being this one. It's Jake Shears, of course, but how old is Jake today?

I Don't Feel Like Dancing. The SZA Sisters playing for you on Daytimes. And Jake Shears of the band is today's feature birthday boy. He is 48 today.

0: It's the 80s at 8 with me, David. You want to travel back to the 80s with 1 hour of great 80s classics? We have songs from ABBA to AHA, Barry Manilow to the Bee Gees, and of course, Prince to the Proclaimers, and many more. That's the 80s at 8, Monday to Thursday, 8 p.m. until 9 p.m. right here on Shire Radio.
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A song with a weekend feel to it there for you for a Friday, Mantronics, and That's Got to Have Your Love. As well as being at Name Your Car Day today, it's also National Dog Day, and a day to pamper your pooch even more than you would normally. And if you're like me, you live in a house where you have a wife, and you're basically just below the pecking order to the dog at all times. I don't think I'm alone in that, am I?

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1: Ed Miliband will stand in for Andy Burnham on an emergency G7 call to discuss world energy markets. It comes amid concerns about diesel supply as prices reach £2 a litre for the first time. The Prime Minister is attending his father's funeral. Manchester City have appealed against a judgment that they broke financial rules. An independent commission found the club guilty in a report released earlier this week. The FA say the decision has significant implications for the integrity of the game. Zach Polanski claims the Green Party's electoral victories push Labour towards a more progressive governing agenda.
2: And last May, London turned green. The amazing Zoe and Liam and all of our new council leaders with their historic victories. Every corner of this country, Greens elected.
1: The Green Party leaders called for controls to hold down the costs of rent across the country at their conference. Mr. Polanski is standing in the Holborn and St. Pancras parliamentary by-election with the aim of winning the seats previously held by Sir Keir Starmer. Next, tributes have been paid to two teenagers who died after a car plunged into the River Weir. 16-year-old Zara Shaw has been remembered as a beautiful girl and Luke Etheridge described as loving, caring and funny. The teenagers died alongside 17-year-old Jackson Duke on Tuesday. Next, the Jewish community faces a threat not shared by anyone else. That's what the Chief Constable of Greater Manchester Police says as he marks the first anniversary of the terror attack on a synagogue. Greater Manchester Police posted this statement.
3: In safeguarding the life of all who live within our city region, our Jewish community who continue to face a threat that is not shared by anybody else.
1: And a notebook containing Freddie Mercury's song lyrics has sold for over £270,000. From Radio News Hub, I'm Lucy Gorman-Lee.
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0: Lanarkshire weather.
5: This is your Friday daytime weather. Today will start cloudy with patchy rain. Later on, a band of rain will move in, falling heavy at times, but it should clear southwards. And your daytime temperature high for Lanarkshire is 17 degrees.
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We're living La Vida Loca. It's Ricky Martin playing for you on Daytimes. Today's Time Tunnel coming soon, and it's a long time ago, this one, but three big songs I'm sure you'll enjoy to look forward to. Also coming up, a song that sounds old that isn't. A new single from Brooke Combe, Your Love Was Made of Stone. I'll play that after Third World.

Your Love Was Made of Stone. That's Brooke Cohn playing for you there. It's almost time for our time tunnel. Three big songs, one featured year, and a long time ago this time as well. We'll do that after The Feeling and George Benson. Here's Turn Your Love Around.

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1: Brothers in Band, a Dire Straits tribute, is coming to the Lantern House in Cumbernauld on the 9th of October. Brothers in Band is widely acclaimed for its faithful recreation of the music and the live performances of Dire Straits, one of Britain's most influential rock bands. Rather than being a simple tribute act, this show is a full-scale musical production that aims to capture the sound, style and atmosphere of Dire Straits throughout the band's career from 1977 to 1992. For fans of classics such as Sultans of Swing, Romeo and Juliet, Money for Nothing and Brothers in Arms, this promises to be a nostalgic evening celebrating the music of one of rock's most iconic bands. So don't miss Brothers in Band, a Dire Straits tribute, on the 9th of October at the Lantern House in Cumbernauld. Tickets are priced from £23 to £25.
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0: Today we go back to the year that Coronation Street celebrated a big milestone, its 1,000th episode. Also, some parts of the UK suffered from an 8-week drought in one of the hottest summers on record, and the UK government lifted restrictions on buying council houses. What you're going to be talking about today, it was a long time ago, and Clue Song 1 from Steam.

Springsteen there, and Na Na Na Na, Kiss Him Goodbye, kicking off our time tunnel for Friday. Big films in this year, we had Kelly's Heroes, we had Little Big Man, Airport was one of the big disaster movies of the year. We had the movie version of MASH, which of course later spinned off into a TV series, and the big Bond movie of the year was On Her Majesty's Secret Service. Is it helping you work out the year in question though? That's the question. Clue song 2, an absolute cracker from Marvin Gaye.

Abraham, Martin and John. It's Marvin Gaye playing for you on the Time Tunnel today. This was the year the first jumbo jet landed at Heathrow Airport, the first to land in the UK, and saw the arrival of true jet travel as we know it now. And it was the year that IBM launched the floppy disk. But then again, back in those days, that was only for workplaces. There were no computers in homes back then. And it was the year as well that Manchester United's George Best was suspended by the Football Association for, and I quote, disreputable behaviour. What was he up to, I wonder? Anyway, what you're going to be talking about today, Clue Song 3 from Piketty.

0: Piggity Witch there, that same old feeling. Before that, Marvin Gaye, Abraham, Martin and John, and Steam kicking off today's Time Tunnel with Nana, Hey Hey, Kiss Him Goodbye. All the songs and the headlines today from 1970. Told you it was a while ago.
1: Stop running. Stop running with the scissors. This incision isn't yours

You Are My World. It's a communards there with some classical piano in there, played by the Reverend Richard Coles, as we know him today. It's Dave here with you. Great to have you company for Friday as we take you towards the weekend. And still to come, we'll have your triple teaser in the next hour of the programme.

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1: G7 leaders have agreed to release up to 100 million barrels of petroleum reserves within 4 months. French President Emmanuel Macron says that they've agreed to take no measures to restrict the exchange of energy and petroleum products between partner countries. It comes amid concerns about diesel supply as prices reach £2 a litre for the first time. Thomas Tuchel says he would still consider picking Manchester City players for England if the club were relegated from the Premier League. City have been found guilty of financial breaches by an independent panel, although they've appealed against the decision, claiming they have evidence of their innocence. If their appeal fails, they would face significant sporting sanctions, including the prospect of no longer playing in the top flight. Zach Polanski has called for a triple lock style guarantee for private renters at his party's conference.
2: 19-year-olds who can't afford student housing, so they're living with their parents and commuting to uni. But they're missing lectures because they can't afford the bus in and out. Missing out on living with strangers who could have become friends for life.
1: The Green Party leader also says there should be an end to fear and uncertainty in the rental market. He also claimed his party has made a difference to Labour's political outlook. Next, today marks the first anniversary of the terror attack on a synagogue. The Chief Constable of Greater Manchester Police, Sir Stephen Watson, promised officers would exercise every sinew in defence of the community. Greater Manchester Police posted this statement.
3: Today we particularly commemorate with great respect those who lost their lives, Malvern Kravitz and Adrian Dalby. And we also reflect upon the enduring harms.
1: And nearly 9 million people tuned in to see some new celebrities enter the Traitor's Castle. It's the biggest debut of the British version of the show. From Radio News Hub, I'm Lucy Gorman-Lane.
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0: Lanarkshire weather.
5: This is your Friday daytime weather. Today will start cloudy with patchy rain. Later on, a band of rain will move in, falling heavy at times, but it should clear southwards. And your daytime temperature high for Lanarkshire is 17 degrees.
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7: 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So don't miss one of Britain's most popular comedians, Alan Carr, work in progress on the 18th of October at Airdrie Town Hall from 7:30 p.m. See the event website for pricing and availability of tickets.
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Remember the days of Beatlemania, flower power, mini skirts and mods and rockers? Hi, I'm Jeff Dorsett with Solid Gold 60s, Monday to Friday nights, 6 until 7pm, with top features like School Days, Double Deckers, Motown Memories, star interviews and the story behind the song, right here on Shire Radio, the sound of Lanarkshire.

0: Loser. What's on in Lanarkshire?
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1: Harlequin Youth Theatre's wickedly funny Sleeping Beauty is on at East Kilbride Village Theatre from the 20th of October to the 24th of October. This isn't your ordinary Sleeping Beauty. 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So that's Sleeping Beauty at the East Kilbride Village Theatre from the 20th to the 24th of October. For more information, go to What's On Lanarkshire.
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1: Up to 100 million barrels of diesel and crude oil are set to be released by G7 leaders. Members of the group, which includes the UK, France and the US, have also agreed to refrain from measures which restrict them from the trading of oil products with each other. It comes amid concerns about diesel supply as prices reach £2 a litre for the first time. Manchester City have appealed against a judgment that they broke financial rules. An independent commission found the club guilty in a report released earlier this week. The FA say the decision has significant implications for the integrity of the game. Sir Polanski's called for controls to hold down the costs of rent across the country at his party's conference.
2: There's the 25-year-olds. They can't find a job. No matter how many tens or hundreds of applications they send, they can't imagine ever being able to afford to rent a room of their own, never mind having a whole place of their own. That just feels now like some sort of impossible dream.
1: The Green Party leader also says there should be an end to fear and uncertainty in the rental market. He also claimed his party has made a difference to Labour's political outlook. The Jewish community faces a threat not shared by anyone else. That's what the Chief Constable of Greater Manchester Police says as he marked the first anniversary of the terror attack on a synagogue. Greater Manchester Police posted this statement.
3: In safeguarding the life of all who live within our city region, but particularly in this circumstances, our Jewish community who continue to face a threat that is not shared by anybody else in our community.
1: And Taylor Swift has become the first artist to achieve 3 UK number one singles in 2026. It's also her fifth chart double after releasing the expanded version of her album Life of a Showgirl. From Radio News Hub, I'm Lucy Gorman-Lee.
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4: This is your Friday evening weather. Tonight will be mostly clear and dry with just a few areas of cloud around. It will turn cloudier by dawn, and your overnight temperature low for Lanarkshire is 8 degrees.
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6: Oh, hello. It's 6 o'clock, so it's time for the Swinging 60s at 6 on Shire with me, Brian L. How are you? Are you ready to remember?

0: Yeah, so welcome along for the next hour, an hour filled with classic 60s songs, all and they're all good. What have we got on the show tonight? Right, first of all, we've got our Triple Tops, which are Shrey Records, all made number one. Then our ABC feature, which of course, tonight will be DEF, which is Del Shannon, Elvis and the Fortunes. Then your little quiz. Now I know you like that, three musical questions. Ah, they're great. We'll give you the answers musically, then verbally. Right, our doubler tonight for the mail is the Beach Boys, and two from them, well, two from Connie Francis. Oh, the wonderful Connie Francis. And our featured year tonight, 1961. We'll run through all the number ones, and we'll play you four of them. And we'll see what we've got time for after that. But first, let me give you your quiz questions. Now, they're all very easy tonight. Well, I think. Question number one. In which year were Fleetwood Mac formed? Yeah, maybe. Question two. Which Dusty Springfield song was the first to be played on Top of the Pops? And for question three, I like this. Who played piano on the Hollies hit He Ain't Heavy, He's My Brother? Yeah? Ash, let's rave on.
1: 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Oh, it-

absolutely. 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Yep. Before that, Chris Farlow, he reckoned he was out of time. But Buddy, ah, oh, he was raving on. Raving on, so he was. Right, into our ABC feature tonight, which, as I say, is DEF. And here we go. 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

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Did you get 3 out of 3? Come on, be honest. Did I? No, I didn't actually. I only got 2. But then again, I got 3 because I've got the answers in front of me. In which year were Fleetwood Mac formed? Question 2. Which Dusty Springfield song was the first to be played on Top of the Pops? That one I definitely did know. I don't remember seeing it live, but that's another point. Question number 3. Who played piano in the Hollies hit He Ain't Heavy, He's My Brother? Oh, here's your answers. Musically.

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Which year were Fleetwood Mac formed? Now, I would not have got this because I thought it was a little later, but it was actually 1967. Well done to you if you got that. Now, question two. Which Dusty Springfield song was the first to be played on Top of the Pops? And of course, I Only Want to Be With You. Of course we do. And for question number three, who played piano on the Hollies hit He Ain't Heavy, He's My Brother? Well, Elton. Sir Elton John. Ah, let's have some good vibrations. Our first doubler tonight, the Beach Boys. Two from them, coming up.

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They can hear music and they've got a load of good vibrations. Well, good vibrations from this lady, and you always get classic music. Connie Francis. What more do you need to say about Connie Francis? Oh, what's that? Lipstick on your collar?

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1: Now it's time. It's time to go back to 1961 and look at all those number ones, of which there were quite a few, so I'll have to rattle through them. The year started off, it was Johnny Tillotson, Boy Train Motion. Ah, that's what people say about me. No, they don't. Quite a number two, Elvis. He was Are You Lonesome Tonight? He was asking 4 weeks at number one. Well, but Julia, she was singing about her sailor for one. 3 weeks for the Everly Brothers, Walk Right Back. And the biggest, longest number one of the year was Elvis again, Wooden Heart. I think this was Elvis's year, 61 and 62, wasn't it? Right, Marcel's, they were, well, lamenting at some Blue Moon, 2 weeks at number one. And Floyd Kramer, one of my favourite instrumentals, 1 week at number one. They were on the rebound. The Temperance, seven. Well, you were driving them crazy for one. And four for Elvis again, Surrender. And Del Shannon, as we heard earlier, he was running away for 3 weeks at number one. Now the Everlys, they were singing about Temptation for two. Oh, you can avoid, you can resist everything apart from Temptation. Now, Eden came, Will I Ask You, 1 week. And three for Helen Shapiro, You Don't Know. Well, three again for Johnny Layton, Johnny Remember Me. And one for Shirley Bassey, Reach for the Stars, Climb Every Mountain. Let's go back to the very first one of the year, and of course, that was Johnny Tillotson.

0: Now that takes us up to September, and funnily enough, Johnny Layton, Johnny Remember Me. On the 28th of September, he was number one. And of course, he was also number one on 31st of August. So 3 weeks in August, 1 week in September, Before the Shadows, or Contiki, 1 week at number one. And one also for the Highwaymen. They were singing about Michael. Helen Shapiro coming up, Walking Back to Happiness, 3 weeks at number one. While Elvis was back again, sent Marie's the Name of his latest flame. Now, Frankie Vaughan, he was a tower of strength for three. And the year ended with Moon River.
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0: call Marie's name.
1: Oh, well, there you go. That's your chance for 1961. What a great year it was. And you might be asking, what happened in 1961? Oh, well, I'll tell you. On the 9th of February, the Beatles at the Cavern Club, now lunchtime, the Beatles perform under this name at the Cavern Club for the first time following the return to Liverpool from Hamburg. George Harrison's first appearance at the venue. Yeah, and on the 18th of March, the Allisons represent the UK in the Eurovision Song Contest held in Cannes in France. They finished second. Well done to them. With Are You Sure? That's a great song. A song the duo wrote themselves. The song sells a million copies and goes on to be number 2 in the official UK singles chart and number 1 in some European charts.
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0: not mistaken, that's the only happy song that we've actually had the show today. Oh, unfortunately, there won't be any more, because why not? Well, that's it. There's up again. I'm sorry. It goes so quickly. Never mind. Don't go anywhere, because I'm here for the next hour of the Sensational 70s at 7. I'm only away to grab a wee cup of tea, and I'll be back. Right. But thank you very much indeed for your company for this hour. And if you can't join me for the next hour, remember what I always say. Be good, be kind, be careful, and above all, for this section, keep it 60s and stay happy. Ta-ta!
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1: G7 leaders have agreed to release up to 100 million barrels of petroleum reserves within 4 months. French President Emmanuel Macron says that they've agreed to take no measures to restrict the exchange of energy and petroleum products between partner countries. It comes amid concerns about diesel supply as prices reach £2 a litre for the first time. Thomas Tuchel says he would still consider picking Manchester City players for England if the club were relegated from the Premier League. City have been found guilty of financial breaches by an independent panel, although they've appealed against the decision, claiming they have evidence of their innocence. If their appeal fails, they could face significant sporting sanctions, including the prospect of no longer playing in the top flight. Zach Polanski claims that the Green Party's electoral victories push Labour towards a more progressive governing agenda.
2: And last May, London turned green. The amazing Zoe and Liam and all of our new council leaders with their historic victories. And of course, it wasn't just London. Every corner of this country, Greens elected.
1: The Green Party's leader has called for controls to hold down the costs of rent across the country at their conference. Mr. Polanski is standing in the Holborn and St. Pancras parliamentary by-election with the aim of winning the seat previously held by Sir Keir Starmer. There's warnings that schools need to be better prepared to deal with cyber attacks, but they're getting better at recovering from them. Ofqual says the number of cyber incidents are down, but they still need more robust measures in place. A spokesperson is Amanda Swan.
3: Cybersecurity isn't just an IT issue, it's a leadership responsibility. And having regular backups and a clear response plan can make a significant difference in helping organisations recover when things go wrong.
1: And this year's Strictly stars will hit the dance floor for Movie Week tomorrow. Routines will be based on a range of films, including The Devil Wears Prada and The Godfather. From Radio News Hub, I'm Lucy Gorman-Lane.
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4: This is your Friday evening weather. Tonight will be mostly clear and dry with just a few areas of cloud around. It will turn cloudier by dawn, and your overnight temperature low for Lanarkshire is 8 degrees.
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6: 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Ronaldo's people said who? So we called Bill and Michelle and they brought pies. The Tartan Terraces. 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
7: No pies tonight.
8: Oh, what happened? Did I not bring them in?
7: No, you didn't.
8: Yeah,
7: you didn't bring them in.
8: We did
7: bring me something in, but yeah, aye.
8: It wasn't pies.
7: No, it wasn't pies. Good evening, everyone. It is Friday night, so it's Tartan Terraces night. Woo!
8: Yeah, let's get on with the show and go. Let's get it.
7: Excuse me, the poor listeners have had to put up with me all day. This is my third show today for them. They're having to put up with this dulcet tone.
8: Well, just think how wonderful it is to have you on three times here on Shire Radio. They'll love you. Can we move on?
7: You do realise the ratings have just

0: And we've no race tonight.
1: No, but we've got a super guest in tonight.
0: We do have a super duper guest. Would you like to introduce our guest? Because you're good at that.
1: It is. David Menlo is the manager of Newman's United. He has kindly come in. He was in last season.
0: He was.
1: And he was very good. Hope he's going to be very good this time round as well. Anyway, David, welcome. Thanks very much for popping in.
2: No, thanks for inviting me, and I'm always welcome to come on whenever required, so appreciate it, and it gives the club a bit of exposure.
1: Like, keep the phone ready, keep switched on at all times, because you might get a phone call later on in the season, because sometimes we struggle for the manager, because at the last minute, maybe let us down. We've had that a couple of times.
0: We've had that recently. Aye. Anyway, we're going to start off with outside news.
1: All right, okay.
0: Right.
1: Outside football?
0: No. Just outside Lanarkshire first.
1: All right, okay.
0: Outside Lanarkshire, right.
1: What's the first one?
0: Cove Rangers have been hit with a shock signing embargo that bars them from making any transfers until next summer due to breaking some laws.
1: Yeah, I believe, and I said allegedly believe, that it's down for non-payment of players' wages away back in 2024. And again, and there was something else, other part of the rules, for not explaining that to the SFA. Seemingly that's a no-no, you've got to tell them about all the financial dealings, what's happening, etc. But they're lucky they never get a points deduction like Hamilton.
0: Yeah.
1: Because it's something similar.
0: Something similar, isn't it?
1: Mm-hmm. I would have thought so.
0: Okay.
1: But a year's embargo, it's a hell of a lot.
0: Yeah, especially for such a wee club.
1: Yeah, totally. It's something, David, that Hamilton had last year, but Hamilton had numerous counts, but they got a points deduction. So why did Cove not get a points deduction, you think?
2: Well, I just think, obviously, with SFA, again, including with referees, it's more about consistency. And if you're going to date with one, you date with the other team as well. But obviously, you know, what I would say, especially with Cove, where they are to try and attract players, that's going to be one of their big issues. And they said, without having a transport fair embargo, then they're really toiling.
1: Yeah,
2: you know, as I said, and you know, you're going to rely on hopefully the youth development. But again, maybe that could be a positive because they can put themselves in some of the youth talent can put themselves in the shop window and become, you know, better. And then you never know where that would lead to. So it might be, although it's a negative, it end up could be a positive.
1: Mm-hmm. The other thing was they get fined £5,000 with £2,000 of that suspended until the end of the season. So it's also money, again.
2: Correct, exactly. £5,000 for Cove is probably like £500,000 to Celtic or Rangers.
1: Aye.
2: And as you say, obviously it's a scale. But as I said, it might be a positive rather than a negative. And I'm sure Paul Hartley up there will look at it and go, well, you know, we might need to dip into his youth development and give a couple of the boys an opportunity. And it's maybe, you know, something for the boys to strive at and look at and say, well, we've been landed with this, so we're going to get a chance. And you never know.
1: Aye, that's that one. Mm-hmm. As far as I'm concerned, and I don't know who found out about it, or maybe the player himself went to the SFA and that's the only way the SFA found out about it. But it came out of the blue because...
0: Yep.
1: Even the chairman says that he thought the wages had been paid back to the player. But obviously it was an accounting error. But the SFA obviously didn't accept that. So no. So we went ahead and just banned them for a year for transfers.
0: Oops.
1: Aye.
0: Oops.
1: Well, do you think that will affect the players that's there just now? In the sense that, you know, does that mean I'll not get released at the end of the season, or will I not be able to move at the end of the season? Well, they will, but will they be thinking like that? Will it affect them on the field, or think?
2: I would like to... It's not more about the players that are there, it's probably more about the players who are not there. Because at the end of the day, as you said, every season, and come probably January, you're looking to be wherever you're in the league. Maybe, as I say, Paul Hartley will need to go in and boost his squad to either get promoted or maintain the cell in that league, and then that now gives him a problem. But as I said, obviously, if they've got it again... You know, they might have a couple of decent youth players that will get an opportunity. And so sometimes, as I said, you don't look at the negatives, you look at the positives.
1: Mm-hmm. So it's the summer of 27, isn't it? Yeah.
0: Yeah.
1: Good luck to them. I hope if they go down the youth side, the youth come on and do a brilliant job for them.
0: Fingers crossed. Then we go up to Bucky. They've been having some terrible times with finances, but a legend has jumped in and gave them some money.
1: So who is the legend then?
0: Mr. Stephen King.
1: Oh, the writer.
0: The writer.
1: Yeah.
0: The horror writer.
1: Aye.
0: It's been a bit of a horror show at Bucky, aye, and now they've got money.
1: Aye. So that's good. I mean, that's
0: he's a
1: good.
0: Big fan.
1: Aye.
0: Who'd have thunk?
1: Aye, no, right.
0: That's amazing, because it's such a tiny... Tiny wee place.
1: Bucky.
0: I love Bucky.
1: Bucky. You're from Aberdeen. Well, not from Aberdeen. You were up there for a while.
0: My mum's from Murrayshire.
1: Oh, your mum's from Murrayshire,
0: yes.
1: Is she?
0: Yes, we won't go there.
1: No, well, no,
0: because anyway. I'm going back up to Peterhead on Monday.
1: Aye. But Bucky, that's amazing. Somebody like Stephen King seen this and wanted to put money in.
2: Correct, but again, obviously, if you look back at Bucky, obviously, again, we had a bit of financial trouble, but I'm sure 2 seasons ago they played Celtic at Celtic Park.
0: Mm-hmm. Yep.
2: So, you know, whatever money they raised for there, maybe again, you know, and it's not just that with Bucky, it's every level, including our level, that people outspend the finances that they've got instead of managing their books correctly, and then that gives them a problem, and by pure chance... That they're lucky that they've got somebody like Stephen King, who's a supporter, and has probably come in and bailed them out.
1: Mm-hmm. They got, seemingly, allegedly, they got £200,000 for the Celtic game. So a couple of years ago, £200,000, so where did that money go? Big players coming in, spending big money.
2: Well, that
1: didn't look like it.
2: Probably out living your means. As I said, yeah. You've got £200,000, it's how you manage that money correctly,
1: aye.
2: You know. And... Sustainability is a key, and sustainability is a key for any team.
1: For any business.
2: Correct.
1: You know, for any business.
2: Profit against loss.
1: Yep, that's exactly right.
0: Then we go on to something I just can't wrap my head around. Armadale are having to play twice Saturday the 17th to accommodate a league game and then a cup tie.
1: Yeah, seemingly this is something that's been ongoing for a couple of years now. The East of Scotland do not move league fixtures for Community Cups or Cup games. So therefore, the Community Cup has to be played on this Saturday.
0: Mm-hmm.
1: And the league game's got to be played this Saturday. So does that mean that the under-20s and the senior team are mixing themselves up? So one plays at 2 o'clock and the other one plays at 8 o'clock at night. And as you pointed out, David, player welfare, you know... I mean, I would love playing football. When I played football, I just wanted to play football. Didn't like training, but...
0: You can't sustain that.
1: No, you can't sustain that, surely.
2: No, again, as you know, last season, but we were in the same position, slightly different, but we had to go and play 2 games, one on a Saturday and one on a Sunday, away to Campbelltown, 4-hour drive up there and 4-hour drive back.
1: Right.
2: You know, after playing against our local rivals on a Saturday, the whole thing's a shambles. You can't ask teams to play... 2 games in the same day. It doesn't matter whether one's at 2 o'clock or one's at 8 o'clock. It cannot be done. And as I say to you, if somebody sustains a serious injury, who's to blame?
0: Yep.
1: Well,
2: but also, are their under-20s cancelling the game on a Friday night then to fulfil that? If they're mixing the 2 teams together?
1: That's something I don't know. And I think, I possibly think they would need to do that. But that game could be moved to a midweek game. Like say a Wednesday night or a Tuesday night, you know, they could probably do that. Whereas the league doesn't want their fixture moved, and obviously the Community Cup want their fixture played that day as well. So I don't know how they came to that scenario, but if it works, then fine. But I think it's nuts.
2: One name's got to show a bit of human decency and say, listen. Armadale have got floodlights, we'll play it on a Tuesday night, we'll play it on a Wednesday night, either the league or the team in the cup.
1: Aye.
2: And it depends on, again, I think you said that they're playing Trenent, who
1: for
2: Edinburgh, and Armadale. Mm-hmm. What are you talking, you know, the distance between the two, it can be arranged to play on a Tuesday night. It's you know, as I said, fair play to them to getting this facilitated, but you would like to think that nothing happens, and it's more about the player welfare.
1: And could that maybe boost our crowd? 2 games in the one day.
2: Well, the Scotland game's on at 7:45.
1: Aye, well, I'll know. It'll be nibbed at the one at 7:45 then if the Scotland game's on, unless they're going to the social club and watching the social club. It's the only thing I was thinking.
0: Yeah, can't see that happening. Anyway, some good news for Gartcairn women. Zara Carey has been called up for the Scotland under-19s, which is amazing. And also they had a... You okay?
1: Yeah, I'm fine. Joking here, but never mind, carry on.
0: And Rebecca Simpson was named on the team of the week for the SWPL.
1: Yeah, that's good news for a local team, isn't
0: that's
1: it?
0: You great.
1: Know, one
0: really
1: getting called up for Scotland, the other one on a team. Mm-hmm. Okay, I don't know where they are in the league. I think they're the second bottom in the league.
0: No, I think they're in the middle.
1: In the middle now, is it?
0: Don't take my word for it. I've lost the plot.
1: The last time we spoke, they were at the bottom.
0: They were getting low.
1: But that just showed to you that... one of the players playing outstandingly for the club.
0: Goalkeeper, I think.
1: And gets called up to Scotland. Another one gets in team of the week. So.
0: Yep. So.
2: Yeah, but it's great because obviously, again, we girls and women's football, you know, it's getting bigger and better. It's like even ourselves at New Means, you know, we've got a girls team who are doing really well. Mm-hmm. And you want to establish that and you want to grow that type of level of football and more girls and getting involved in local teams. And for Gap Cairn to have, is it the women's team, I think it's for 3 years or something, something like that, and then for two of them to be now called up to international duty, you can't fault the effort. And again, the two people have got to take great pride and credit in, you know, building the level, the standard, the commitment to get to that level, and hats off to them because it's not easy.
1: No,
0: it's amazing.
2: And it also encourages young girls that are maybe way teams like New Means and that to say, listen, if you put the effort in, you never know where you're going to be.
1: That's right. And that's your ethos as well. You bring young players in and you teach them where they're going wrong with this and going wrong with that, and that improves their game time and time again. It improves it. And then they can make a chance of moving on to something bigger and better.
2: Correct, but you create that environment because you've got to create a good environment that people want to turn up. And either girls' teams, boys' teams, you know, senior teams, even professional teams, if you've not got a good environment, you know, you can't build that ethos to learn and get better.
1: No.
0: Right, some breaking news. Apparently, Chelsea face a £10 million fine and suspended 2-window transfer ban over secret agent payments under former owner Roman Abramovich.
1: Abramovich? Oh, I didn't know that.
0: It's just popped up.
1: Is it?
0: Aye. Because I'm just like, yeah.
1: So
0: English football is just doing as well as Scottish football. It's fine.
1: Aye, but he's not been there since COVID, which is way back in the '20s. He sold it way back in 2020.
0: Yeah.
1: So obviously, now it's popped up, and does that mean that carries over? It's a new owners and everything else that goes with it.
0: New owner, new manager, new issues.
1: New at £10 million and a transfer
0: that's,
1: embargo.
0: That's going to whack someone. If that considering happens, what they've just spent on players.
1: Aye, if that happens, they're in trouble. Major. Because they keep spending, they sell the players and they make extra money on the players, but that's their model, right? If they can't do that, what does that mean? Does that mean they've just got to sit tight and wait and see what happens at the end of come summer?
0: Well, we shall wait. We shall wait and see. With the international break just now, it's a bit of a...
1: Aye.
2: Well, I just think, obviously, with Chelsea, they've already... Well, it wasn't Abramovich left the club by the government taking over, obviously, today with everything he was involved with...
1: Russia.
2: Allegedly Russia. Mm-hmm. Then they obviously... The new owners that took over went to the English FA and said that there was a problem with payments as well, so they got a fine with that originally.
1: All right.
2: So on top of that, and for that now to go, you know... With what they've already had, it seems to be that they're in a deep lot of trouble. But it just seems to be done in the English Premier thing. There's scam contracts here and everywhere.
1: Aye, all of it's gone.
0: Well, what can we say?
1: I watched a clip on YouTube about an ex Manchester United director. Who was getting questioned by this person, and the ex-Manchester City director was saying, just wait, they've got proof, they've got Caladiron proof, they've got this, that and the other. But the guy turned and said, if they had all that proof that you're saying they have, why did they not put it out when they were having their 11 weeks of questioning over different things? And if they have put it out, then they've been found guilty. So he says, well, we need to wait till the whole process has been finalised. And what do you mean you need to wait?
0: They've been waiting how many years?
1: They've been found guilty. Okay, they're appealing, right, but they've been found guilty of shams, allegedly sham contracts, hiding money, inflating their transfer budget, inflating the money they're getting from sponsors, etc. That, allegedly, that's all it's been. So
0: that's a lot, though. Considering it was an awful lot of money that they allegedly inflated. I mean,
1: where do you stand in something like that?
2: Where do I stand in something like that? If Erling Haaland's looking for a free, we'll take him out of the
1: veins. I'm up for that. I'll go and phone him in.
0: I was going to say, please mind my life.
2: No, listen, as I said to you, that's just a different stratosphere for what I'm used to.
1: Yeah, of course it is, aye.
2: At the end of the day, you know, Man City coming into the people at Abu Dhabi, Saudi taking over for them, you know, the previous owners, you know, they want to go to be in the, as they say, the big six, and they were probably one of the biggest teams in England at the moment. But at the end of the day, you know, you're thinking they're doing everything in the right way, in the right manner. But listen, it's probably that much of a carnage that everybody's opinion's different. For me, at the end of the day, you know, I maybe signed these players on different contracts, but that doesn't mean you're going to win the league. They still had to go and, you know, make that happen, which they did. But for me, as I said to you, you know, they obviously used means to get the players to them. But at the end of the day, you know, before Man City, Liverpool, Man United, you know, all the Arsenal had the big juggernauts, plenty of cash. You know, why did the players not go to them? Probably because they were getting offered more for Man City. But listen, it doesn't look good for English football. But
1: no,
2: as I said,
1: certainly doesn't.
2: It's hopefully they can get it resolved. You know, what they're talking about at the moment is, you know, they're going to get minimum. They're looking at getting relegated, 100-point fine, and you know. But it's just, as I said, as they portray it, the best league in the world is now a shambles at the moment.
0: Absolutely.
2: But hopefully they get it sorted. And as I said, you know, for the players, you know, I'm sure they're not going to be short of going to other teams.
1: That's what I was going to say. Seemingly, there's allegedly a few players have already made contact with the board, asking them where they stand, what their contract is, can they get out of their contract if they get relegated, if this goes to court and such like. It's been even kicked out and they've lost the court case. They're now looking to leave, you know. But a team who says that they bought Haaland for £51 million, and then it really has been inflated to £150 million. So
0: I don't think we'll ever know the truth.
1: No,
0: but
1: I don't think so.
0: Is this going to open the floodgates, though, and now every single football team is going to get scrutinised and their books are going to get really looked at?
1: I think they should. I think it should. Whether it will or no, I don't know, because that's an awful lot of work for somebody. You know, and I don't think the FA have got the facilities to do that down there. The same up here. The Scottish FA have not got that. If you complain about a club maybe spending money too much, you go to the SFA, they'll look at that. But if you send in, you know, you'd tick the wee box at the end of the night and saying, you know, all accounts are okay, you tick the box, bang. It goes to them, they see that, they move on. Unless somebody says otherwise, I would think. And I think that's the same for the SFA.
0: It brings the sport into disrepute.
1: Of course it is, but there'll not be any other. There'll be one or two other teams doing the same thing, but never been caught.
0: Yeah.
1: You know, you just don't know.
0: Anyway, congratulations, Reece. I have to say, you got 14 right, Bill got 12.
1: I'm not doing this game anymore.
0: Do you know, he actually got two draws right. Reece got two draws right.
1: But is that draws in the house?
0: He went for a draw for Greenock Junior and Larkhall Thistle.
1: Right.
0: They were 2-2. And there was also, where was the other one? Eglinton and Royal Albert. He went for a draw and it was 2-2.
1: Where did I go for that one? I think Albert.
0: You went away.
1: I went to Albert.
0: But I think we were all a wee bit taken aback. Wait, now where was it? There was a bit of a, oh, here it is. Bells Hill Athletic 2, Cambuslang Rangers 6.
1: Mm-hmm. Yeah.
0: Yeah, what now?
1: Aye.
0: You best get that right.
1: Aye. We both met for Bell Silver. There you go. Paul McCall, turns the tide.
0: I know, there you go. I was going to say something, but I'm not going to.
1: Aye.
0: Right, national team.
1: Uh-huh. Is that what we're going to talk about now?
0: We have to, I suppose.
1: It was a non-football for me. I can see what he's trying to do. He's trying to integrate youth along with experience and things like that, but I don't know if it worked or no. The first 45 minutes in the first game against Slovenia didn't work for him. The second half, he tweaked it a wee bit and it came out and they were better in the second half. For me, they were really good.
0: It was a draw.
1: And then the team he put out against Switzerland, I thought was a good team.
0: Jack Henry.
1: I'm getting there. And then the stupidest thing ever. Oh. Why put them down just outside the box? And the penalty was awarded a penalty because they thought it was inside the box. Why not let the player run through? And if he scores, then fine. You've got 80 minutes to claw it back with 11 men on the park. And maybe the goalkeeper will save it. Maybe I'll just have the goalkeeper. You just don't know. But why? That was a stupid decision on Henry's point, wasn't it?
2: Oh, well, it's hindsight, isn't it? When you're in that position, he's obviously been caught. He's chasing the guy back, mm-hmm. really. You know what I mean? He's probably experienced enough to know not to touch the guy. But again, in the heat of the moment, these things happen. And at that point, he's probably tried to tug him on the left shoulder and get away with it. And the guy's probably used the experience and went down. And unfortunate for him, you know, maybe if he'd have tried to tackle him, he'd have got away with it for, you know, making an attempt for the ball, but he didn't. He obviously pulled him, and when he's there, to be honest, you know, he's not leaving the referee much opportunity.
0: Nope.
1: I thought we were too far up the park as well. We didn't have two players, two central defenders hanging back that wee bit, because we were pushing and pushing, leaving the big gap at the back. It was asking for a ball over the top for me the whole game.
2: I know, but that's obviously maybe the way the guy wants to play on the front foot, defend for the front and press, and then obviously, you know, be more reactive. But as I said to you, obviously then if you're playing three at the back, then you've got to make sure that you've got somebody covering you just in case the ball does go over the top. But again, then you look at the goalie saying, should he be more further out to anticipate that going over the top? But at the end of the day, as I said, you know, when these things aren't, one long ball can catch any team out.
1: Yeah, of course it can, but it was time and time again that we were caught out. The second goal is Welling, Switzerland. I thought we switched off a wee bit. I thought we let the player get down to the line and cut it across. Too easy for me.
2: I know, but again, the guy's, he's had two games, he's came in 4 weeks, everybody went to World Cup, spoke about Steve Clark, said they were boring, we didn't have a go, etc, etc. So what can you do?
0: It's going to take time.
2: You've got to give the guy time, you know. At the end of the day, the guy Craig McCollum has done, he's put his, you know, the guy coming in, put his neck on the line. They've done their due diligence to get this guy, you know, who he managed and where he came from. So, you know, after two games, and take us in the right way, but you've got to look at Switzerland. They're 16th in the world rankings.
0: Yep.
2: Where is Scotland?
1: We're near here.
2: Exactly. Yeah. So you've got to look at these levels. So, you know, at the end of the day, they're probably 3-0.
1: But we've got more bigger known names in our team than what Switzerland's got.
0: Doesn't matter. Names is nothing.
1: They're the ones that's played down in England in the best league in the world.
2: Yeah, but it's not about the individual names. It's about the cohesive, the stability they've had. You know, they went to the World Cup. The same guy who's came for the World Cup's now taking them into the Nations League.
1: Right.
2: You know, Scotland have changed the manager. The guy plays completely different for Steve Clarke. Mm-hmm. You've got to look at it and say, see if you want this to be the way you want Scotland to play, you've got to give the guy time. Mm-hmm. You know, he's had 4 training sessions, 2 games. They've got, this is unheard of, that they're playing 4 games in the space of 3 weeks to get the Nations League done. So, as I said, I think, you know, after these 4 games, he'll have had a look at the players. He'll know the ones that he wants to go with. He knows the ones that have maybe no going with. and then he'll look at saying, right, this is how I'm going to go forward, and this is what we want to go, we got to do. So see, for me, if the next two games, if I was him, I'd be looking at all the players.
1: Mm-hmm. Oh, I get that. But he's left the Solomon

0: the job over, so you've got an idea of what you need to do. He's probably seen videos and probably been at a few games, like, you know, just to see what they were like, and seen training videos and different things, other thing. So he must have an idea who or what he needs to do.
1: Yeah, but also, like, remember, Scotland played a different shape than what he plays. So also there's different players. And as I said to you, you know, the guys that he brought in, Stevie Walsh, out of nowhere. You know, the boy...
0: Bowie.
1: You know, you've got Ollie McBurney that couldn't get a game under Steve Clarke. So at the end of the day, he's trying. He's looking at all these players. You want youth to come in. Scotland want to be... You know, a bit more cavalier, a bit more on the front foot. You know, at the end of the day, he's trying to find the right blend. Yeah. But for me, as I said to you, who's the best goalie? Is it Gunn, Bain, McLaughlin, or Kelly?
0: I don't know. I like Kelly. He was at Motherwell. He was really well done, really well at Motherwell. But I like Kelly as a goalkeeper. He talks all the time. He's out. You know, when the team's up, he's out further than what Gunn was.
1: But he's not playing.
0: No, I know. But that's what I'm saying. I like him as a player, as a goalkeeper. And that, I think he's got maybe a wee bit more about him than Gunn's got. And if you remember correctly, Gunn only started playing this season, because last season he never played. I think he played about 42 minutes in the whole season. But and he's still number one at Scotland.
1: Yeah, but he's also said now if you're not playing, he'll not consider you. As I said, do you see these four games? He's looking at bringing new blood in, youth.
0: Oh, I agree with that.
1: Bring the average age down, and he's going to look at it and then move from there. But his stalwarts are still there. Andy Robertson, John McGinn, Billy Gilmore. You know,
0: Scott McCombie,
1: Kieran Tierney is there, but now he needs to Aaron Hickey.
0: Aaron Hickey.
2: Well done. I'm not even going there.
0: I was a bit surprised. Sorry, go to a break. Just two wee seconds. I was a bit surprised when he took off Bowie, and I thought he should have took off Ollie McBurney, because I think Bowie had a wee bit more about himself, a wee bit quicker on his feet and things like that. And he had a couple of runs in the first half where he could have maybe, you know, in the first 10 minutes of the game before they get the player sent off. So, and I think that was that's what I would have done.
1: I just think you're damned if you do, damned if you don't. Listen, put it this way, see 9 times out of 10, if you go down to 10 men, there's a striker coming off.
0: Oh, aye, without a doubt, aye.
1: You know, and he's went, you know, they tried to do it, and it's just unfortunate, Kieran Bowie, you know, and maybe the guy likes Ollie McBurney, what he produces more than Kieran Bowie, and it's people's opinions.
0: Yeah. Well, that was just my take on it anyway.
2: Right, can I go from a break now?
0: Of course you can.
2: Okay. We'll be right back after this.
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0: You were late in getting the card, the thing up. You were late in putting the freezer up.
1: I was waiting for you to stop talking.
0: Oh,
1: I can still hear you even with my cans on, you know.
0: Aye.
1: Right, I'm back. Right, the Scottish Challenge Cup had a few interesting results.
0: Mm-hmm.
1: And the biggest one, I think, was Ross County 14, Hearts B 0.
0: No, that was not a result. That was a massacre.
1: I know, but Stuart Kettlewell was apparently still no happy. Could have done better. Ah. Is he always like that?
0: Oh, he's been like that for a long time. Right? Okay. When I was at Firth Park, I remember one in 5-1 against the Hearts in the cup.
1: Yeah.
0: And he came out and says it should have been 7.
1: Yeah.
0: He said, I told the players that. Get in the next round, you won 5-1. What's that all about?
1: It could have been more, but the Hearts goalie saved another 8.
0: Mm-hmm.
1: And there was only another 1 save for County. So, or 1 save. Mm-hmm. So, I mean, County kept a clean sheet.
0: Aye.
1: They had 33 shots, 22 on target. Hearts had 3 shots, 1 on target.
0: Mm-hmm.
1: So, obviously, their defence was pretty good.
0: Aye. Mm-hmm.
1: County had 11 fouls and Hearts had 9 fouls. I didn't see any about yellow cards, but yeah.
0: No.
1: So
0: Hearts playing against Ross County playing against like a development team, really, in it, the B team. It's players who are coming back from injury, maybe playing that game, or youth coming through and trying to get into the first team playing the B teams. So, aye.
1: And there was a thing in one of the papers, as you were saying a few weeks ago. Is it not about time they brought back the reserve league?
0: That's what I've said. I've said that when I played football at first, when I played professional football, and I were in the first team right away, I spent a season in the reserve league, getting the experience, playing against players who play in the first team, playing with players that played in the first team, players coming back for injury, and that kind of thing. And that built my confidence up and gave me the ability to put my first game in the seniors. It wasn't that big a jump. That coming from junior football straight into the seniors. But I did find that coming from junior football into the reserve league, it was a massive jump for me. I had to adapt slightly different in every aspect of my game, because I found it just, the pace was quicker, they were stronger in tackles and all that kind of stuff. And aye, I found it tough.
2: I don't know. Well, obviously, I'll pass your message on to Stuart Kettlewell, because he's a pal of mine. I played with McQueen's pal. I'll WhatsApp him in the break saying that you're giving him a bit. But again, we Ross County B teams, you know, obviously Hearts are trying to use a B team as a reserve team,
0: yeah,
2: rather than playing 21s football. It's probably no benefiting anybody.
0: No.
2: Listen. Were Ross County going to beat them? Probably 100%, because obviously, again, there's levels. Did you see them beating them by that amount? But, you know, at the end of the day, what you will say with that, they've been ruthless. They've just went about their business.
0: Aye.
2: Did it what done? Obviously, probably, there'll be aspects of the game that Stuart will have looked at and went, we could have been better, although we won that by that amount. But at the end of the day, he'll be under big pressure up there, because they're probably the biggest budget in the league. To get him out of Division 1 and back into the Championship. So at the end of the day, he's obviously going to have standards that he wants to adhere to, and if he thinks they're dropping below it, then
1: he'll tell
2: so,
1: them.
2: So be it.
0: No, I know, I get all that, you know, but surely you've got to be satisfied if the amount of goals you've scored, goals coming from different areas of the park as well. That's got to be something that you could be positive about. And keep it going.
1: It'll be positive, but then go, right, but we should have had another 8 goals, so this is what we need to...
0: So his manager's never happy? Is that what you're
2: probably
0: saying?
2: No, probably not, because you obviously look at the negatives, don't you? Listen, you're always looking to where you can do better and where you can improve. Whether you win, lose or draw, you're always looking and saying, what could we have done this? What could we have done that? We gave the many chances away. We created this. We didn't do that. We, you know, maybe have done certain things on the training part that they didn't... A tier A, they didn't need like corners, set pieces, stuff like that. So, as I said to you, listen, 14-0 is 14-0, but and for me, it's obviously, you know, there's different levels. And as I said to you, as you say, there'll be a mixture of probably 90% of the boys will be in the youth development programme.
0: Mm-hmm.
2: And listen, it's a steep learning curve.
0: Oh, it was the half.
2: But at the end of the day, you've got to take it and
0: take it in the chin and move on.
2: And move on.
0: Yeah, aye, all day long.
1: Speaking about managers not being happy, he's happy but no happy with himself, Mr. Rankin. Airdrie 7, Berwick 1. Mm-hmm. I nearly fell off my seat. Ruthless in attack, dominant in midfield, defensive lap for the goal, sitting third in the Challenge Cup table. Again, I'm like, well, hey. But Mr. Rankin himself said, I'm disappointed with the goal we conceded. Really disappointed with that, but I'm going to take the blame for that. That's my fault. Because he basically changed the shape a wee bit, and he's like, that's it, my fault. So bless him for doing that, taking on the blame. But he's also delighted. It's 3 wins over a week.
0: Aye, that came out of nowhere. He at the start of the season, they weren't being very good.
1: Yeah.
0: And then he was criticising some of his players, etc. So maybe that's helped and it's turned it round about.
1: Yeah.
0: Because he's done really well since. I mean, 3 games in a week, 3 wins in a week, even as well.
1: Yeah. If we could just bring it to the league.
0: I actually never seen any of them coming, to be honest with you, at the time. But there you go.
1: I don't think.
0: But we all know that John Rankin's a good manager, would he?
2: Correct.
1: Yeah.
0: You know, so he knows his stuff and he just needed, like you said, needs time, you know.
2: Exactly. As I say, I spoke to John pre-season when he was up doing a bit of training at Airdrie Sports Centre, doing a bit of fitness work. And as I said to you again, John's came from Hamilton, where he probably got it undue criticism where it wasn't due with everything else that was going on in the background. He's came into Airdrie. He's obviously got his again philosophy how he wants to play again. You know, is he able to attract the players to Airdrie that he wants to attract?
0: Mm-hmm.
2: Maybe no, I don't know, with the finances, etc. Mm-hmm. But what he's doing is he's working within his powers to get the best out of the team. And as I said to you, no coincidence, but you said, Bill, you know, you were saying he didn't start that great at the time, but then all of a sudden he's got 3-3. Mm-hmm. Winning breeds confidence, so losing breeds the other thing.
0: Yeah,
2: so at the end of the day, he's picked up 3 wins. He's in and about it at the cup. Mm-hmm. He's doing all right in the league.
0: Mm-hmm.
2: And then, you know, it'll just confidence will grow. Guys will get to know how he plays. And as I say to you, you know, as you say, one thing with Johnny will be meticulous in what he does.
0: Of course he will.
2: He'll always look at, again, as I said to you, he'll not look at all the positives. He'll look at, as I said, the negative, how he conceded that goal. Mm-hmm. Changing the shape. Did he need to do that? Or was it just one of them that he'll learn for that, as I said to you, he's been in the game a long, long time. So, as I said, I think he'll do really well at Airdrie, but I just think that, as I said, again, people, you've got to give guy time.
0: Mm-hmm.
2: You know, one minute you're a well-beater, the next you don't know what you're doing.
0: Aye.
1: Typical fans. They've obviously learned, though, because they only did 11 fouls and 1 yellow, because there was one week they had 25 fouls. I'm like, what? And Berwick had 9 fouls and 2 yellows, so I'm getting really picky on my fouls.
0: Aye, you're getting that way.
1: I'm getting really picky, but I'm delighted it's coming down. We're almost at a single figures, so we're getting...
0: And then we've got the fans' comments.
1: Yep, go for it.
0: Best performance in ages, absolutely rampant. Ollie, frustration is that daft goal we gave away. This team is fighting when they are frightening when they click.
1: So here's hoping.
0: Aye.
1: Fingers crossed.
0: We keep our fingers crossed that it works well, because we want to see other local teams doing great, whether it's Albion Rovers, whether it's Airdrie, whether it's Hamilton, whether it's Motherwell, whether it's New Mains. We want to see everybody doing well.
1: I know, but Cumbernauld Colts, didn't they do very well?
0: Yeah.
1: Cumbernauld Colts 2, St Mirren B 4. Bless them. St Mirrenby's pace and movement caused Colts problem all afternoon. Colts twice fight back into it, but every time they built momentum, St Mirren just took another punch. Defensive lapses for the Colts, frustrating home defeat.
0: That is a frustrating home defeat, but I've not seen the Colts this year. I don't know much about them. I don't even know who's the manager. I know that Johnny Boyle's assistant up there. John Boyle's assistant up there. John, he went through his licence 5 or 6 years ago, and when he was going through, I was in chat with him. I said, what's it like? He says, it's tough, but it's good. And I want to take that, the enthusiasm I'm getting for the coaches onto me. I want to take that enthusiasm and put it onto my players. And John would have a good go at doing that. But is it a good result for us? Is it a bad result, sorry, for the Colts? It's in the cup. So
1: it's difficult.
0: The league, the league's the thing, isn't it?
2: Yeah, but also you've got, again, you're looking at St Mirren B. They don't play in the Lone League, mm-hmm. right? So no. St Mirren B is St Mirren B. So is that a mix of the players that are not wearing international duty, mm-hmm. plus a bit of youth development? Mm-hmm. So, again, you know, looking at that 4-2, that's not as bad a result as you think. Mm-hmm. You know, there's probably a lot of positives to take for that.
0: Yeah.
2: As I said to you, again, I keep going back to it, levels. St Mirren B, mm-hmm. I've probably littered with, you know, guys that are, your young guys that are champing at the bit, yep, to get into the first team in the Premier League,
0: yep.
2: against teams in the Lower League, as I said to you. So what you've got to do is you've got to take, again, the positives from what you did well, the negatives of the four goals you conceded, and work on it. And as I said, if you can get to a standard and take that and improve your league mm-hmm. position, then probably that's where Cumbernauld Colts are looking for.
0: Yeah.
2: And that's an added bonus.
0: Well, of course, aye. Any run in a cup is a bonus, you know. I like that. Manager's comment, Michelle.
1: We scored 2 goals, but gave away 4 really poor ones. Our shape wasn't right in transition, and that's on me. The lads worked hard, but we were too easy to play through.
0: And again, he'll look at that, as you said, he'll look at that and take that away and mull it over and see what he's going to do.
1: Yep.
0: Fans' comments, too soft at the back again. Good goals, but you can't concede 4. We're better than that. Need a reaction. So.
1: There was Colts had 8 fouls, 1 yellow. St Mirren had 13 fouls and 1 yellow. And Colts are sitting 35th in the league, out of 40.
0: Okay.
1: Then we go on to, this must have been a cracking game for a neutral. Stranraer 4, East Kilbride 3.
0: Yeah, what that is. That's brilliant, isn't it? 7 goal thriller. Frantic end-to-end, neither side able to control the game for long periods. Stranraer's late winner, decisive moment, EK caught chasing the game and left space at the back. EK's transition too loose, momentum swung all over the place, impossible match to settle into.
1: Mm-hmm.
0: It says a lot, doesn't it? If you're a Newton, you go and watch that, it's a rum game to go and watch. 7 goals.
2: Well, you know how, obviously, the way Mick Kennedy plays.
0: Aye.
2: You know, him and Si Ferry have got mm-hmm. a way they want to play football, and it's
0: mm-hmm.
2: get the ball out for the back, build through the thirds,
0: yep.
2: entertaining, take chances, mm-hmm. and that's it. So if you do that, you're going to concede goals.
0: Mm-hmm. Aye.
2: Do you know what I mean? But obviously, again, it's for Stranraer's credit, it's probably they've looked at the game plan, you know, put a game plan together, it's worked, you know, but obviously, for that game, it's been, you know,
0: but it's been well documented that this season that East Kilbride have had several high profile injuries, which means that they're out for long term periods, which means that Mick's had to dig deep Mick's had to dig deep and find some young player to come in and take over, so that might be affecting them as well. But, you know, a good game to watch.
2: But I'm sure he'll know if you'd be using that next year, because he'll have the belief in the young guys that are coming
0: in. Oh, yeah, of course, aye. No, he'll not make that next year.
2: Philosophy, and that's it. But as I said, fair credit to Stranraer.
0: I don't think Mick's ever made any excuse for teams getting beat, because they go out there and they entertain, and they play well. And you, like you say, they play that high line, so they're going to get balls in behind them, and players going on and chasing them, and they'll lose goals for it. But they've also a belief in their strikers are scoring more goals than the team. So it didn't work this time, but they.
2: Exactly.
1: Manager's comments, scoring 3 away should never end in defeat. So mm-hmm. there you go. We were too open, easy to play through. That's on me, bless him. The effort was there, but the concentration wasn't.
0: Again, young players coming in, maybe no getting regular first team fit, but you know, it's no maybe concentration. You're going to get that, aren't you? One night they're okay, next game they're no. It's no consistency in their game. So maybe that's what he's meaning.
2: Probably.
1: Fans' comments, 3 goals and still lose is brutal. Defending is a shambles just now. But again, we know that they've got injury issues. We're too easy to score against. EK had 11 fouls, 4 yellows. Stranraer had 8 fouls and 3 yellows. And EK are sitting 9th. Still doing okay considering our nails. Next one is Hamilton 3, Kilmarnock B 0.
0: So we can't keep talking about the B teams, you know.
1: Well, that's all that was on there. Don't see what I have to put up with.
0: Again, another victory for Hamilton. they seem to be doing all right.
1: It doesn't really matter. Kilmarnock's not doing very well either.
0: No,
1: so
0: no.
1: I think you could have been playing against them in stall one.
0: Aye. I'll look at games like that, and is it men against boys, David?
2: Well, again, as I said to you, it depends on what Killy be. Is that Killy's youth team that won the Youth Cup last year have been moved to the B team and a couple of B&B's boys come back? You don't know, but at the end of the day, again, Hamilton are they full-time still?
0: Yes.
2: Right, full-time, first division team, you know. They're doing all right in the league. They're coming into confidence. You know, they're playing at home. As I said to you, you know, the guys that have, the manager in there has done really well since he's went in. You know, for the carnage he probably picked up last season. And credit where credit's due. You can only beat what's in front of you.
0: So yes, aye.
2: If Kilmarnock decide what they're going to play, you know, Hamilton turn up, do like a professional job and comfortably get a 3-0 victory, which is credit to them.
0: Aye. Manager's comment, clean sheet pleases me the most. That's more like us, control, discipline and ruthless when it mattered. Three goals is great, but the work on the ball was outstanding. So he's praising his team, which is good.
1: Which is good.
0: Aye.
1: Fans' comments, no drama, no chaos, just a solid win. Clean sheet, thank you. More of this, please. Hamilton had 9 fouls and no yellow cards.
0: No yellow cards.
1: Oh, right. Kilmarnock B had 9 fouls and 1 yellow, and Hamilton are sitting 14th.
0: Okay.
1: Right. I think we got a Lowland League game. Pollock 5, Albion 1.
0: Ouch.
1: Pollock absolutely dominant. Albion overwhelmed early. A lone goal, a small consolation. Pollock's midfield controlled everything.
0: Aye. There's not much we can say about that. I mean, Pollock are up there, they're chasing, so, and Albion Rovers. I don't know if Albion Rovers going to Newlands Field, the fact we made much of a difference, because it's a slightly bigger park than one at Cliftonville, isn't it?
2: Yeah, Cliftonville.
0: Aye. It's slightly, Newlands Field's slightly longer and wider, and it's flatter, as far as I can see. Does that make a difference?
2: I don't think so. We're both grass, so you just...
0: Well, either, okay.
2: I think it's more depending how the performance of the team and the way they played rather than the park. As I said, obviously 5-1 against... They're probably one of their competitors in the league. I'm not sure that they're not playing each other this week as well.
1: Yes, they face each other in the Scottish Cup.
2: Right, so hopefully, as I said to you, any of the negatives that Albion Rovers have got will be taken on board and they'll maybe make it a more competitive game. But at the end of the day, as I said, you know, you look at that Lowland League at the moment, and there's no coincidence that all the big hitters out with Cali Braves are for the west of Scotland.
0: That's right.
2: Right. Yep. So it tells you where, as I said to you, and this is no disrespect to Albion Rovers at all. Obviously, when I was playing back, you know, senior, you know, Albion Rovers, we're a league team and they would attract people to go to them.
0: Yeah.
2: But at the moment, Albion Rovers are in that limbo, whereas, you know, if Pollock, Alton Leck, Clydebank, you know, come in for you and Albion Rovers come in for you,
0: where are you going?
2: You're not going to Albion Rovers.
0: No.
2: And that's no disrespect to
0: Albion
2: Rovers. It's not meant to be like that. But, you know, you're going, so maybe that's where, at the moment, again, they're going through a transitional period. That's where Albion Rovers find themselves.
0: Yeah, well, they are, because it's a new manager this season came in. I can't remember his name.
2: Stevie Saunders.
0: That's him. He came in this season, and at first, when they started, I think it was 2 wins out of 2, and then it sort of slipped a wee bit, and I don't think they've managed to get it back yet. Maybe he's changed the formation as well, trying to do things, bring it back on. I don't know, but he'll not be happy with that 5-1 defeat. That's
2: no,
0: for sure.
2: But you'll be looking for a reaction this week. When you're playing the team that's just beat you 5-1, you're looking to say, you know, he's looking the same, is that a one-off? Or is you know, we've got to make a more fist there. And, you know, at the end of the day, learn for maybe, as I said to you, the defending was nowhere near where it should be. So that's a case of saying, right, you need to maybe shut the back
0: door. Tell me, is it Newlands Field again? Is it Pollock's Park?
1: I can't remember.
0: You can't
1: I think
0: remember.
1: So.
0: Right.
1: But there seems to be still issues behind the scenes as well, because apparently Albion have rejected a move by Greenock Cronus Capital to increase the capital with the creation of 8 million new shares, because I think this corporation were wanting to move Albion from
0: Clifton Hill.
1: Out of Coatbridge and into somewhere else.
0: Oh, and they'll not be happy with that, if that's
1: so,
0: the case.
1: There was a bit in the local advertiser about that, so I'm taking it there's a lot of ruffled feathers going on in the background that we're just hearing snippets about. I my heart always sinks when you hear about local teams getting pulled away from their home ground. I mean, I know it needs a lot of work.
0: But the same with Clyde. When Clyde left Shawfield, they were nomads. They were here, there and everywhere. And they're now trying, I'm allegedly led to believe, they're now trying to get somewhere in the Easter House, you know that. What's it
2: Stepford.
0: Name? Stepford, they're trying to get Stepford. Whether that happens or not, because Easter House are in there, they've been in there for day one, so they seem to have a big say in what happens in Stepford, so they might get that rather than Clyde. But again, it's something similar, getting Albion Rovers taken out of Coatbridge. That would be a disaster for me.
2: Well, obviously it would be, but again, you've got to go back to sustainability. Can they sustain themselves? Is that going to see that where they are at Clifton Hill, is it going to be there in 10
0: years? If they get taken out, is their fans going to follow them? I mean, Clyde fans didn't go.
2: No, I know that, but they said obviously with the fans, you're right, but you know, at the point, as you say, these people are coming in wanting to do shares, and as I said, you don't know what's in the background financially, where are they? Aye. Are they going to sustain? You know, at the end of the day, Clifton Hill, unfortunately for probably them, it's probably ideal land for redevelopment, for housing, etc., etc. Mm-hmm. So there's a lot of money that goes with that. You know, whoever maybe buys it or takes it on or would look at it, it'll benefit the club. But as I said, you know, if they're going to stay there, then they need to get everything that's going on in the background and move on and be one. Because it'll not be easy for the manager if that's gone in the background and try to attract players.
0: Aye, well, that's true. Manager's comments?
1: Put it away. We weren't good enough, simple as that. The defending was nowhere near the level required. Fans, as you can imagine, wouldn't be happy.
0: No, definitely not happy. embarrassing defending. Bottle walked through us. Serious problems at the back. Have they all got shared backs? Is that what that is?
1: Oh, very good. Very, very good. Well, we're almost coming up to the news. Gents, I can't believe that's an hour. Thank you so much. We will take a wee break and give our ears a wee rest. And everybody can just chill to some music until we come back after the news.
0: Yeah.

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1: Up to 100 million barrels of diesel and crude oil are set to be released by G7 leaders. Members of the group, which includes the UK, France and the US, have also agreed to refrain from measures which restrict them from the trading of oil products with each other. It comes amid concerns about diesel supply as prices reach £2 a litre for the first time. A man's been charged with engaging in conduct in preparation of acts of terrorism, including against Reform UK leader Nigel Farage. Counter-terrorism policing say 28-year-old Joshua Kerry from Rotherham in South Yorkshire was charged relating to activity between May 2024 and July this year. He's due to appear at Westminster Magistrates Court on the 7th of October. Zat Polanski's called for a triple lock style guarantee for private renters to ease young adults' housing costs at his party conference.
2: 19-year-olds who can't afford student housing say they're living with their parents and commuting to uni. But they're missing lectures because they can't afford the bus in and out, missing out on living with strangers who could have become friends for life.
1: The Green Party leader also says there should be an end to fear and uncertainty in the rental market. Next, schools and colleges are getting better at bouncing back from cyber attacks, but they still need to be better prepared. That's the warning from Ofqual, who say schools need more robust measures in place so staff know what to do. Their spokesperson is Amanda Swan.
3: Almost half said it's mainly the IT team's job, while only a small proportion saw it as the responsibility for senior leaders. The reality is that cybersecurity isn't just an IT issue. It needs support from leaders across schools and colleges.
1: And Tyson Fury insists his grudge match with Anthony Joshua is perfectly timed. Cardiff's Principality Stadium will host the biggest fight in British boxing history on the 11th of December. From Radio News Hub, I'm Lucy Gorman.
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4: This is your Friday evening weather. Tonight will be mostly clear and dry with just a few areas of cloud around. It will turn cloudier by dawn and your overnight temperature low for Lanarkshire is 8 degrees.
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7: Hey, and we're back. Welcome back, Bill.
8: Oh, thank you.
7: Welcome back, Dave.
8: Thank you.
7: Right, we are on the West of Scotland League, and that's where your team is.
8: Aye, well, what's that mean, you means, I think? I've got this piece of paper here. David, I've got this piece of paper here.
7: We didn't want to give you this bit of paper, Dave, so you're all right, don't worry.
8: And you got it?
7: Oh, did you got it? Did you put it?
9: It's etched anyway, mum.
7: Well, that's what I said to him. I says, why are you giving the bloke gifts? It's not fair, especially with some of the difficult results.
8: Listen, we're going to talk about the 2-9-0 defeats just in a wee while, and you can put the the thing to get to bed because the circumstances surrounding these two defeats. We'll talk about them as well. But you started off with a 4-1 defeat against Lugar Boswell. Then it was a 2-2 draw with Royal Albert. And then it was just go play, beat you 5-0. You mentioned United, you beat 3-0 with Keller Rovers. So, see, when you go off to a start like that, what kind of things go through your mind at the time? Do you say, right, the players I've got are not good enough, I need to go and get somebody else, or I need to work with these players, or I need to try and build up their confidence in some other way? How do you do that? What do you think goes through your mind at this point?
9: I think that you've got to look back at, as well. Obviously, we look at the first game, Lugar Boswell, you know.
8: Yeah.
9: We went pre-season, we didn't lose a game, friendly.
8: Right.
9: You know, and then that time of year, everybody's got holidays. So
8: yeah.
9: You know, the guys are not there, you know. To be realistic, since pre-season, we've not been able to put the same team on the park 2 weeks in a row with certain things. So guys have been here, they've been away on holiday, they've been injured, they've not been available.
8: Mm-hmm.
9: So going through pre-season, you're looking at thinking that we're going to go do really well. The first game, you've got to make a couple of changes. You know, to be honest, again, we were in control with the game. You know, at that point, to be fair, big Neil Schoenville played for us at the back.
8: Mm-hmm.
9: In control of the game, he got injured, and then within him coming off, and within 10 minutes we were 3-1 down. You know what I mean? Maybe losing that wee bit of experience, but again, if I look at the games and the results, we've probably been our own worst enemy. We've had opportunities again. If you go to the Royal Albert game, we were 2-0 up before half time, and unfortunately we gave a goal away just before half time. They get their tails up, come back out. As I said to you, it's funny, I've just seen it now. One of the guys that played with Royal Albert was a guy who played with Stranraer.
8: That's right.
9: And then he's new, you know, and he played against us. But at the end of the day, we probably blame ourselves, because we had control of that game, and unfortunately individual errors get punished, and that's, if you look at, as I said, the result, East Kilbride, YM as well, first 45 minutes we were probably the dominant team. Mm-hmm. We pressed them man for man, we were really in the game, and then again just probably switching off again, you know, their first goal goes, switch off, give the boy a bit of space, crosses the box, puts it in the box, clearance straight to their boy, but it's a world of volley in the goal. Mm. And at that point it changes games.
8: I seen you against Irvine Meadow, Irvine Vicks. I seen you against Irvine Vicks, better team throughout the whole game, but you came away with a defeat. Now if that, as you said, if that shot went in before they scored, it'd be a different game, would it not?
9: 100%, but that's the luck you're carrying, you know. We've had a bit of positive possession, we've had a shot, goalie spilled it, rolled to our player. You know, our player kicks, probably open goal, plays it to goal, and it hits our player. 9 times out of 10, the other teams, that goes in. Mm. For us, that goes by the post.
8: Aye.
9: You know, at that game, we were probably the dominant team.
8: You were the dominant team.
9: So that goes 1-0, and it is a different game. Mm-hmm. We don't defend properly, switch off, bang, and we're 1-0 down. Mm-hmm. That's that has been the story of our season.
8: Yeah.
9: But at the end of the day, that's what you get when you've got young guys who you're bringing to your club to make better, to improve, mm-hmm. to help them build their career, you know. So consistency is the big thing, but at the end of the day, for me, you know, you look at that, I know you're asking for, we analyse it, show the boys where we went wrong, we show them what we expect to happen to get better, and all you're asking for them is to learn for that.
8: Oh, yeah. Right, let's get to the elephant in the room, then, the 2-0, 9-0 defeats. But you're, first and foremost, you're playing against Thornleywood, who are, what, three leagues in front of top of you, and you're playing against St Rocks, who are in the Premier Division.
9: Yes.
8: But there is circumstances behind these defeats.
9: Listen, nobody wanted to get beat 9-0 and 9-0, but what you've got to understand is, as I said, you know, everybody can have a comment, and everybody can look at it and go, you know, look at them, after the first 9-0, they should know better to get beat 9-0 again, right? But the St Rocks game, as I said to you, playing a Premier League team, again, we're a team, we don't pay any players. You know, St Rocks game, we get a guy sent off, we have 3 injuries within the first 10 minutes. Mm-hmm. We don't do the, you know, their first goal can be preventable. Mm-hmm. And then, again, it just leads to other individual errors. Mm-hmm. And as I said, half time, we make all our subs, we put a guy on, he gets injured by their goalie deliberately, needs him in the stomach, has to come off. And then we're playing the rest of the 40 minutes with 9 men.
8: Aye.
9: So, see, before people comment on results, you need to get the facts right. And again, when we went to the Thornleywood game, as I said to you, we had 13 players unavailable. 13 players, and probably 7 or 8 of them would have played in the first team.
8: Right.
9: You know what I mean?
8: Yeah.
9: So,
8: big loss.
9: But at the end of the day, you know, all you're asking for is to learn for that. You know, and for me, the second half, you know, I think we only conceded one. We'd done a wee bit of rejig of the shape, and the guys gave us everything they could give us. But it is what it is. You take it on the chin. But again, for me, we learn for that. We move on. We've got a lot of young guys. We've got guys, you know, as I said to you, young guys that have came from 21 football. We played against one that we was playing with our 20s.
8: You played a young goalkeeper as well.
9: Yeah, and Jamie Owen again, young guy. You know, as I said, Jamie Owen came in. You know, at the end of the day, you've brought him into a game that, you know, he maybe needs experience, he needs coached, and he's developed. You know, as I said, and you've got a young guy there, played with our 20s 2 years ago. Jay Lindsay played against Thornleywood. He's only going to get better for that.
8: Mm-hmm.
9: You know, I've brought in young boys for fourth 20s, the player of the year, Reese Maxwell, and also brought in Ewan.
8: Mm-hmm.
9: And we've got other guys that, are, you know, Jordan, who was a player of the year last year, 2 seasons ago, was playing with Gapcairn 21s. So, as I said, but it's not a coincidence that we've probably sold, since I've been there, at Newman's four seasons, 15 players. Newman's have never sold a player in their life.
8: No.
9: But they're all going to teams in our league. So we're obviously doing something right.
8: Aye,
9: the better teams in our league who pay money are season. Coming and taking the players off Newman's.
8: Yep,
9: so aye. That's a credit to both myself, through Lindsay, Paddy McCaig, Neely, Scoville and David Cherry, the management team, to say, there you go, you've put the foundations in correctly that teams are coming, because if we're getting better, teams are looking and going, they've improved him, we'll take him. But what we have now done is we dictate what happens, not the other way around, where teams would just come and say, we'll take your player. That doesn't happen anymore.
8: Right, okay, aye. So, moving forward then, it's a case of working on the training field, pointing out their mistakes, trying to learn from the mistakes and see what happens in the future. Does that take sort of bottom line?
9: Listen, nobody likes getting beat.
8: No.
9: But
8: no.
9: You can't go into the season and be overcritical on defeat. See, listen, I don't like dealing, and the boys know that with me, I'm black's, white's white, there's no grey area, right? But a lot of my frustration comes because I know we're better than that. But as I said to you, moving forward, we're as competitive as any team in that league. As I said to you, again, Vale are leaving 5-1 there on Saturday. Mm-hmm. We've had the best two chances in the first half.
8: And
9: we don't take
8: off.
9: Him. Mm-hmm. Then we make a mistake for a goal. But as I said to you, it's a learning curve. But as I said to you, we do things different at Newman's.
8: Mm-hmm.
9: We do it to improve players. And if eventually it will click. But as I said to you, you need to get your best players available and you need to get a consistent squad.
8: Yeah.
9: And once we get that, we will. As I said to you, I think you have to judge teams the first part of the season after 16 games and see wherever you're at after 16 games, you know what you need to do to maintain that.
8: Right. Okay, no game tomorrow, so are you the boys in for training?
9: No, free weekend.
8: Free weekend.
9: We've actually got a night, we're doing a wee bit, I think, a fun games night up at the club and that for the boys. Right. So, wee bit good. Of bonding and character building.
8: Aye, good. I'm going to join you. I'm going to come up. Get the wife to drop me off.
7: You're on a tight leash, mate.
8: Oh, I know I'm on a tight leash. The consultant says I'm not going to get out.
7: No. Let's go on to your predictions then. You're not getting out of here. First up, we have the Strathclyde Demolition West of League Cup Round 2.
8: Yeah.
7: Okay. And we have Rutherglen Glencairn against Petershill.
8: You take that one. There it is. They've played four wins for Rutherglen. Previous fixture was 2-0-1 for Rutherglen. 3 wins, 2 losses for Rutherglen in the last 5. 3 losses, 1 draw, 1 win for Petershill in the last 5. For me, we're Glencairn at home, and the way they've been playing, I'll have to go for Glencairn, a home win for me, Michelle.
7: I love it the way he says you take it and then he takes
9: exactly.
7: over, doesn't he?
9: Rutherglen, I would see them winning, but with Petershill, obviously they're going through a bit of transition period. And actually,
8: big thing.
9: To be fair, I was actually talking to the guy, the boy that runs their under 20s, who's actually going to be managing Petershill tomorrow. They'll obviously bring in a new manager. Mm-hmm. So obviously, I think Glencairn are going to win, but I would like to think that. You know,
8: Petershill the Peasy will put up a fight.
9: Correct, and I think hopefully he does a good show for his selling. Mm-hmm. You know, result isn't he?
8: Embarrassing for him.
9: Well, but I don't think it is. If
8: no,
9: at the end
8: no.
9: of the day, Petershill.
8: I think it'll be a tight game, to be honest with you, because even though it's three losses, I still think it'll be a tight game. But I think it'll like be a 2-1 or a 3-1. Nothing major for me. I think it'll be something like that. So
9: probably, mate, I'd say probably 3-1.
8: There you go then.
7: Okay, then we have Shots Bonacord against Eglinton.
8: Right, Shots Bonacord played one, Shots won 4-0. 3 wins, 2 losses for Shots in the last 5. 2 draws, 2 losses, 1 win for Eglinton in the last 5. Now, I've got to say, I used to be in the Shots Committee. I've been in the Shots Committee for 3 years. And there's a massive gulf between the two teams. So it's obviously in the Premier Division, and I think Eglinton and they're in your division.
9: Yeah, they are.
8: Right. Mm-hmm. So that's the third division. So there's quite a lot there, quite a gap. And especially at Shotts, it's a big park. You've played up there, you know what it's like. Flat, big, massive. So I'm definitely going for a Shorts win.
9: No, I agree. Shorts, obviously, on paper, should get the victory. But at the end of the day, as I said, I do believe Eglinton are a decent side in their level. And I think sometimes if you underestimate the teams in a low league, you'll come unstuck. So I think if Shorts do a professional job, I think they should get the victory. But I don't think it'll be as comfortable as you think. I think it'll be quite tight.
8: Mm-hmm. Well, mm-hmm. Big John will have the players up for it, because Big John's going through a wee tough time at the moment in the Premier Division. Knowing John as I do, John will turn everyone around about, and this could be the game. It could maybe change everything for him to get that victory, whether it's a big victory or whether it's a 1-0 win. As long as they get the victory, I think that'll turn it around a bit for him.
9: Yeah, obviously, again, be John. He'll be going through a transition period. He'll have lost a lot of his players for last season. Who've moved to bigger teams or higher league. And again, as I said, he keeps coming up with the goods. And as I said, I don't think Shorts will for the league. I said, but obviously, you've got to look who's in their league and the budgets compared to probably what Shorts have got.
8: Aye, yeah.
7: Okay, okay. Then we've got Les Mahago Juniors against Edelwood, and they've never played against each other.
8: No, I know. 4 wins and 1 loss for Les Mahago, 5 wins out of 5 for Edelwood, but Edelwood are playing in the 4th division because they're just new into the league, as you know. They were a very successful amateur team, and they've transitioned into the West of Scotland Football League this season. I think they're sitting top of the table. Les Mahago have been going really well as well. They're sitting third or second in the league. And so that's got to be a tough one. So I'm sitting on the fence in this one.
7: It's a cup game.
8: I know. They can sit on the fence and somebody can run the penalties. I've got to sit on the fence. I've got to say it's a draw, and I'm going to say that Les Mahago are winning penalties.
9: I think Les Mahago will win. I think it'll be not an easy game. Obviously, Edelwood have come into the league in the 4th division. Again, they've recruited well. Again, obviously, with probably a decent budget. But I just think that, obviously, Les Mahago being a wee bit more experienced.
8: Yeah.
9: This level, Darrell's assembled a really good team.
8: Mm-hmm.
9: I just think they've got probably the edge over Edelwood. But as I said, you know, if they don't turn up with the right attitude, Les Mahago, they could give themselves a problem. But again, as I said to you, Edelwood are taking care of teams in their league,
8: mm-hmm.
9: but they've been able to attract probably players that maybe could be playing at a higher level.
8: Aye, that's true, yeah.
7: Then we have Campbelltown Pupils against Cambuslang Rangers.
8: Well, after my debacle last week, do I want to go and see who's going to win this
7: well,
8: one?
7: Well, we know, unfortunately, Campbelltown aren't doing very well.
8: The 5 losses in the 5 games for the pupils. 3 wins, 1 draw, 1 loss for the Rangers in the last 5. So I'm going to go for an away win. They have pots or maybe. Campbelltown are a good team. They seemingly have 2 teams, one for here for Glasgow upwards, and the other one for Campbelltown. So that's how they seem to work it, I've been told.
9: Well, obviously, they were in their league last season, you know, and at the end of the day, I do think that it'll be should be comfortable for Paul with Cambuslang, but again, you need to go up there with the right attitude. The travel is, you know, not the easiest.
7: Journey.
9: Yes, but as I said to you, I think they'll have far too much for Campbelltown, but, you know, you've got to give Campbelltown credit, and again, I know a lot of people stick about in at Campbelltown, but for today, what they've done.
8: Why? They turn up every week, so why stick about it?
9: Correct. Listen, at the end of the day, they get brought into the league, mm-hmm. they're trying their best, they're committed, you know, we've played them, the facilities are a very good setup,
8: mm-hmm.
9: they're always trying to improve, so as I said to you, you know, as long as they keep trying and gain a fist at it, then that's what matters. But I do think Cambuslang should comfortably win.
8: Okay.
7: Then we've got Port Glasgow Juniors against Forth Wanderers.
8: Port Glasgow, I don't know much about this season at all. I've not seen them. I've seen Forth once this season. I thought Forth were better than what they were last season by 100 times. Mm-hmm. But Port Glasgow are one of the teams who are a stuffy team, usually. Hard to beat, and they can be physical if they need to be physical as well. But and they're playing Dunipore. Played twice, 1-1 each. Previous fixture 3-1 for fourth. Three wins and two losses, and four wins and one loss, and for fourth. So, what am I going for? I'm going to go for a home win. Yeah, I fancy it.
9: Well, I think fourth will win. I just think that, as I said to you, obviously there's no hidden that they're
8: stirring it.
9: I think they've no hidden fact. Obviously, the investment they've been put into the team. Obviously, Jerry's recruited very well. Mm-hmm. Obviously, the big ones was Kyle Lafferty. But as I said to you, for me, you know, it seems to be now they've had a wee bit of form. They're picking up results, but again, you know, if they don't go down there with the right attitude, Port Glasgow's a hard place to go. But as I said to you, with the squad that fourth are building, they've signed another couple of players this week.
8: Have they?
9: I think that they should be looking at taking care of Port Glasgow.
8: But Port Glasgow down there, it's a very intimidating ground down there, because the fans are right in your back, right from the start, you know, so...
9: It'll be a battle, as I said to you, but obviously if they do the basics right, and then you get obviously the quality of player that they've got, but not to say that Port Glasgow have not got quality players neither, but I would just edge fourth.
7: Right, we're going to take a quick break and we will be back just after these.
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7: And we're back.
8: Sorry,
7: fine. Right, we're going to the Premier Division, and we've got Cumbernauld United, who are sitting 12th, against Hurlford United, who are 16th.
8: This is a different Hurlford for last season, because Darren Henderson's no longer there. He's gone. He I don't know whether, I think it was a mutual agreement between the two, because they hadn't been there that long, and they decided, I think enough was enough, and moved on. But anyway, getting back to it, Cumbernauld, they're coming back off three wins in a row, and that's good for Cumbernauld, because they started pretty poorly, they were struggling a bit, but they started to get victories. Jamie will be delighted with that. And Hurlford, well, they're sitting down at the bottom of the table. So it is two wins, two losses for United. Two wins, three losses for Hurlford in the last five. Last time they played, it was 3-1 for Hurlford, but that's when Dan Henderson was there. So different squad, different manager. And I'm going to go for Cumbernauld United, I think. Especially at home, and Jamie, the way Jamie puts his team out there.
9: Well, I think Cumbernauld will win as well. I think, as I said that quite. I actually spoke to Jamie this week.
8: Oh, did you? I've not spoke to him in a while.
9: But again, he was one of them saying that he'd had a lot of injuries. Once he got his team back, then you'd see a different Cumbernauld.
8: Aye.
9: So basically, I think that's now starting to turn for him, and I think now you'll find that they'll kick on, as I said to you. But obviously with Hurlford, obviously they've gone through transitional as well, really.
8: Yeah.
9: I think a lot of their finance get pulled for them. That was one of the reasons that Darren left, and I think again they're going through again.
8: Aye. And their secretary, he landed up in the hospital during pre-season, and I don't think he's been back yet. I think maybe this will be his first game back. So that again, it's struggling.
9: And anything, as I said, coming old, Jamie will be looking to win your home games.
8: Of course, aye. Always will be.
7: Okay. Thornywood United, who are eighth against third place Bellshill Athletic.
8: In the first division, yeah. This is a cracker. Oh, this is really a cracker. Thornywood, sitting eighth, but they're playing well. I mean, I've been told they're playing well. They try to play football, especially in Robertson Park. Yeah, that park, it's never. It's no level, it's... Anyway, unless I've done something to it, and I've not seen it in the last year. Bellshill are doing really well, sitting third in the table, but... It's two wins, two losses and a draw for Thornywood. It's four wins, one loss for Bellshill. So in that form, and away from him, I'm going for Bellshill.
7: Because they've never played each other in Robertson.
8: No. You're right there.
9: I think it'll be a really good game. I would probably go with a draw. As I said to you, obviously, Thornywood.
8: Who's sitting in the fence now?
9: Thornywood, as I said to you, we've played them, so I know how good they are. You know, as I said to you, they've got really good players. They play football right way. You know, you've got a guy up front that we know personally really well, Paul Donachie, who always score goals for him. Bellshill again, I was there, and I think that there again, they've got quality at the top end of the park with Callum Graham. So I think that, you know, probably it'll be whoever keeps the back door shut will probably either win. But I think, for me, I think a draw will be a fair result.
8: I see they've got Bellshill's got Barry Healy in defence. Barry Healy played with Wishart, and what a player he is. He's an outstanding player. He went for Wishart to Cumnock, and he went for there to Pollock, and he went for there to somewhere else. But he's now playing with Bellshill, and he's still a good player.
9: As I said to you, obviously these teams like Thornywood and that have got a decent budget players. So as I said to you, I just think both teams, you know, maybe a draw will be what I think.
8: Well,
7: he'll message you next week.
8: I hope you don't get these draws right.
7: I do. Then we've got Blantyrevik, who are fourth against 14th place Neilston.
8: Well, Neilston just changed their manager. They've got a new manager in. He'd been there before as a player. This guy, he'd been there before as a player. He was our captain as well. Excuse me. But the way they've been playing the past few, well, I've seen Neilston playing Maybole, and it was the two worst teams I've seen this season. Both of them struggling big time. But as for Neilston, this hopefully is going to be their springboard to try and turn things around. I think they've only got 4 points out of seven games, something like that. But they've played four times, two wins each. Previous fixture, 1-0 win to Blantyre.

0: him, he says, aye, he says, I don't think the manager's got left to go. He says, we'll see. And then next week, the manager was gone. So it just shows you they weren't happy with the manager before he even brought him in. I think their one win, where is it? Here I'm up here. Four losses, their one win. I think that came against Mabel. Because it was a 2-0 victory for them away for him. And that's the first time they won away for him since November last year.
1: Well, obviously, I think for me, I think it'll possibly be a Blantyre win. But again, you're looking at for Andy down there to win his home games. You know, if you can win majority of home games, you set yourself up. Obviously, Neil's done the same, putting Mark Clark in, who's the new manager. And then I think that he'll be looking for to a wee bit of his own.
0: Do you think he'll get a manager bounce?
1: Well, you never know, do you? But at the end of the day, he'll come in and expect for it to do the basics. So, as I said, I don't think it'll be as easy a game as you think. I don't think, you know, because they're 14th and Blantyre 4th, you can read too much into that. I just think that when you're Andy will be looking at that going, we need to win our home games.
0: Why? Aye. Everybody needs to win their home games. Let's be honest, that's what everybody did do in the first place. And then you're home, you maybe nick something away in the away games.
2: You just want to win, don't you?
0: So, and you're the going for a Blantyre win then?
1: Yeah.
0: Sorry, Kevin, if you're listening.
2: Sorry, Kevin. I'll keep my fingers crossed. Gart Cairn, who are fifth, who've come up quite a bit, do against Whitlitz Vic, who are 11.
0: Do you know the new manager at Gart Cairn this season?
1: No, obviously we played Greenock when he was a manager at Greenock. I don't really know him personally, but again, he looks like he's came in. First few results have been a bit iffy, but again, he's probably trying to put his stamp on the team. Again, with Whitlitz, they've again a new manager, so Kevin will be putting his stamp on what he wants to do, but for me, I'm looking at that to be a draw.
0: They've played 5 times, 4 wins for Gart Cairn and 1 draw. Previous fixture, 2-0 for Gart Cairn, 4 wins, 1 loss for Gart Cairn, 3 wins, 2 losses for Whitlitz. Much of a muchness, both teams. I think you're right, it could be a draw. But given that Gart Cairn are sitting 5th and Vixen's 11th, I know that means nothing, but being at home, I think that'll give them home advantage, so I'm going for Gart Cairn.
2: Okay. I nearly wrote down a draw there.
0: I know, you're too quick. Calm your jets.
2: Once the pen is down, the pen is down, mate. You know that. Right, Thorn Athletic, who are 9th, against Lanark United, who are 12th.
0: Oh, this is going to be good then. They haven't played each other. 1 win, 3 losses, and 1 draw for Thorne in the last 5. 2 draws, 3 losses in Lanark's last 5. Much to muchness, but I think with Connor Whitelaw in there, I think that'll change everything for Lanark. I think that could be a really testing time for them down there, but I honestly still think that I would go for Lanark United.
1: No, for me, it will be a tough game. Obviously, Thorne are very good. You know, they've kept through the leagues. Again, Conor going in at Lanark, fair play to him. As I said, he's probably deserved his opportunity in at Lanark. As I said to you, you know, what he did at Royal Albert, he's impressive. You know,
0: and
1: then get a bigger opportunity to go to Lanark, a higher league, and hopefully does well. But for me, I'm probably edging again to a draw. I think that Thorne will be very good at their own park. I think that probably the result Conor got last week against Kilsyth will give him a bit of confidence, and I think that, as I said to you, if you can go away from home and take a point at your away game, I think that's very good.
0: You've said everything you wanted to say in that, but I would certainly say it. I still think Lanark will just edge it, to be honest with you.
2: Don't fight in my studio.
0: Your studio.
2: It's been my studio the day. This is my third show. Give me a break. Right, down to the second division, and we've got Kilsyth Athletic, who are 16th against 14th place Girvan.
0: Kilsyth played really well last season. They were up there in the mix last season for a wee while as well. I'm quite surprised that they're sitting so far down at the bottom of the league, to be honest. They've played 5 games for Kilsyth, 4 wins for Kilsyth.

0: Kilsyth and one for Girvan. Previous fixture, 3-1 for Kilsyth, 5 losses and 5 for Kilsyth, 1 win and 4 losses for Girvan. Kilsyth still looking for their first win since their 6-0 hammering from Easter House last weekend. That is a telling sign for me. They've obviously lost their defensive duo at the back this season because I believe they went to a higher division to play with a team. So they might be struggling. Maybe they'll get the players come in. The players come in might not have been the same quality. Might have been struggling a wee bit. So they're leaking goals as if it's going out of fashion. So on that, I'm going to go for a draw, I think.
1: I'm probably looking at a Girvan victory.
0: Oh!
1: I just think that obviously, you know, as you said, Kilsyth have not really done very much this season. I think obviously again it'll be maybe a transitional period for where they're getting their players in through what they had last season. And I think Girvan, you know, have had a bit of stability. So I just think Girvan might edge it.
0: Right, okay.
2: Right, third division, this one sounds like a doozy because we've got top of the table clash, EKYM who are second against EK Thistle who are first.
0: That'll be a cracking draw game for the neutral, but if you're one of these fans you'll be sitting in nerves the whole 90 minutes because I can't see anything between the two of them. They've played twice, 1-1 and 1 draw for YM, 1-1 and a draw. Previous fixture was 3-2 to YM, so it's been close games. 5 wins and 5 for YM, 4 wins, 1 loss for Thistle in 5 games. Thistle unbeaten in the league with 7 wins from 7. So, taking all that into consideration, I think that'll be a draw.
2: Okay.
0: Come on then, he's got to go for EK.
1: I was
2: going to say, behave yourself.
1: I think, as I said, there will not be much between the two of them. As I said, two of them are top teams in our league. As I said, credit East Kilbride Thistle, 7 games, 7 wins. EKYM, we've played, obviously. We know how they play, like get the ball down and play. For me, and I'm not just, obviously I know Stevie for EKYM, and that's, I just think that maybe EK Thistle will just edge it over EKYM. I've just, the way they play and obviously what they've got at the top end, you know, striker firepower wise, and they don't seem to be getting many goals away neither.
2: Okay, so you're going for a Thistle win.
1: Yeah.
0: Okay.
2: I'm just making sure I've got the right EK before I take it because it's too much of a tongue twister.
0: All right. Okay.
2: Especially this time of night.
0: Right.
2: Okay. Then we go to fourth against third, Royal Albert against Glenville.
0: I know the secretary, Glenville Mary, and she's been bumming her team up this season, playing really well, good playing football, get the ball down and try and play football. They've got two strikers up front who are supposed to be pretty good. Don't know, I've never seen them this season. But they've played each other twice, 2 wins for Glenville. Previous fixture was 4-2, 1 for Glenville. 3 losses, 1 win and a draw for Albert. 4 losses, 1 draw for Glenville in the last 5. So it indicates to me that nobody's scoring very much goals here. With the amount of losses that each other had. And with Connor leaving and the new guy coming in, maybe at Royal Albert will get a bounce, even though they're sitting fourth and Glenville sitting third. And where they're playing up at Telwark Park, it's because Glenville play down at Paisley, they play at
1: Pegasley Park, Astragrass.
0: Astragrass. And they're going on to a grass patch. And I think, me personally, I think Royal Albert have too much for Glenville. Even though Glenville's sitting above them.
1: Mm. I think it'll be a draw. I think that...
0: Devil's advocate here.
1: I think Royal Albert coming in, obviously Craig, who was the under-20s manager, he's came in with a boy that used to play with us, Kenny Knox, who's part of his coaching staff.
0: Right.
1: I think, you know, obviously I know they got a victory last week, but I think they'll probably... Or was it a draw, sorry, too? I think it was a draw last week. I think just getting maybe different ideas across, I think that maybe to get your first game under the belt, a draw wouldn't be a bad result against Glenville because they're a good side. Remember, they've been in that league, this is their second season in that division. They started off really well in the league. So for me, I think a draw, I can see that being a draw.
2: Right, we're popping up to the first, well, League One, William Hill League One. Mm-hmm. I can say First Division. I'm going backwards. East Fife, who are seventh, against East Kilbride, who are fourth.
0: Have they played each other? 1-1, 5 draws, 2 losses for East Fife in their 8 games. 4 wins, 1 draw, 3 losses in East Kilbride's 8 games. The way Mike sets up his teams and such like, and the way Mike wants to play in the front foot and all the rest of it, and East Fife, I'm going for an East Kilbride win. I think East Kilbride will just maybe pip it 1-0, 2-1, something like that. That's because they've got to turn, their games have got to turn, they've got to be getting victories on a regular basis, keep them going. So that's why I think East Kilbride. Because they were unlucky last week, getting beat 4-3 in the 7-goal thriller, so aye, I think there'll just be a wee bit too much for East Fife.
1: Aye. I think I probably agree with East Kilbride, will probably edge it there, but I think that obviously after last week, Dick Campbell will be looking for a reaction for East Fife if they get beat Athclyde Bank. So, mm-hmm. you know, I think that East Kilbride, good footballing team, I think East Fife will be in about it, but I just think that East Kilbride will probably have slightly too much for them, and I think I'll probably go in East Kilbride victory.
2: Okay, now my team, Airdrie, who are sixth, woohoo, against third place Montrose.
0: The last 22 games, it's 11 wins for Airdrie, 2 draws and 9 wins for Montrose. 2 wins, 3 draws and 3 losses for Airdrie in their 8 league games. 5 wins, 3 losses in Montrose's 8 league games. Airdrie in a 5 game winning streak in all competitions this season. And I can't see it changing.
2: Mm-hmm.
0: Even though Montrose are sitting third, I just can't see it changing. I think they'll go, they'll be at home with the home confidence. There ain't fans running about them as well. I think Airdrie maybe just pipped them. So I'm going for a home win.
1: Oh, same as me. I think that we've obviously, the result last week, I know it's obviously there's difference in the levels, but I just think they're going in there with full of confidence.
2: Mm-hmm. Happy.
1: I think, again, you should be looking at home to win your game. So. Right. I think Airdrie beat Montrose.
2: Mm-hmm. I'm so happy you so said that. Right, then we go to Hamilton, who are second against 8th Peterhead.
0: The last 5 games is Hamilton, 4 wins for Hamilton and 1 draw. 6 wins, 1 draw in Hamilton's last 7. 2 wins, 1 draw, 5 losses for Peterhead in the 8 games. Peterhead coming down here in 8th position. I think they struggled last weekend as well. I think they get beat last weekend, if I mind right. I can't just mind off the top of my head, but I'm sure they get beat last weekend. And with Hamilton sitting second, and you know, on a roll,
2: mm-hmm.
0: you know, I'm going to go again for a home win.
2: Mm-hmm.
1: No, I will agree. I think Hamilton will beat Peterhead, and I think that, as you said, it's just they've got that confidence at home. Mm-hmm. And I think they're starting to pick up results. I think the stadium at home is becoming a fortress for them. They're winning so regular, so mm-hmm. I can't see them getting beat.
0: Mm-hmm.
2: I'm getting up to Peterhead on Monday, so I'm not saying nothing.
0: if they get beat, don't go to Peterhead Park.
2: Right, and then we go to the Scottish Cup round one, and we've got Pollock against Albion Rovers.
0: So they're back at Albion Rovers and back at Newlandsfield.
2: Yeah.
0: Previous victor, Pollock won 5-1 last weekend. 7 wins, 2 draws and 1 losses for Pollock in 10. 2 wins, 2 draws, 6 losses for Rovers in 10 games. One-off game though, it's a cup game. As we said, you're going to be looking at what your... how you can improve your defence, how you're going to stop like, scoring, letting goals go in like that after last week. You'll know what their team setup will be looking like when you come back there. But I still think Pollock will be too strong for him. So I'm going for a Pollock win.
2: Okay. Here he goes. It's like,
1: I think, no, I'll go with a draw. I think that, you know, obviously last week's game, I would assume that the Albion Rovers will be a lot better than they were last week. Mm-hmm. I think that Pollock, you know, sometimes if you beat a team previously, you've got that mindset that it could be easy, but I'm sure Max will know how that happened. No. But I just don't think that it'll be as comprehensive, I think so. And it's the Scottish Cup, so at the end of the day, it's a one-off game.
2: Mm-hmm.
1: So I'll go with a draw. Mm-hmm.
0: And who's going to win in the penalties?
1: Pollock.
0: Right.
2: Mm-hmm. So he's making me write extra here. Then we've got Caledonian Braves against Fraserburgh.
0: Don't know much about Cali Braves this season. I've not seen them at all. I normally get down and see them a couple of times throughout the year, but I've not seen them at all this year, so I don't know what they're like. So it's 6 wins, 1 draw, 3 losses for Braves in the last 10. 6 wins, 3 draws, 2 losses for Fraserburgh in the last 11. It's
2: icky peaky.
0: So it's icky peaky. It's just no matter what way you would go here. Do you get to Braves because they're at home advantage? Does that work in the Scottish Cup? I don't know, one off game again. Two teams much and muchness. This what they've won to Elsie. He's going for a draw, and I'm going to take Cali Braves to win in penalties.
1: Yeah. I just think, obviously, Fraserburgh coming for wherever coming for distance travel, I just think Cali Braves at home, they're doing really well in the Lowland League, scoring a lot of goals. Mm-hmm. I just think Cali Braves will be too strong for them.
0: Okay. Right. Okay. Fraserburgh, they're not coming down tonight and staying over. I think they're staying at Strathclyde Park Inn. I think that's what they're doing.
2: Don't tell anybody where they're staying.
0: Well, I think that's where they're staying.
2: Hopefully they'll not be getting any visitors then and try and keep them up. Look what happened with England's squad at the World Cup. Right, then we've got Haddington Athletic against Cumbernauld Colts.
0: Aye, 4 wins, 2 draws, 3 losses for Haddington in their 9 games. 2 wins, 4 draws and 4 losses for the Colts in the last 10 games, the league games. Excuse me, Haddington, I know from older, usually they're thereabouts, they're always challenging, but never, the bridesmaid, they never seem to be up there winning the league, but they're always there or thereabouts. Coming all Coats, well, they get beat last week, so, or did they win last week? They get beat last week. Maybe coming all Coats, maybe get away a rude awakening. Maybe kick them up the backside and get them moving again. So, Haddington, I don't know. I'm struggling here. I'm going to go with a Haddington one. I'm going to go for a home win.
2: Home win, okay.
1: I don't really know much about Haddington. As I said to you, obviously I know Cumbernauld Colts are in the Lone League, so mm-hmm. for me, I probably would go with a draw.
0: Mm-hmm. Oh, and
1: who would win? If it's going to pay. You would like Cumbernauld Colts for being your local team, so I'll just go with Cumbernauld Colts.
0: Right, okay.
2: Oh. I guess we've got to speak about the Scotland Scott again. Mm-hmm. I'm going to be positive, right? I'm going to try and be positive because it's the third game.
0: Aye.
2: And they've had more training.
0: Mm-hmm.
2: And hopefully, he'll change captain, but that's just my opinion. I want them to win.
0: Aye, we all want them to win.
2: We want them to win. Because mm-hmm. we know our fans are just wonderful. Whenever the Scotland fans go, they're just wonderful and they want to be adopted. Not like our team, but our fans are good.
0: I know, it's the Nations League and it's Macedonia versus Scotland tomorrow, 7:45. First game between both sides since 2013. Scotland won that game 2-1 under Gordon Strachan. Macedonia haven't won in 11 games. Scotland yet to win under Paul Glenglory after 3-0 loss on Tuesday. Scotland haven't scored in four games despite creating numerous chances in the Paul Glenglory's first game. Didn't you know that? Didn't know they badly scored. A draw, get beat 3-0. Well, come on, didn't they dawn on me? Just some. Anyway, Macedonia haven't won in the last 11. What Scotland? Scotland won in the last 11. Aye, they've won against would you cry them Haiti? I think that was the last win, wasn't it? And that wasn't a convincing victory for me, so I'm going to go for a Scotland win. Uh-huh. Not because I'm Scottish and I want my team to win. I'm just going to go for a win because I think Scotland might be too strong for Macedonia.
1: No, I agree. I think Scotland should beat Macedonia. I think they will, but I think what you've got to, again, what you started off with earlier, I think you've just got to look at, hopefully there's a more of a performance there and an understanding of how the guys want to play and a cohesion. And as I said to you, these two games, for me, you're looking at Scotland to improve, show wee bits of glimpses of being better. Aye, you're looking at them to beat Macedonia. So for me, I think they will win, but I think you're just looking at the overall picture. You want to see progression.
0: And you just want to get your first win under your belt for the new manager as well. That'll give them confidence going into the next game, isn't it?
1: Of course, obviously, you know, the next game is, as I said, the one in against Slovenia. So, as I said, for me, the two games are, you've got to get a bit more improvement against Macedonia, hopefully a victory, and then take on to Slovenia, and then, as you said, really, you know, improve gradually. And then, as I said, after these two games, he can go away, analyse the people he wants to keep in his team, how he wants to play, and then, you know, probably build on that.
2: So who are you going with the Slovenia game?
1: Oh, I would like Scotland, but I could probably see that being a draw, to be honest.
2: Right, okay. I'll put you down as a draw. Mr. K.
0: Scotland.
2: I need to make sure I've got the right way round. Right, we're under-21s and under-19s have been doing fairly well.
0: We know they're in Scotland, Slovenia in the 60s.
2: That's what I've just been. That's what I just asked you.
0: Oh, well, that one, aye. Scotland at home,
2: aye.
0: I think they won. Because we should know what they're up against. They've already played them, and I think the manager might have a better idea. And that's why I'm thinking we should go for them.
2: Excellent.
0: I thought we were playing Macedonia.
2: Well, we kind of moved on. It's nice to know you're paying attention.
0: I was reading the under 21s, that's what I was doing. But no, definitely for me, I think Sebastian, shall we say Sebastian?
2: Seb, yes.
0: Seb, I think Seb will have learned from the Macedonia, the Slovenia game. I think he'll have learned what Scotland need to do to make it different, and being at home with the crowd behind them as well. I can't see anything other than a Scotland win there.
2: Yeah. So, going on back on to the under-21s. Scotland under-21s 5, Azerbaijan 2. What a result. And of course, Finlay Curtis was called from Scotland squad back down. Is that right?
0: Yep, that's right, aye.
2: See, I did pay attention to something in the news.
0: Aye.
2: So,
0: and he gained four assists in the game.
2: Yeah.
0: Which is good for him, because I think gaining the experience in the first team, then going back to that then boosts his confidence. He'll feel as if he's got that experience of being in the first team. He can take it to the under-21s and produce better things. And with that, four assists just tells you that certainly is.
2: There's something there.
0: Something there for me. And he'll be called back up this in for is it? Tomorrow night, is it called back up for tomorrow night?
2: I've not seen the team sheet yet.
0: Right, okay. Goals from Barney Stewart, James Wilson, Tyler Fletcher, and Bobby Wales saw Tony Docherty gain his first win despite conceding early. We just spoke at the four assists. The team set up in a 3-4-2-1 as the first team have under Sebastian Pogliannoli, with a similar style of play on show. And I think that is what it should be. The senior team plays this way. All the other teams should follow underneath, should play that way as well. So when the boys get to a certain level and they've got to get into the first team, it's no strange system they're playing. They're right in there and they know the system they're playing. What's your views on that?
1: No, exactly. If the first team are playing a certain way and you want your under-21s to play the same way, because as you said, what you're looking for that is... you're looking for the under-21s to step up to the first team. If you look at the people that scored, you've got Barney Stewart, James Wilson's playing with Hearts every week. Barney Stewart's got a big move down to West Brom.
0: That's right.
1: He's scoring regular for Falkirk. Finlay Curtis, he's went away to Kilmarnock, came back to Rangers, probably been in and out Rangers, probably maybe should have been playing a wee bit more than he has been, but again, he's grown with that experience. So you're looking at them, you know, and the boy Tyler Fletcher went to the World Cup, is that right?
0: That's right.
1: So you look at them and you're looking, and this is maybe what the guy is trying to do, he's looking at them and saying, we build their confidence, you know, they build the way we play, and then eventually, as you say, it's just an easy transition to Barney Stewart, James Stewart, Tyler Fletcher, Curtis, so step up to the first team. Exactly. And then, as you said, so as I said, maybe with the Scotland team, we need to give the guy a wee bit of leeway and understand what the process is.
0: Right.
1: And this is obviously getting driven by the SFA with bringing more youth.
0: That's not been decided yet, seemingly, but there's a lot of talk about it, and there's a lot of teams in the likes of the Rangers and Celtic are not happy with it. But they might get voted against, so that might happen.
1: Yeah, I know, but obviously, you've got to look at other nations who bring all the youth development, as I said to you, and they make money for them, so maybe that's where Scotland need to be looking at.
0: But see, that's what I've been saying. I've been saying that for 100 years. Every show I've ever been on, we talk about Scotland, and where is the Scottish players for youth? Like, you see your Kendall Gleeshes and your Jimmy Johnsons and all that. They played football against a brick wall. John Gregg and Jim Baxter, they've done the same. They were playing keep it up, they were playing Kirby, kicking the ball against the curb. We don't have that in Scotland now. And when they get a decent player, where do they go? They go down south before they get in the first team.
2: Or abroad,
0: aye. Yeah. But the prime example, Billy Gilmour, he went down to England, never played the first game for Celtic or Rangers.
2: Mm.
0: And he was in both academies, by the way.
2: Mm-hmm. So, Scotland under-19s, three friendlies kicked off a new era under the management of Tam Courts and assistant Lee Wallace. It was a 3-1 win against Finland, but unfortunately it was back-to-back defeats against the Czech Republic and 9-man Ukraine.
0: Mm-hmm.
2: So there's still a lot of work to do before the under-19 Euro qualification in November.
0: Well, Tam Courts, I know Tam Courts. I've interviewed Tam Courts when he was at Kelty Hearts, and then he went to Dundee and interviewed him up there as well. He's been on a couple of shows, other radio stations have been on as well, and things like that. And I like his philosophy. He wants to play football. He wants to get the ball down and play football. And I believe that he was one of the ones that instigated to try and play the same way as the first team does. And I think he was one of the ones that tried to put that into place when he started. So that could be for him and Sebastian, maybe got together and decided that's what we're going to do. Because if you look at his side play the same way as the first team is going to be playing.
2: Cool.
0: Yeah. But as I said, Tam Courts, and we all know about Lee Wallace, but he's like, as a player he was good.
2: Mm-hmm.
0: Don't know what his management skills are like, but as a player he was good. Do you know much about Lee?
1: No, obviously I don't know. I know obviously played with Rangers. I know Tam obviously through Dundee and that. And as I said to you, for me again, but they'll be going in their open book trying to do what they want to do. And as I said to you, through the World Cup, it looks like Scotland have had a total rejig. And that's, you know, it takes time.
0: Yeah. Oh, it does. I've got to look at... I keep looking around about me, and I keep saying, and I keep... You heard me talking about the manager. It wasn't good enough. It wasn't this, that, and other. Now, that's me. That's my Scottish heart telling me we should be better, because mm-hmm. we know we're better than that. But we did definitely need to give the guy time to settle in, you know.
2: And just before we go, the Scotland under-17, the first game they had was 5-0, but then their second game against Belgium, they were getting beat 3-0, but they brought it back to 3-3.
0: Yeah, that's good. And the young Scot scored 3 in the second half to overcome 3-0. Well, that's brilliant.
2: That's great news, isn't it? So good. Fingers crossed.
0: Everything's looking good in the Scotland side.
2: We can, but I'm feared to cross my fingers in case they get stuck, because at my age that happens, you know, when you hit your fifth decade.
0: Aye, yeah.
2: Anyway, gents, we are nearly at 9 o'clock. Thank you so much for coming in, Dave.
0: Yeah, David, thanks very much for that. Oh. And we hope all the best for the rest of the season, mate.
1: Yeah, thanks very much, as I said, and obviously thanks for inviting me in. As I said, again, you know, to promote new means through channels like this is really good. As I said to you, what we're doing at Cobbie is really, really well, and we're striving to be better every year. And as I said, hopefully come the biggest achievement this year will be staying in the league.
0: Keep our fingers crossed.
2: Keep our fingers crossed, pal. Good night, everybody. Stay tuned to Shire Radio, the sound of Lanarkshire, because our Dave is up next with the 90s at 9. And Dave, I hope Lexi gets better soon. Missed your wee chat.

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1: The man accused of murdering Anne Widdecombe has also been charged with a terror plot against Reform UK leader Nigel Farage. Counter-terrorism policing say 28-year-old Joshua Kerry from Rotherham in South Yorkshire was charged relating to activity between May 2024 and July this year. Police say it's after a hugely intensive and complex investigation. Kerry is due to appear at Westminster Magistrates Court on the 7th of October. Thomas Tuchel says he would still consider picking Manchester City players for England if the club were relegated from the Premier League. City have been found guilty of financial breaches by an independent panel, although they have appealed against the decision, claiming they have evidence of their innocence. If their appeal fails, they could face significant sporting sanctions, including the prospect of no longer playing in the top flight. Zach Polanski's called for controls to hold down the cost of rent across the country at his party's conference.
2: There's the 25-year-olds. They can't find a job. No matter how many tens or hundreds of applications they send, they can't imagine ever being able to afford to rent a room of their own, never mind having a whole place of their own. That just feels now like some sort of impossible dream.
1: The Green Party leader also says there should be an end to fear and uncertainty in the rental market. Schools and colleges are getting better at bouncing back from cyber attacks, but they still need to be better prepared. That's the warning from Ofqual, who say schools need more robust measures in place so staff know what to do. Their spokesperson is Amanda Swan.
3: If a cyber attack leads to lost coursework, assessment evidence or marks, it can have a real impact on students and can affect staff confidence long after systems are restored. And that's why we're encouraging schools and colleges to review their cybersecurity arrangements.
1: And Taylor Swift has become the first artist to achieve 3 UK number one singles in 2026. From Radio News Hub, I'm Lucy Gorman-Lee.
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4: This is your Friday evening weather. Tonight will be mostly clear and dry with just a few areas of cloud around. It will turn cloudier by dawn, and your overnight temperature low for Lanarkshire is 8 degrees.
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First one getting us underway. We went to 1999, taken from the album Millennium. That's the Backstreet Boys and I Want It That Way. You're listening to Shire Radio, the sound of Lanarkshire. This is the 90s at 9 with me, David. I'm keeping you company all the way up until 10 o'clock tonight, playing you the best hits from the forgotten decade of music, the 1990s. Big thanks to the Tartan Tedders guys for keeping you company for the last couple of hours. Want to find out how you can win up to £25,000? 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Up next, we've got REM from 1991. It's the Shiny Happy People.

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Jimmy Neal from 1994 and those crocodile shoes on Shire Radio, the sound of Lanarkshire. 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Up next, get your dancing shoes on. We've got Los Del Rio. It's the Macarena right here on Shire Radio.

That's the lovely Paula Cole, taken from the album This Fire from 1996. And where have all the cowboys gone? I don't know, but if you find them, let me know. 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Don't forget that part. That is the most important part of this link. Like, follow, share. We're trying to reach 10,000 likes and follows on my Facebook page, but it's 7,000 so far. Let's get them up. Up next, we've got KD Lang from 1992.

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1: A Town for Tomorrow is a celebration of Cumbernauld, created by the community, for the community, written and directed by Lawrence Crawford. 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

That's the sound of Elisa Zati right here on Shire Radio with Indestructible on Shire Radio, the sound of Lanarkshire. That was the second last one from me. We've got time for one more song. Just before we go, don't forget to join Wolfie for his retro chart show straight after the news and weather. And I'll be back tomorrow. No, I won't. I'll be back on Monday from 8pm until 9pm doing the 80s at 8 and 9pm until 10pm doing the 90s at 9. You have yourself a good weekend. We're going to finish off today's show 1992. This one comes from the Lightning Seeds. It's the Life of Riley. You take care.

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1: A man's been charged with engaging in conduct in preparation of acts of terrorism, including against Reform UK leader Nigel Farage. Counter-terrorism police say 28-year-old Joshua Carey from Rotherham in South Yorkshire was charged relating to activity between May 2024 and July this year. He's due to appear at Westminster Magistrates Court on the 7th of October. G7 leaders have agreed to release up to 100 million barrels of petroleum reserves within 4 months. French President Emmanuel Macron says that they've agreed to take no measures to restrict the exchange of energy and petroleum products between partner countries. It comes amid concerns about diesel supply as prices reach £2 a litre for the first time. Two Iranian men have been charged over an alleged plot to target the Jewish community in the Manchester area ahead of Yom Kippur. Counter-terrorism police say 26-year-old Salem Ahmadiyan from Liverpool and 34-year-old Raman Salehi

0: from Salford, a charge with engaging in conduct in preparation for terrorist acts. Both men have been remanded in custody to appear at Westminster Magistrates Court tomorrow. Zap Polanski claims the Green Party's electoral victories push Labour towards a more progressive governing agenda.
1: And last May, London turned green. The amazing Zoe and Liam and all of our new council leaders with their historic victories. And of course, it wasn't just London. Every corner of this country, Greens elected.
0: The Green Party leaders called for controls to hold down the costs of rent across the country at their conference. Mr. Polanski is standing in the Holborn and St. Pancras parliamentary by-election with the aim of winning the seat previously held by Sir Keir Starmer. And the palm houses at the Royal Botanic Garden in Edinburgh have reopened after 5 years. The 19th century glass houses were closed in 2021 so that restoration work could be carried out. From Radio News Hub,
2: Lanarkshire weather.
3: This is your Friday evening weather. Tonight will be mostly clear and dry with just a few areas of cloud around. It will turn cloudier by dawn and your overnight temperature low for Lanarkshire is 8 degrees.
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2: Hello and welcome to the show. It's the top 20 from this week in 1991. And here's how we start. The same writing team as Heaven is a Place on Earth are back behind Belinda Carlisle again. Number 20, Live Your Life, Be Free.

Grab that fresh C90 cassette as the mixtape begins of 1991 in this week. From 32 up to 20, Belinda Carlisle will get to 12 with Live Your Life Be Free and the album of the same name following into the top 10 at number 7. Prince and the New Power Generation with Cream last week 15, now 19. And down from 9 to 18, Charlie by The Prodigy. And from Charlie to Jackie, Mark Almond goes back to Jacques Brel, who had recorded the original La Chanson de Jackie in 1965. Scott Walker turned the English version into a UK hit in 1967. At 17 on Wolfie's Retro Charts.

0: Sophie's Retro Chart.
1: 1991's all-hit countdown with Mark Ammons, who had been recording Jacques Brel songs for years, so very much home territory for him. But now a top 20 hit, up 7 at 17, Jackie, while R.E.M. move up another 4 places to...

Up four places, number 16, REM, The One I Love, for the week ending 5-10-91. Wolfie's Retro Charts with Bryan Adams down three places. Number 15, Can't Stop This Thing We Started.

0: On Wolfie's Retro Charts, we're in 1991 and Bryan Adams is trying to follow the unfollowable. Number 15 for Can't Stop This Thing We Started, but something he released before it is still much higher. Find out what that is soon. But up two places go Brothers in Rhythm to
1: number 14.

It's Wolfie's Retro Charts, turning it back to 1991. How many of these songs do you remember? Brothers in Rhythm, sampling Cervoni's Always There, the same song Incognito and Jocelyn Brown had taken to number 6 only weeks earlier. Such a good feeling, up 2 places, peaking at 14. And this is Bizarre, Such a Feeling, Bizarre Inc., up 1 at 13. Utah Saints, down from 10 to 12, What Can You Do For Me? And from Seville to Star Wars, Mick Hucknall's video for this uses a city location that later doubles as Naboo in Attack of the Clones, Simply Red. Number 11, Something Got Me Started.

Simply Red will have to wait until 1995 for their only UK number one single with Fairground. That one stops one place outside the top 10, and on mover, number 11, Something Got Me Started, but Stars will become Britain's best-selling album of both this year and next year, 1992. It's top 10 time on Wolfie's Retro Charts, and here's a Beatles connection without Dad. George Harrison supplied the first half of the solo idea, and Julian Lennon the second. And here he is, at 10, Saltwater.

0: Number 10, up from last week's 13, Saltwater. It will get to 6, matching Too Late for Goodbyes from 1984 and becoming Julian Lennon's second top 10 single. While Sunshine needs a second forecast in 91, thanks to an Amiga 500 advert on Wolfie's Retro Charts.
1: Here's a heads
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0: from number 53 first time round to number 4 on the 1991 reissue. A 49 place second chance upgrade for Zoe. 6 weeks in the top 10, Sunshine on a Rainy Day, last week 6, now dropping to 9. Still at 8, Sabrina Johnston, Peace, and dropping a couple from 5 to 7, although it had been number 2 for 6 weeks. Right Said Fred, I'm Too Sexy.
1: Wolfie's Retro Charts.
0: Here comes a climber, and the chart isn't the only battle for Rosala, because by next year, Epic Records is offering her £5.25 million to be prized away from her current record label. This is the song that started it, Everybody's Free.
1: Number 6.

0: 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Rosala, Up One Place, peaking at 6. Everybody's Free to Feel Good. Next year, it will spend 2 weeks at number 1 on the US dance charts.
1: Wolfie's Retro Charts.
0: Now, written by Klaus Meine after the Moscow Music Peace Festival. The American label wanted the whistle removed in this track. Klaus refused, and the whistle stayed. The re-release will reach number 2, the only UK top 10 for Scorpions. And what a climb of 14 places. Wind of Change is...
1: Number 5.

0: little bit of I Will Survive survives in Love to Hate You by Erasure, because the chorus borrows its strings. The video stage is in Leadenhall Market, later used on screen as the route to the Leaky Cauldron in the first Harry Potter film. That's an on mover at number 4 on Wolfie's Retro Charts. But let me take you into the insanity of our 1991 top 3 next. The only chart that counts on your favourite
1: 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Number 3.

0: hits are back again, this day in 1991. Insanity will spend 9 weeks in the top 10, including 3 consecutive weeks parked at number 3 for Oceanic.
1: Wolfie's Retro Chart.
0: We have another great year coming up soon, but 2 songs left on this countdown, and it's another non-mover, matching Salt-N-Pepa's earlier UK peak with Push It and Tramp back in 1988. Let's talk about sex.
1: Number 2.

All the numbers, all the action, then the number one. At 20, up 12, Belinda Carlisle, Live Your Life, Be Free. 19, down 4, Prince and the New Power Generation with Cream. At 18, down 9, The Prodigy, Charlie and Jackie by Mark Almond. Rising 7 at 17. 16, up 4, R.E.M., The One I Love. At 15, it dips 3, Bryan Adams, Can't Stop This Thing We Started. Up 2 at 14, Such a Good Feeling by Brothers in Rhythm. And up 1 at 13, Such a Feeling, Bizarre Inc. At 12, down 2, Utah Saints, What Can You Do For Me? But still at 11, Simply Red, Something Got Me Started. The top 10 starts with Julian Lennon, up 3, Saltwater. Down 3 at 9 for Zoe, Sunshine on a Rainy Day. At 8, It's Not Moving, Sabrina Johnston, Peace. 7, it falls 2, Right Said Fred, I'm Too Sexy. At 6, up 1, Rosala, Everybody's Free to Feel Good. And the highest climber of 14 to 5, Scorpions, Wind of Change. The top four is Static. Number four, Erasure, Love to Hate You. At three, Oceanic, Insanity. And two, Salt and Pepper, Let's Talk About Sex. That means a non-mover at the top. Hollywood wanted Robin Hood, Prince of Thieves to sound more medieval. Lutes and mandolins were suggested, but they stuck to the pop record. And this ends up tucked into the closing credits. Week 13 of 16. For Bryan Adams, Everything I Do, I Do It For You.

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1: The man accused of murdering Anne Widdecombe has also been charged with a terror plot against Reform UK leader Nigel Farage. Counter-terrorism policing say 28-year-old Joshua Kerry from Rotherham in South Yorkshire was charged relating to activity between May 2024 and July this year. Police say it's after a hugely intensive and complex investigation. Kerry is due to appear at Westminster Magistrates Court on the 7th of October. Manchester City have appealed against a judgment that they broke financial rules. An independent commission found the club guilty in a report released earlier this week. The FA say the decision has significant implications for the integrity of the game. Zach Polanski's called for a triple lock style guarantee for private renters at his party's conference.
2: 19-year-olds who can't afford student housing, so they're living with their parents and commuting to uni. But they're missing lectures because they can't afford the bus in and out. Missing out on living with strangers who could have become friends for life.
1: The Green Party leader also says there should be an end to fear and uncertainty in the rental market. There's warnings that schools need to be better prepared to deal with cyber attacks, but they're getting better at recovering from them. Ofqual says the number of cyber incidents are down, but there still needs to be more robust measures in place. Their spokesperson is Amanda Swan.
3: Cybersecurity isn't just an IT issue. It's a leadership responsibility. And having regular backups and a clear response plan can make a significant difference in helping organisations recover when things go wrong.
1: South East Water's announced an expansion to its current hose pipe ban. It now covers all of their customers, including the vulnerable. And this year, Strictly stars will hit the dance floor for Movie Week. Routines will be based on a range of films, including The Devil Wears Prada and The Godfather. That's the latest from Radio News Hub. I'm Lucy Gorman-Lee.
0: Lanarkshire weather.
4: This is your Friday evening weather. Tonight will be mostly clear and dry with just a few areas of cloud around. It will turn cloudier by dawn, and your overnight temperature low for Lanarkshire is 8 degrees.
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0: You are in your 2002 shoes. Let's wind it back and get to the top 20 soon. Before we do, a couple of recent number ones, beginning at this week's 34, on the way down for Blazin' Squad, Crossroads.

maximum memories every week. On Wolfie's Retro Charts, it's the week ending the 5th of October 2002. 10 16-year-old schoolmates from Essex took Bone Thugs and Harmony's 1996 top 10, The Crossroads, kept the chorus and wrote their own verses, called it just Crossroads, and then went straight to number one with it this week, down from 24 to 34. And a recent chart topper here, also on the slide to 28, is Darius, Colourblind.

Darius had finished third on Pop Idol, then turned down Simon Cowell's post-show record deal because he wanted to record his own material. Colourblind was the payoff, a song he had helped write himself. 2 weeks at number one, now down from 25 to 28, but it's top 20 time on Wolfie's Retro Charts in 2002. Brand new at 20, Garbage, Shut Your Mouth and Truth Hurts with Rakim, Addictive, down a couple at 19. Now, if this sounds like three songs meeting in the middle, well, there is a reason. Mutya, Keisha and Heidi each wrote to the same beat, then producer Xenomania cherry-picked the best bits. Sugar Babes took it to number one. Now at 18, Round Round.

0: Your All Hit Countdown as we wind it back for the second hour, 2002, and the second number one of the year for Sugar Babes after Freak Like Me. Two chart toppers for the lineup that features Heidi Range. Round Rounds now drops from 15 to 18. Down from 10 to 17, Oxide and Neutrino, Dem Girls.
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0: Now one of the 18 UK top 10s that will eventually make this group the one with the most top 10 singles, but never to reach number one. At number 5 last week as a new entry, now falling 11 places, Bon Jovi, Every Day.
1: Number

0: Next year, Kelly Osbourne and her dad Ozzy will take Changes to number one, but in 2002, number three for the Madonna cover, Kelly's highest solo UK peak. Papa Don't Preach now drops from 11 to 15. At 14, No Change, Puddle of Mud, She Hates Me, and out of the top 10 from 9 to 13, Beanie Man featuring Janet, Feel It Boy.
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0: Here's a song with Kylie DNA, originally written for Kylie Minogue's Fever album before reaching Sarah Whatmore. When I Lost You, Doesn't Budge.
1: Number 12.

Weekending 5, 10, 02. The only chart that counts is Wolfie's Retro Chart. Sarah Whatmore, still at 12, When I Lost You. It's not the last time we'll hear a Pop Idol contestant in this top 20. And from Pop Idol to Pop Stars in 2002, the runners-up are winning. These are the five Pop Stars finalists not picked for Hearsay. They formed Liberty, then added the X when that name was already taken. Liberty X at 11, Got to Have Your Love.

0: Mantronics took the original Got to Have Your Love to number 4 in 1990. That's the remake by Liberty X. It went two places better, reaching 2, now dropping from 6 to 11. This week's top 10 begins with Scooter, Nasaya, down 2. And it's a strange and beautiful year, 2002. Next.
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0: written mainly for the £400 Volkswagen advert pitch fee, recording the piano in the singer's hallway and singing quietly so he wouldn't wake the family upstairs. The advert does exactly what he hoped. It lands him a record deal and turns the song into a number 7 hit. It now drops to 9. Strange and Beautiful by Aqualung. Eminem, Cleaning Out My Closet, is down from 4 to 8.
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0: Your 2002 Top 10 continues with a debut single, Busted, Arrive, with a song partly inspired by Matt Willis fancying a teacher, and future sugar babe Jade Ewan turns up in the video as a schoolgirl. What I Go to School For, this week at...
1: Number 7.

0: where were you in 2002? At school? At work? Or somewhere else? The memories are flooding back. Busted went straight in at number 3 with What I Go to School For. It's now down to number 7, but Year 3000 will follow and get to 2, and then their third single, You Said No, takes them to number 1. New at 6, Eve, featuring Alicia Keys, Gangsta Lovin', and here's a recent chart topper.
1: Wolfie's Retro Chart.
0: And it's a triple generation hit. The Paragons did it first. Blondie then took it to number 1, as did Atomic Kitten, who also added a new middle section and the Get the Feeling subtitle. 3 weeks on top, their third and final UK chart topper, now dropping from last week's 2. The tide is high at

0: 2002, the question has to be asked. Where were you? What were you doing? And who were you doing it with? Last week, Just Like a Pill gave Pink her first UK number one under her own name. She had shared one in 2001 on Lady Marmalade. It's now down three places to this week's four. On Wolfie's Retro Charts, where a complicated top three starts soon.
1: Number three.

0: We're counting down to the number one. We know we have a new one because down from last week's one to this week's four is Pink. And then at three, and starting a run of three straight UK top 10 singles, Avril Lavigne, brand new with Complicated, Skater Boy and I'm With You will follow.
1: Wolfie's Retro Charts.
0: Two songs left on this 2002 countdown. And this group's own archive calls this their first and only double A-side. And Noel Gallagher sings both tracks. It peaks in second place inside an Oasis run of 22 consecutive UK top tens. She Is Love is one of the songs. And here comes the other, Little by Little, debuting here.
1: Number two.

we have a new number one. It's coming up. At 20, a new entry for Garbage, Shut Your Mouth. 19, down 2, Truth Hurts, featuring Rakim, Addictive. Sliding through at 18, Sugar Babes, Round Round. 17, it falls 7, Oxide and Neutrino, featuring Cowdean, Dem Girls, I Don't Know Why. At 16, down 11 for Bon Jovi, Every Day. 15, down 4, Kelly Osbourne, Papa Don't Preach. Still at 14, Puddle of Mud, She Hates Me. At 13, it slips 4, Beanie Man featuring Janet, Feel It Boy. 12, It's Not Moving for Sarah Watmore, When I Lost You. 11, dropping 5, Liberty X, Got to Have Your Love. The top 10 begins with Scooter, down 2, Nasaya. At 9, down 2 for Aqualung, Strange and Beautiful. Down 4 to 8, Eminem, Cleaning Out My Closet. Down 4 to 7, Busted, What I Go to School For. 6 is new, Eve, featuring Alicia Keys, Gangsta Lovin'. At 5, dipping 3, Atomic Kitten, The Tide Is High, Get the Feeling. Last week's number 1 is down 3 to 4, Pink, Just Like a Pill, and its debuts in the top 3. At 3, brand new for Avril Lavigne, Complicated. New at 2, Oasis, Little by Little and She Is Love, which means the highest new entry comes crashing in at the top. It's a double A-side with a billing twist. For one of the songs, Gareth Gates is solo with Suspicious Minds, but here's the duet for the Pop Idol runner-up and the winner, Will Young and Gareth Gates, The Long and Winding Road, week 1 of 2.

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1: A man's been charged with engaging in conduct in preparation of acts of terrorism, including against Reform UK leader Nigel Farage. Counter-terrorism police say 28-year-old Joshua Carey from Rotherham in South Yorkshire was charged relating to activity between May 2024 and July this year. He's due to appear at Westminster Magistrates Court on the 7th of October. G7 leaders have agreed to release up to 100 million barrels of petroleum reserves within 4 months. French President Emmanuel Macron says that they've agreed to take no measures to restrict the exchange of energy and petroleum products between partner countries. It comes amid concerns about diesel supply as prices reach £2 a litre for the first time. Two Iranian men have been charged over an alleged plot to target the Jewish community in the Manchester area ahead of Yom Kippur. Counter-terrorism police say 26-year-old Salem Ahmadiyan from Liverpool and 34-year-old Rahman Salehi from Salford are charged with engaging in conduct in preparation for terrorist acts. Both men have been remanded in custody to appear at Westminster Magistrates Court tomorrow. Zap Polanski claims the Green Party's electoral victories push Labour towards a more progressive governing agenda.
2: And last May, London turned green. The amazing Zoe and Liam and all of our new council leaders with their historic victories. And of course, it wasn't just London. Every corner of this country, Greens elected.
1: The Green Party leaders called for controls to hold down the costs of rent across the country at their conference. Mr. Polanski is standing in the Holborn and St. Pancras parliamentary by-election with the aim of winning the seat previously held by Sir Keir Starmer. And the palm houses at the Royal Botanic Garden in Edinburgh have reopened after 5 years. The 19th century glass houses were closed in 2021 so that restoration work could be carried out. From Radio News Hub, I'm Lucy Gorman-Lee.
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5: This is your Friday evening weather. Tonight will be mostly clear and dry with just a few areas of cloud around. It will turn cloudier by dawn and your overnight temperature low for Lanarkshire is 8 degrees.
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I will also be keeping you up to date with all the latest Scottish football scores and results throughout the afternoon. 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
1: The man accused of murdering Anne Widdecombe has also been charged with a terror plot against Reform UK leader Nigel Farage. Counter-terrorism policing say 28-year-old Joshua Kerry from Rotherham in South Yorkshire was charged relating to activity between May 2024 and July this year. Police say it's after a hugely intensive and complex investigation. Kerry is due to appear at Westminster Magistrates Court on the 7th of October. Manchester City have appealed against a judgment that they broke financial rules. An independent commission found the club guilty in a report released earlier this week. The FA say the decision has significant implications for the integrity of the game. Zach Polanski's called for a triple lock style guarantee for private renters at his party's conference.
2: 19-year-olds who can't afford student housing, so they're living with their parents and commuting to uni. But they're missing lectures because they can't afford the bus in and out. Missing out on living with strangers who could have become friends for life.
1: The Green Party leader also says there should be an end to fear and uncertainty in the rental market. There's warnings that schools need to be better prepared to deal with cyber attacks, but they're getting better at recovering from them. Ofqual says the number of cyber incidents are down, but there still needs to be more robust measures in place. Their spokesperson is Amanda Swan.
3: Cybersecurity isn't just an IT issue. It's a leadership responsibility. And having regular backups and a clear response plan can make a significant difference in helping organisations recover when things go wrong.
1: South East Water's announced an expansion to its current hose pipe ban. It now covers all of their customers, including the vulnerable. And this year, Strictly stars will hit the dance floor for Movie Week. Routines will be based on a range of films, including The Devil Wears Prada and The Godfather. That's the latest from Radio News Hub. I'm Lucy Gorman-Lee.
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4: This is your Friday evening weather. Tonight will be mostly clear and dry with just a few areas of cloud around. It will turn cloudier by dawn, and your overnight temperature low for Lanarkshire is 8 degrees.
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